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3: Another arrest in the New Orleans terror attack that gripped the Big Easy last year, this time involving the possible maker of those explosive devices found scattered around the French Quarter. ABC's Jim Ryan.
4: None of Sam Shuddinjabar's bombs detonated, but the FBI wanted to know how he learned to build them. 17 months later, investigators think they know, and they've arrested a Missouri man on charges of creating and posting bomb-making videos that served as a how-to for Sam Shuddinjabar.
3: A new NFL record coming next season, ABC's Chuck Sieverson explains.
5: A record-breaking 9 NFL games will be played across 4 continents, 7 countries, and 8 stadiums next season, says a statement from the league. Melbourne, Australia, Rio de Janeiro, Brazil, London, Paris, Madrid, Munich, and Mexico City will all host games as part of the league's long-term commitment to global expansion. The first international contest will be Thursday, September 10th, with the San Francisco 49ers and Los Angeles Rams at the Melbourne Cricket Ground.
3: In Los Angeles, a licensed drug counselor accused of giving actor Matthew Perry the doses of ketamine that killed him was sentenced to 2 years in prison today. With this sentence, Eric Fleming becomes one of several people that have been convicted for their role in Perry's death, including the so-called ketamine queen, who received her 15-year sentence last March. Two bald eagle hatchlings have been spotted nesting in a Chicago park this week. It's the city's first in, well, over a century. Dave Packer, ABC News.
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8: Here's a check of the Door Peninsula weather forecast on WDOR in Sturgeon Bay. Clear skies through the night tonight. Overnight lows in the low 40s. North wind 5 to 10 miles an hour. More sunshine Thursday. Temperatures around 60 for our highs. Light and variable wind southeast 5 to 10 in the afternoon. Thursday night, partly cloudy in the evening. Cloudy overnight with a 30% chance of showers. Lows in the mid-40s. South wind 10 to 15 miles an hour. Blustery and partly cloudy Friday, highs in the upper 60s with south wind 15 to 25 miles an hour, gusting to 35 miles an hour. Friday night and Saturday, clear skies, lows in the upper 40s, highs in the low 70s, and clear Saturday night, lows in the middle 40s. That's a check of the Door Peninsula weather forecast. We're back into more great music here on WDOR in Sturgeon Bay.
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7: From ABC News, I'm Dave Packer. At this hour, in China's Great Hall of the People, President Trump, joined by a U.S. delegation, meeting with China's President Xi Jinping. President Trump, at the start of the summit, telling President Xi,
8: I really look very much forward to our discussion. It's a big discussion. There are those that say this is maybe the biggest summit ever. They can never remember anything like it. It's, I can say, in the United States, it's people aren't talking about anything else.
7: ABC's Mary Bruce is in Beijing.
9: Two superpowers meeting here today, and what different circumstances from the last time they met. The president had envisioned that he would arrive here today victorious in Iran, that he would use that momentum to help secure deals on trade and technology, other investments in artificial intelligence, that this was a chance to reset the U.S. relationship with China. But those ambitions now largely overshadowed by the war with Iran.
7: President Trump is expected to urge President Xi to pressure Iran into agreeing to U.S. terms to end the war and reopen the Strait of Hormuz. Trade's also a big part of this meeting. ABC's Selena Wang with what China wants from President Trump.
10: They want to keep America off of its back so that they can fortify themselves, become stronger. And what that means is a longer tariff truce. They do not want another tit-for-tat trade war. They want an easing of restrictions on high technology exports, as well as easier access to investments in the U.S.
7: The deadly hantavirus cruise outbreak is now stretching across multiple countries. At least 36 people are being monitored for hantavirus, all linked back to that voyage that departed from South America. Alec Murdoch's murder convictions have been thrown out by the South Carolina Supreme Court. Officials say Murdoch's financial and federal convictions still stand, meaning he's not getting out of prison anytime soon. And it's life in prison without parole for Corey Richens, the Utah mother convicted of fatally poisoning her husband with fentanyl. You're listening to ABC News.
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7: The Senate gives their seal of approval for Kevin Warsh, the new Federal Reserve Chair. ABC Stephen Portnoy.
16: The vote to confirm the new Fed chair was 54 to 45. Pennsylvania Democrat John Fetterman joined Republicans in voting in favor, while other Democrats voted no. Massachusetts Senator Elizabeth Warren has said Kevin Warsh will be the president's sock puppet. Trump has for years called for the Fed to bring down interest rates. Warsh has vowed to maintain the independence of the nation's central bank.
7: A legal victory for Michael Jackson's daughter in Los Angeles. ABC's Alex Stone.
17: Paris Jackson claimed over $625,000 in bonuses that executors of her father's estate paid to law firms in 2018 were excessive. Now a Los Angeles judge has agreed with Paris Jackson, saying the money must be returned to the estate. Paris's attorney said the bonuses were wasteful gift-giving. In a statement to ABC News, a spokesperson says Paris has always been focused on what's best for her family and that it's a massive win for them and that the estate is supposed to be prudent and financially responsible. Alex Stone, ABC News, Los Angeles.
7: Officials in Louisiana have reached a tentative settlement with the family of Ronald Green, a man who died during a police encounter after he was beaten and shot with stun guns during a high-speed chase back in 2019. A spokesperson for the Louisiana State Police says the final terms are still being finalized and will require approval from the state legislature. Dave Packer, ABC News.
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6: Time for a check of the Door Peninsula weather forecast on WDOR in Sturgeon Bay. Clear skies tonight. Overnight lows low 40s with north wind 5 to 10 miles an hour. Some sunshine Thursday with highs around 60 degrees, light and variable wind. Partly cloudy Thursday evening, then cloudy with a 30% chance of showers after midnight. Lows in the middle 40s, south wind 10 to 15 miles an hour. Friday, blustery, partly cloudy, highs in the upper 60s with south wind 15 to 25 miles an hour, gusting to 35 miles an hour. Friday night and Saturday, clear skies, lows in the upper 40s, highs in the low 70s, and clear Saturday night, we'll have lows in the middle 40s. That's a check of the Door Peninsula weather forecast. We've got music for you through the night here on WDOR in Sturgeon Bay.
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1: From ABC News, I'm Dave Packer. The historic summit between President Trump and China's President Xi began in Beijing with an exchange of greetings between the two leaders.
2: It's an honor to be with you. It's an honor to be your friend. And the relationship between China and the USA is going to be better than ever before.
1: President Xi telling the U.S. president that he believes the common interests between China and the United States outweigh their differences. The successes of each country is an opportunity for the other, and the stability of China-U.S. relations is a boon to the world. Just as President Trump was preparing to meet with Chinese President Xi in Beijing, Russia launched a massive aerial attack on Ukraine. ABC's Patrick Reeval.
3: Almost 1,000 drones launched throughout the day all across the country and causing significant damage in some areas. At least 6 people have been killed. Ukraine saying it managed to shoot down about 700 of those drones, which is obviously a huge number, but still a significant amount getting through and able to cause damage.
1: The bombardment follows a 3-day ceasefire over the weekend that President Trump urged Ukraine to accept. The total number of hantavirus cases tied to a Dutch cruise ship has risen to 11. The cases include at least 2 confirmed to have died from the virus and 1 suspected death. ABC's Victor Oquendo.
4: We are now hearing from the first American to test positive, who's now isolated in a biocontainment unit at the University of Nebraska Medical Center. Dr. Stephen Kornfeld telling CNN about the precautions the medical team takes as they monitor him.
5: They're in full hazmat gear or proper protective gear, and I just see a pair of eyes.
4: The oncologist from Oregon jumped in to help passengers when the ship's doctor got sick.
6: Kornfeld among 16 Americans being evaluated in Nebraska.
1: The new chairman of the Federal Reserve has been confirmed by the Senate, the vote 54-45. Kevin Warsh will replace Jerome Powell, whose term as chair is expiring. You're listening to ABC News.
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1: Airport ground vehicles getting an upgrade. ABC's Michelle Franzen.
9: The FAA says it's spending $16 million to equip all of its ground vehicles at airports with GPS transponders, so controllers will be able to see and track those vehicles. It comes in the wake of the collision at LaGuardia Airport in March. A fire truck that did not have a transponder collided with an Air Canada regional jet, killing 2 pilots and injuring dozens of passengers, along with the crew in that fire truck.
1: In the Philippines, a senator wanted an international criminal charges to be hiding out in the Senate, leading to gunfire inside the building Wednesday. ABC's Britt Clendett has more.
10: Gunfire, screaming and chaos in the Philippine Senate. Multiple shots ringing out at around 7:30 p.m. Journalists who were broadcasting live pushed back by security, then running for their lives. Senators hiding. No one was hurt. The military personnel trying to enter the building where Senator Ronald Bato de la Rosa had taken refuge since Monday, when the International Criminal Court issued an arrest warrant on charges of crimes against humanity.
1: A new labor deal has been reached for more than 30,000 flight attendants with United Airlines, bringing a new pay bump as well as the long-sought compensation for crew who work during boarding, a previously unpaid task. A union official proclaiming the 5-year deal will immediately change lives and sets a new benchmark for the industry. Dave Packer, ABC News.
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14: Time for a check of the Door Peninsula weather forecast on WDOR in Sturgeon Bay. Clear skies tonight. Overnight lows low 40s with north wind 5 to 10 miles an hour. Some sunshine Thursday with highs around 60 degrees, light and variable wind. Partly cloudy Thursday evening, then cloudy with a 30% chance of showers after midnight. Lows in the middle 40s, south wind 10 to 15 miles an hour. Friday, blustery, partly cloudy, highs in the upper 60s with south wind 15 to 25 miles an hour, gusting to 35 miles an hour. Friday night and Saturday, clear skies, lows in the upper 40s, highs in the low 70s, and clear Saturday night, we'll have lows in the middle 40s. That's a check of the Door Peninsula weather forecast. We've got music for you through the night here on WDOR in Sturgeon Bay.
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1: 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Monday Bingo is brought to you by Dortran, your doorway to mobility.
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0: They say the best things in life are free. So, hey, why are we paying so much for our basic information and entertainment needs? The average cable TV bill has more than doubled in the last 10 years. The price of movie tickets keeps going up. So, exactly what is free today anyway? 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We won't send you a bill. There are still some things you just shouldn't have to pay for.
1: 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And there they go! 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
2: 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I'm old enough to be his grandfather. Will he be embarrassed to acknowledge me as his dad? 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
2: 39 degrees under a clear sky here at WDOR. It's 10 after 5, time again for the Bay Lake Fishing Report, which is compiled by Howie's Tackle of Sturgeon Bay. The fishing report brought to you this morning by Husby's Food and Spirits, Bay Marine, Sonny's Pizzeria, and the Bay Lake Fishing Report brought to you by Wisconsin Building Supply. Stay tuned, we'll hear from Lance of Howie's Tackle right after this.
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4: This is your Door County Fishery Report from Howie's Tackle and Archery in Sturgeon Bay. I'm Lance Levine reporting. Well, it looks like we're going to have to deal with some pretty wacky winds this week. According to the forecast, I don't think it's going to blow in the same direction for more than at least one day. So it could screw things up a little bit. We have to do some adjusting on the fly. We were definitely spoiled last week for sure, as we had some kind of a westerly wind each day for a good part of a solid week, I would say. So fishermen that fish by the wind, we like to call it, it was pretty nice, and it set up a bunch of spots, at least on the bay side of the peninsula, quite nicely. It was kind of easier, it was a little bit easier for the fishermen to find those fish as it blew in the same direction for a week straight. We'll just have to see how it all shakes out this week. This is what's been going on. Bass fishing reports have been pretty good, I'd say even very good, throughout the Door Peninsula for the most part, especially when the wind is in your favor. Sometimes the wind is just too much to deal with, and that can make things dangerous, of course. But when it's windy, the fish just plain and simply bite better. There are lots of fishermen that hide from the wind and look for calm water for the comfort, and I don't blame them because it can be daunting to fish in that wind. But unfortunately, the fishing will just not be as good when you do that. You know, you look for a calm bay and it's usually cold because all the water's blown out of it. It's just the way it is, and that's just the way it works up here, especially up here in the county. The fish just bite better when you have some wind. Again, when you find those fish, the key is to fish slow and not blow those fish out of an area by getting too close to them. A lot of times you catch a couple fish in a row and fishermen want to just see what the heck they're casting at, and you know, there could be 50 fish in a spot and they're all gone. You'll never catch them again, probably for a couple hours at least. So make super long casts into those key areas and fish those baits, no matter what you're fishing, back to the boat extremely slow. Best baits this time of year tend not to change very much from year to year. Some of those include Howie Shorty tubes and Tiny tubes, smaller Kitec paddle tails, Ned Riggs dark sleeper style baits. Heron Marabou jigs are a must, especially on those slick days, and jerk baits like the ever-popular Megabass, which are not exactly on the cheap side, but neither is gas, so both are necessities in their own ways. The walleye fishing, well, that continues to provide really good action as of late. The day bite has been decent, especially to the south of Little Sturgeon, down past Shootover's Dock, towards Bayshore Park. I'd say the best bite still is during the low light and after dark for both boat and shore fishermen alike. The casting bite has been phenomenal. And the most sought-after baits for that application has been Howie tubes, lots of hair jigs, paddle tails, rip and wraps, rogues and megabass jerk baits, and of course dark sleepers. Basically everything you would throw for bass, you're going to throw for walleyes. And that trend has definitely caught on last, I'd say, 3-4 years. Onto the trolling bite, that has been excellent, especially at night. Smithwick rogues, husky jerks, Berkeley hit sticks, definitely been the favorites, especially in waters in that 15 foot and shallower, even up into like 2 feet of water. A lot of times you'll throw a floating Rapala on with barely any line off your board and you're catching fish. So don't be afraid to go shallow when the wind is blowing in to shore. And deep dive in crankbaits like flicker minnows, bandits, husky jerks, deep ripsticks, very popular in that 15 to 30 foot range. Some folks will also drag sucker minnows around, which is quite effective at times, especially around the Sturgeon Bay Ship Channel and some of those deeper edges off the park and off the quarry area and Sherwood Point. So don't be afraid to grab a little bit of live bait if you want to do that. The northern pike fishing really on fire right now, as it usually is this time of year. It'll start to taper off once that water starts getting warm, but as of right now, it's game on. Popular areas include Sturgeon Bay Ship Channel, Pott Park, Shoreline, Sawyer Harbor, Riley's Bay, and Little Sturgeon, all good bays to cast and troll for some of those pike. Casting and trolling, suspending jerk baits, very popular and effective, along with dragging around sucker minnows like in the Sturgeon Bay Ship Channel and on all those edges that we're talking about. The fishing out in the Big Lake, well, that should start here, get rolling relatively soon. Of course, there's some opportunity, some nearshore opportunity yet for some brown trout, but soon that will be tapering off. Soon fishermen should be able to head on out and find some delicious lake trout. And no doubt, there are some delicious lake trout out there. You just have to want to go grab some of those guys. But there's also some rainbows, depending on how much gas you want to burn. Cruising around in the lake right now, there should be a random king also swimming around out there, as we have already seen a handful of those line screamers caught by some fishermen fishing browns in the shallow water, basically from Sturgeon Bay south to Kewaunee. I think four or five were caught, according to reports. So there's definitely some around. We just got to get some guys to get out there and go chase them. So on a nice day, maybe head on out to the depths and see what fish want to bite right now. This time of year used to be one of my favorite times of year, because you just never know when a big group of kings will all of a sudden show up, or if you're going to slide through a pocket of crazy rainbows while bouncing around, bouncing bottom, and slow trolling for those lake trout. So lake trout are awesome no matter what anyone else says, at least in my opinion. So don't be afraid to chase them around. Thanks again to all the local guides, local fishermen, and visiting fishermen that share information with us, so we can provide the most accurate and informative report possible. From Howie's Tackle and Archery in Sturgeon Bay, this has been Lance Levine reporting. Be safe, have fun, and good luck fishing, everybody.
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2: 39 degrees and a clear sky here at WDOR. Forecast for the waters of Lake Michigan and the Bay of Green Bay. Early on this morning, northwest winds at 5 to 10 knots, waves at 2 feet or less, and a clear sky. Today, northwest winds at around 5 knots, backing to the southeast later this morning, waves at 2 feet or less. We are anticipating sunny skies throughout the day today. Tonight, south winds at 10 to 15 knots, waves at 1 to 3 feet. Do have a chance for some showers after midnight. Friday, south winds 15 to 25 knots, producing waves at 3 to 5 feet. Partly cloudy skies and a small craft advisory may be needed tomorrow. For tomorrow night, south winds 15 to 25 knots. Veering to the southwest at 10 to 15 knots, waves at 3 to 5 feet, subsiding to 1 to 3 feet during the overnight. Clear skies, Friday evening becoming mostly cloudy. The Bay Lake Fishing Report is compiled by Howie's Tackle of Sturgeon Bay. It's heard three times a day on WDOR at 5, 10, and 6, 10 in the mornings, and in the afternoons at 4:15. And you can hear the Bay Lake Fishing Report anytime online at WDOR.com. Bay Lake Fishing Report brought to you this morning by Bailey's Harbor Fish Company, Bay Electronics, the Greystone Castle, and the Bay Lake Fishing Report brought to you by the Washington Island Ferry Line. 39 degrees under a clear sky here at WDOR, 41 in Sister Bay, 37 in Oconto and Crivets across the bay. Sunny today with a high near 60. Just about 19 after 5, time for a check of sports, and with sports on WDOR, I'm Nick Olson. University of Minnesota announced yesterday that Derek LeCaptain, one of the school's two recipients of the Big Ten's Medal of Honor, established in 1915, the Medal of Honor is the Big Ten's most prestigious award. It is awarded to one male and female athlete from the graduating class, that is, of each Big Ten university, and is given to a student who has demonstrated excellence on and off the playing field throughout their collegiate career. LeCaptain appeared in more games than any other player In the history of Minnesota football, the Southern Door alum won many honors for his work both on the field and in the classroom. He holds an undergraduate degree in elementary education and a graduate degree in youth development leadership from the University of Minnesota. Brewers looked like they were going to extend their winning streak to 6, but the Padres mounted a 2-out rally in the ninth to win last night 3-1. A walk, a single, and a 3-run homer by Gavin Sheets gave San Diego the win. Abner Uribe took the loss. He falls to 2-2. Jacob Mizorowski tossed 7 scoreless innings. Before leaving with a quad cramping, he allowed 4 hits while striking out 10. Luis Renifo had 3 hits. Sal Frelick had 2. The Brewers 23-17. They play the rubber game of their series with the Padres this afternoon. Coverage on 93.9 FM at WDOR beginning at 12:05. First pitch from American Family Field at 12:40. From the National League Central last night, Pittsburgh fell to Colorado. Rockies a 10-4 win. Cincinnati lost to Washington in 10 innings, 8-7. Cubs fell to the Braves, 4-1. St. Louis lost at Sacramento, 6-2. In the NL Central today, Pittsburgh hosting Colorado at 11:35. Cincinnati will host Washington, first pitch at 11:40. St. Louis is at Sacramento. That begins at 2:05, and the Cubs play at Atlanta at 6:15. Minor League Baseball yesterday, Timber Rattlers beat South Bend 11-6, Beloit over Peoria 6-4. NBA playoffs last night in the Eastern Conference semifinals. Cleveland beat Detroit in overtime 117-113. Cavs now lead that series 3-2. NHL playoffs last night in the West, Colorado beat Minnesota in OT 4-3. Avalanche win that series in 5. NHL playoffs tonight in the East, Montreal is at Buffalo at 6. That series all tied up at 2. In the West, Las Vegas is at Anaheim. Puck drops at 8:30. Vegas has a 3-2 lead in that series. Second major of the men's golf season begins today. The PGA Championship being held at Aronimink Golf Club just outside of Philadelphia. This is the second time the PGA Championship has been held at the course, first in 1962. That was won by Gary Player. Scottie Scheffler won the PGA Championship in 2025. On the prep schedule today, Packerland Conference Baseball, Sevastopol at Oconto. Non-conference baseball, Oconto Falls at Gibraltar, Washington Island. 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Packerland Conference Softball, Oconto at Sturgeon Bay for a doubleheader. Boys Golf, a Packerland Conference meet will be hosted by Oconto at Wander Springs, Luxembourg Casco at River Island Golf Course, and in girls soccer, Kewanee at Denmark, Peshtigo at Sevastopol, Gibraltar, Providence Academy, Northeastern Wisconsin Lutheran at Sturgeon Bay, and Luxembourg Casco at St. Mary's Springs. 39 degrees, a clear sky here at WDOR. 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
1: Sunny skies expected today. We're currently at 39 with a clear sky. So sunshine today and a high near 60, northwest winds at 5 to 10, shifting to the southeast during the afternoon. Clear skies this evening, becoming cloudy. We do have a chance for showers after midnight, that chance of rain at 40%. Lows in the mid-40s, south winds at 10 to 15. Cloudy, slight chance for a morning shower Friday, becoming sunny for the afternoon. Highs in the middle 60s, south winds 15 to 25, gusting to around 35. Rain chance for tomorrow morning at 20%. Looking ahead, Saturday shaping up to be very nice, becoming sunny with highs in the lower 70s expected. Good morning with the 5:30 edition of local news on WDOR. I'm Nick Olson. A 16-year-old female from Brussels sustained a possible injury in a two-vehicle crash in the town of Gardner early Tuesday evening. At 5 p.m., she was driving her Chevy SUV east on County K, stopped at the stop sign for County C. She later told a responding officer that she did not see the vehicle approaching from the north as she pulled into the intersection. That southbound vehicle was a Lincoln SUV driven by a 76-year-old Brussels man. As the Chevy pulled into his path, he could not keep from striking it, T-boning the Chevy on the driver's side. The airbags deployed and both vehicles came to a rest in the southwest ditch. The 76-year-old Brussels man had no apparent injury. The 16-year-old Brussels female had a possible injury but did not receive medical transport. Alcohol use not suspected in the crash. The 16-year-old was given a citation for failing to yield from a stop sign. Both vehicles did require towing from the scene due to damage. Door County Facilities and Parks Director Wayne Spritka has held this position for the past 12 years, and he's also been an active member of the Wisconsin Facility Manager Association since its inception in 2016. That association recently recognized Spritka with their 2026 Excellence in Public Service Award for his innovation, leadership, and strong commitment to advancing the facility management profession. Being an active member in the association, Spritka has demonstrated leadership in his municipal facilities role, meaningful civic involvement, and he has served as a role model for others in the profession. He serves on the Door County YMCA Facilities Board, the Sturgeon Bay Police and Fire Commission, and he is a commissioner on the Sturgeon Bay School District Board of Education. He's also a lifetime member of the AMVETS, and he volunteers on the executive board of the Door County Triathlon. Along with this Excellence in Public Service Award, a $500 contribution will be donated to a charitable foundation of Spritka's choosing, and that will be given in his name. WDOR congratulates Wayne Spritka on being the inaugural recipient of the Wisconsin Facility Manager Association Excellence in Public Service Award. We thank him for his service to the community. On the second floor of the Door County Medical Center, you will find the Women's Center. And on display there, you'll see their Legacy Gallery, where the images of many great Door County women are displayed to honor their contributions to the community. The Medical Center recently announced how 73-year-old Imelda DeChambray The Medical Center's community health liaison and interpreter is being inducted into the Women's Legacy Gallery. Del Chambre has been working at the Medical Center for 29 years as she reaches out to community members struggling with poverty and language barriers which may prevent them from getting the care they need. She is known for putting others' needs before her own, answering the phone at all hours of the night as she considers herself on call 24/7, and it was reported that her interventions have saved countless lives. Back in 2024, Imelda was also recognized with the Rural Health Ambassador Award for her decades of dedication in connecting Door and Kewaunee County's Spanish-speaking community to local health care services and providers. She also continues to offer endless support, comfort, and hope for the ever-growing local Hispanic population. WDOR congratulates Imelda Del Chambre on her induction into the Door County Medical Center Women's Legacy Gallery. The next time you're at the hospital, stop at the second floor Women's Center and view that legacy gallery. The exhibit is a testament to the contributions by area women, and it honors them for all that they have done. Now, for the second consecutive year, the Square Rigger Lodge in Jacksonport has won the USAA Today's Reader's Choice Award for Best Roadside Motel. The Square Rigger was the top vote getter among the 20 nominees since voting started in early April. The USA Today 10 Best Awards began in 1999 with a panel of experts choosing the nominees in each category each year. Then the public is able to vote over a four-week period to determine the winner. This is a timely announcement for the Square Rigger as it has opened for the season, now going into its 42nd year in operation. Owner Betsy Riley says this recognition is special as it is rooted in their guests' appreciation of the motel, and they are grateful for everyone who voted for the Square Rigger Lodge. The Egg Harbor Historical Society will be celebrating a few of its residents during this afternoon's special community event in the Crest Pavilion. The program is titled Keepers of Egg Harbor's Story, a Lifetime Achievement Celebration, and they'll be honoring local historians Bill Birchsinger and the late Pete Lemire. They'll be recognized for dedicating their lives to preserving and sharing the community's rich history. Their work has documented village history, its enterprises and culture, ensuring that Egg Harbor stories are not lost to the passing of time. Program runs from 4 until 6 this evening in Egg Harbor's Crest Pavilion, and that event is free and open to the public. The Wisconsin Humane Society Door County Campus recently held its annual rummage sale at Sturgeon Bay's Earl Lee Memorial Hall, and media specialist Corey Bars says it was a substantial success. During Tuesday's Animal Chat program, Bars shared with WDOR listeners how much was raised during the sale and their thanks for those that were involved.
6: We want to thank everyone who came out to our annual rummage sale a few weeks ago, which raised an incredible $8,000, all to benefit area animals. This event wouldn't be possible without our wonderful rummage sale coordinator, Sharon Peterson, at the helm, and our crew of hardworking volunteers. We are immensely grateful for the support of the Sturgeon Bay Knights of Columbus Council for the contemporary use of the Arl Memorial Hall, plus Walmart Sturgeon Bay, Fatso Subs for keeping our volunteers fed and hydrated.
1: You can still help support the Door County campus by shopping the remaining items, which were moved to an area thrift store.
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1: 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We have these funeral notices on this Thursday morning, beginning with Barbara Ellen Morgan. She passed away in March. A celebration of life will be held Saturday from 1 until 4 at the Woodwalk Gallery in Egg Harbor. That in the passing of Barbara Ellen Morgan. Michael Arthur Smith, 76, of Sister Bay, passed away in March. His life will be honored with a memorial service held at Stella Maris Catholic Church in Sister Bay. That'll be Saturday at 11 a.m. Visitation for family and friends, Saturday from 9:30 until the time of service at 11 for Michael Arthur Smith, 76, of Sister Bay. Carrie K. Oram, 67, of the town of Gibraltar, passed away April 21st. Her life will be honored during a visitation running from 3 until 7 Friday at Hune's Funeral Home in Sturgeon Bay. There will be no memorial service concluding the visitation at the funeral home. There will be a private committal for family in the Bailey's Harbor Town Cemetery for a Carrie K. Oram, 67, of the town of Gibraltar. Clarice T. Weary, Claire Weary, 90, of Luxembourg, passed away May 6th. Friends may call at St. Louis Church in Dykesville between 9 and 10:45 today, with a funeral at 11 a.m. Entombment in St. Louis Cemetery in Dykesville for Clarice T. Weary, Claire Weary, 90, of Luxembourg. Yvonne Marie Tank, 65, of Sturgeon Bay, passed away May 6th. Celebration of life will take place as Saturday at 6:30 at Hune's Funeral Home in Sturgeon Bay. Friends may call Saturday at the funeral home from 4 until the time of services again at 6:30. And again, that is for Yvonne Marie Tank, 65, of Sturgeon Bay. And Ann Janet Reed, 82, of Algoma, passed away May 12th. No services are scheduled at this time for Ann Janet Reed, 82, of Algoma. 38 degrees, and we do have a clear sky here at WDOR at 5 this morning. The National Weather Service office in Green Bay had reported 44 degrees and a clear sky in Ephraim, 42 and clear on Washington Island, Egg Harbor, 40 degrees. Crivets, 36, Peshtigo, 35, Manitowoc, 38 under a clear sky. Conditions throughout north central, northeast, and central Wisconsin, clear skies being reported throughout the region. Some fog in Manitowish waters. Temperatures in the Northwoods were running in the upper 20s to lower 30s. 28 degrees is going to be the cold reading, and that is at numerous spots in northern Wisconsin, including Land O'Lakes and Tomahawk. Temperatures as we move from the Fox Valley to the Lakeshore, upper 30s to mid 40s. 44 at Ephraim and Oshkosh are the warm spots as of 5 a.m. Early on this morning, clear temps in the low to mid 40s with a light and variable wind. Sunny today, a high near 60. Northwest winds 5 to 10, shifting to the southeast during the afternoon hours. The 5:30 edition of Local News brought to you this morning by Pinecrest Village. 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
0: You've just heard the 5:30 report of local news from WDOR.

Steelers Wheel on WDOR, 39 degrees, and we do have a clear sky, low relative humidity, leading to elevated fire weather conditions later this afternoon, and then elevated to near critical fire weather conditions expected at times Friday afternoon through Saturday, mainly over northern Wisconsin. We do have a slight chance for non-severe storms over north central and central Wisconsin later tonight, and a slight chance for some storms Friday evening as well. Then the potential for storms and heavy rain will be on the increase late this weekend through Monday night. There is a chance for severe weather at times. That would be Sunday night through Monday evening. WDOR forecast for today: sunshine with a high near 60.

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1: From ABC News, I'm Chuck Sievertson. A banquet's underway in Beijing for President Trump and China's President Xi after their first meeting of the summit. The White House says the two leaders discussed trade, fentanyl, and Iran.
2: We had extremely positive and productive conversations and meetings today.
1: President Xi through a translator.
3: We can help each other succeed and advance the well-being of the whole world.
4: But during their closed-door meeting, a warning from the Chinese. State media reports Xi warned Trump that disagreements over Taiwan, which Beijing claims as part of its territory, could bring the two countries into conflict.
1: ABC's Lionel Moise. President Trump wants trade deals. China wants trade restrictions eased. Russia launched its biggest air attack of the war on Ukraine overnight, firing at least 800 drones, killing at least six people, wounding dozens, including children. Researchers say reading and math scores dropped in a large majority of U.S. school districts compared to 10 years ago, blaming social media reducing reading. Sean Reardon, professor of education, Stanford University.
5: The test score decline we see started 5 or 6 years before the pandemic and continued afterwards. And so the pandemic was a piece of a much longer story.
1: Claiming the NFL's hiring practices violate state law, Florida's attorney general. At issue is the longtime Rooney Rule, requiring teams to interview outside candidates who are women or persons of color for coaching and executive positions. They don't have to be hired, just interviewed. The NFL says it's made sure teams expand the candidates' pools and make the final decisions. ABC's Rena Roy.
6: Florida Attorney General James Uthmeyer says those changes don't go far enough, saying yesterday in a letter to the NFL, "You assert the rule does not impose any hiring quotas. We are not convinced."
1: ABC's Rena Roy on the latest on the NFL's Rooney Rule. 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
1: The British military says a ship anchored off the coast of the United Arab Emirates has been seized, unclear by whom. It's sailing toward Iran. Of the 36 Americans connected to the cruise ship hantavirus outbreak being monitored, an American doctor has been released from a biocontainment unit in Omaha after testing negative. British Prime Minister Keir Starmer's future remains uncertain. Key members of his Labour Party preparing to challenge his leadership following calls by dozens of his fellow lawmakers to step down. An elevated wildfire danger in Montana, Wyoming, the North Central High Plains, and parts of New Mexico. ABC News forecaster Lee Goldberg.
9: As we go into the upcoming weekend, you're looking at a threat from Texas all the way into the Midwest. These are strong storms on Saturday, Sunday, and even into Monday. But out ahead of that, it's finally some summer warmth getting into the Northeast above normal temperatures into next week.
1: Officials in the Philippines say a shooting in the country's Senate yesterday was tied to a mission to arrest a lawmaker, Ronald Bato de la Rosa, for the International Criminal Court. ABC's Britt Clennett.
10: As the former national police chief, De La Rosa was the main enforcer of a years-long brutal crackdown on drug dealers and users by former President Rodrigo Duterte. He's been in hiding for months, but was spotted on Monday. Agents chasing him through the halls and stairwells of the Senate, he managed to escape into the Senate chamber where arresting officers have no authority.
1: ABC's Britt Clennett. Chuck Sievertson, ABC News.
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13: 5 minutes after 6, we are at 39 degrees and seeing some sun now at WDOR. Sunshine expected today with a high near 60. Northwest winds 5 to 10. Those winds will shift to the southeast during the afternoon. Clear skies this evening, becoming cloudy. Chance for some showers after midnight. That chance of rain at 40%. Lows in the mid-40s, south winds at 10 to 15. For Friday, cloudy. Slight chance for some morning showers. And becoming sunny tomorrow afternoon. Highs in the middle 60s, south winds 15 to 25, gusting to 35. That chance of rain tomorrow morning at 20%. Clear skies will become cloudy overnight Friday night. Lows tomorrow night in the upper 40s. Saturday, partly cloudy skies early, then clearing. Highs in the lower 70s expected. Partly cloudy Sunday with highs in the lower 60s. 39 and clear here at WDOR, 6 after 6, time for ABC Sports.
14: Heading home with the lead. Good morning, I'm Jay Reynolds. Cavs rally late in the fourth on the road last night and beat the Pistons in overtime, 117-113, grabbing a 3-2 series advantage. Cleveland scoring the last 9 points of regulation to tie it and send it to overtime where they pick up their first road win of the postseason. In the loss, Cade Cunningham, 39 points, 6 turnovers, and scored just 2 points in the final 10 minutes.
15: Definitely stings. Not, doesn't feel good. Home court, you know, I thought we did a lot of good things tonight to put us in position to win. Just didn't close the game.
14: Pistons dropping Game 5 at home. Cavs with a 3-2 series lead, heading back to Cleveland for Game 6 tomorrow. Cavs a win away from the Eastern Conference Finals against the Knicks. On the ice, Avs move into the Western Conference Finals, closing out Minnesota in 5, Colorado with an overtime goal to clinch the series. Baseball, Blue Jays giving up a couple of runs to Tampa Bay in the top of the 10th, but in the bottom of the 10th.
16: And Varsho hits it high, deep left field. Simpson back at the fence. It's gone! Let's go home! A walk-off grand slam!
14: Toronto wins at 5-3, Sportsnet 590 The Fan. Mets walk off the Tigers 3-2 in 10. Juan Soto day-to-day after fouling a ball off his ankle. Also in 10, Astros walk off the Mariners 4-3. Dodgers shut out the Giants 4-0. Shohei Ohtani goes 7 for the win, lowering his ERA to .82. Orioles shut out the Yankees 7-0. Max Fried leaves after the third with soreness in his elbow. Braves a 4-1 win over the Cubs. Atlanta first to 30 wins this season. White Sox edge Kansas City 6-5. A game delayed slightly in the third when a fan fell over a railing into the Royals' bullpen. WNBA, Aces get 22 from Asia Wilson, beat the Sun by 29. Caitlin Clark with 24 points. Fever beat the LA Sparks 87-78.
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13: 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We do have a sunny sky here at WDOR. It's just about 10 after 6. Time again for the Bay Lake Fishing Report, which is compiled by Howie's Tackle of Sturgeon Bay. Fishing Report brought to you this morning by the Washington Island Ferry Line, Bay Electronics, Bailey's Harbor Fish Company, and the Bay Lake Fishing Report brought to you by the Greystone Castle. We'll hear from Lance of Howie's Tackle right after this.
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12: This is your Door County Fishery Report from Howie's Tackle and Archery in Sturgeon Bay. I'm Lance Levine reporting. Well, it looks like we're going to have to deal with some pretty wacky winds this week. According to the forecast, I don't think it's going to blow in the same direction for more than at least one day. So it could screw things up a little bit. We have to do some adjusting on the fly. We were definitely spoiled last week for sure, as we had some kind of a westerly wind each day for a good part of this, a solid week, I would say. So fishermen that fish by the wind, we like to call it. It was pretty nice, and it set up a bunch of spots, at least on the bay side of the peninsula, quite nicely. It was kind of easier. It was a little bit easier for the fishermen to find those fish as it blew in the same direction for a week straight. We'll just have to see how it all shakes out this week. This is what's been going on. Bass fishing reports have been pretty good, I'd say, even very good, throughout the Door Peninsula for the most part, especially when the wind is in your favor. Sometimes the wind is just too much to deal with, and that can make things dangerous, of course. But when it's windy, the fish just plain and simply bite better. There are lots of fishermen that hide from the wind and look for calm water for the comfort, and I don't blame them, because it can be daunting to fish in that wind. But unfortunately, the fishing will just not be as good when you do that. You know, you look for a calm bay, and it's usually cold because all the water's blown out of it. It's just the way it is, and that's just the way it works up here, especially up here in the county. The fish just bite better when you have some wind. Again, when you find those fish, the key is to fish slow and not blow those fish out of an area by getting too close to them. A lot of times you catch a couple fish in a row, and fishermen want to just see what the heck they're casting at, and you know, there could be 50 fish in a spot and they're all gone. You'll never catch them again, probably for a couple hours at least. So make super long casts into those key areas and fish those baits, no matter what you're fishing, back to the boat extremely slow. Best baits this time of year tend not to change very much from year to year. Some of those include Howie Shorty tubes and Tiny tubes, smaller Kytec paddle tails, Ned Riggs dark sleeper style baits. Heron marabou jigs are a must, especially on those slick days, and jerk baits like the ever popular Mega Bass, which are not exactly on the cheap side, but neither is gas, so both are necessities in their own ways. The walleye fishing, well, that continues to provide really good action as of late. The day bite has been decent, especially to the south of Little Sturgeon, down past Shootaway's Dock, towards Bayshore Park. I'd say the best bite still is during the low light and after dark for both boat and shore fishermen alike. The casting bite has been phenomenal. And the most sought-after baits for that application has been Howie tubes, lots of hair jigs, paddle tails, rip and wraps, rogues and mega bass, jerk baits, and of course dark sleepers. Basically everything you would throw for bass, you're going to throw for walleyes. And that trend has definitely caught on last, I'd say, 3-4 years. On to the trolling bite, that has been excellent, especially at night. Smithwick rogues, husky jerks, Berkeley hit sticks, definitely been the favorites, especially in waters in that 15 foot and shallower, even up into like 2 feet of water. A lot of times you'll throw a floating Rapal on with barely any line off your board and you're catching fish. So don't be afraid to go shallow when the wind is blowing into shore. And deep diving crankbaits like flicker minnows, bandits, husky jerks, deep ripsticks, very popular in that 15 to 30 foot range. Some folks will also drag sucker minnows around, which is quite effective at times, especially around the Sturgeon Bay Ship Channel and some of those deeper edges off the park and off the quarry area and Sherwood Point. So don't be afraid to grab a little bit of live bait if you want to do that. The northern pike fishing really on fire right now, as it usually is this time of year. It'll start to taper off once that water starts getting warm, but as of right now, it's game on. Popular areas include Sturgeon Bay Ship Channel, Pot Park, Shoreline, Sawyer Harbor, Riley's Bay, and Little Sturgeon, all good bays to cast and troll for some of those pike. Casting and trolling, suspending jerk baits, very popular and effective, along with dragging around sucker minnows like in the Sturgeon Bay Ship Channel and on all those edges that we were talking about. The fishing out in the Big Lake, well, that should start here, get rolling relatively soon. Of course, there's there's some opportunity, some nearshore opportunity yet for some brown trout, but soon that will be tapering off. Soon fishermen should be able to head on out and find some delicious lake trout. And no doubt, there are some delicious lake trout out there. You just have to want to go grab some of those guys. But there's also some rainbows, depending on how much gas you want to burn, cruising around in the lake right now. There should be a random king also swimming around out there, as we have already seen a handful of those line screamers caught by some fishermen fishing browns in the shallow water, basically from Sturgeon Bay south to Kewaunee. I think four or five were caught, according to reports. So there's definitely some around. We just got to get some guys to get out there and go chase them. So on a nice day, maybe head on out to the depths and see what fish want to bite right now. This time of year used to be one of my favorite times of year, because you just never know when a big group of kings will all of a sudden show up, or if you're going to slide through a pocket of crazy rainbows while bouncing around, bouncing bottom, and slow trolling for those lake trout. So lake trout are awesome no matter what anyone else says, at least in my opinion. So don't be afraid to chase them around. Thanks again to all the local guides, local fishermen, and visiting fishermen that share information with us, so we can provide the most accurate and informative report possible. From Howie's Tackle and Archery in Sturgeon Bay, this has been Lance Levine reporting. Be safe, have fun, and good luck fishing, everybody.
0: 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Now open noon to 5, Monday through Saturday.
13: 39 degrees and sunshine at WDOR. Forecast for the waters of Lake Michigan and the Bay of Green Bay. Today, northwest winds at around 5 knots, backing to the southeast later this morning. Waves at 2 feet or less. Sunny skies expected. For tonight, south winds at 10 to 15 knots. Waves at 1 to 3 feet. We do have a chance for some showers after midnight tonight. For Friday, south winds at 15 to 25 knots, waves at 3 to 5 feet. Partly cloudy skies expected at tomorrow. Small craft advisory may be needed. And for tomorrow night, south winds at 15 to 25 knots, veering to the southwest at 10 to 15 knots. Waves at 3 to 5 feet, subsiding to 1 to 3 feet after midnight. Clear skies tomorrow evening, then becoming mostly cloudy. The Bay Lake Fishing Report, compiled by Howie's Tackle of Sturgeon Bay, is brought to you three times a day on WDOR. 5:10 and 6:10 in the morning, 7 in the afternoons at 4:15. And you can hear the Bay Lake Fishing Report anytime online simply by visiting WDOR.com. Bay Lake Fishing Report brought to you this morning by Sonny's Pizzeria, Bay Marine, Wisconsin Building Supply, and the Bay Lake Fishing Report has been brought to you by Husby's Food and Spirits.
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21: They say the best things in life are free. So, hey, why are we paying so much for our basic information and entertainment needs? The average cable TV bill has more than doubled in the last 10 years. The price of movie tickets keeps going up. So, exactly what is free today anyway? 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We won't send you a bill. There are still some things you just shouldn't have to pay for.
22: From ABC News, Wall Street Now. The next time the Federal Reserve's Board of Governors meets, there will be a new face at the head of the table. The Senate has approved President Trump's nominee, Kevin Warsh, to succeed Jerome Powell, who will still keep his seat on the board, just not as chairman. Warsh inherits an economy steeped in rising inflation. Prices at the wholesale level were up last month 6% compared to April a year ago. The jump was largely driven by higher food and energy costs. That soaring producer price index weighed on the Dow Jones Wednesday. The Dow finished off 67 points at 49,693, but rising tech shares pulled the S&P and NASDAQ to new records, the S&P rising 0.6%, the NASDAQ 1.2%. Plaid is flying off the shelves. British luxury outerwear maker Burberry watched its sales grow 2% over the fiscal year, boosted by a 10% growth in the Americas and China in the latest quarter. Jim Ryan, ABC News.
13: 40 degrees, sunshine at WDOR. Sunny today with a high near 60. 20 after 6, time for trivia. 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They're at 1009 Egg Harbor Road in Sturgeon Bay.
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13: And before the Sporting's trivia question, here's what you're playing for. It's $5 off a regular priced family-sized pizza that is at Papa Murphy's. Certificate not valid to be used on Tuesdays, however. This reminder that if you or anyone in your household has won on WDOR trivia within the last 2 weeks, you are not eligible to win today. Today it is Thursday, May 14th. 920-743-4411 if you have the answer to this question. Who was the first female artist to have four consecutive singles from one album reach the top five in the Billboard Hot 100? Who is the first female artist to have four consecutive singles off one album reach the top five in the Billboard Hot 100? I'll give you a clue. Think 80s. 920-743-4411. If you think you have the answer to that question, let's go to the WDOR phone lines, find out who caller number one is on a Thursday morning. WDOR, good morning. Who's up first on trivia?
4: Hi, it's Tony Estrell. How are you?
13: Good, Tony. How are you this morning?
4: I'm visiting again.
13: Visiting again. visiting from California, if I'm not mistaken, right?
4: Yeah.
13: Well, welcome back to the Door Peninsula. Lovely Door County, Tony.
4: It's the answer is the gal who can sing like a whistle, Mariah Carey.
13: It is not Mariah Carey. It is not Mariah Carey, Tony.
4: Oh, well.
13: Tony, enjoy your time on the peninsula. You know what? You got a nap when you're on vacation to get in on trivia, so I appreciate that, Tony.
4: I've been trying, but someone always gets in before me.
13: Fair enough. Tony, enjoy your time in Door County.
4: Thank you,
13: Tony.
4: All right, bye.
13: Tony drops off 920-743-4411. Not a bad guess. It's not Mariah Carey, though. Not Mariah Carey. WDOR, good morning. News up next on Trivia.
23: You're Tom Fredrickson.
13: Good morning, Sue. How are you this morning?
23: Oh, it's great on this beautiful sunny day.
13: Right, going to warm up a little bit. Plenty of sunshine. Get those outdoor activities taken care of.
23: Yeah, we're doing yard work today.
13: There you go. It's a good day for it. It's a good day for it. If there is a good day for it, this might be it. Sue, what's your guess this morning?
23: Well, I'm torn between two.
13: Okay.
23: So I'm going to say Madonna.
13: Madonna. Oh, that's a good guess. It's not Madonna, though, surprisingly. That's a good guess, though. I did not think of Madonna. But that's a good guess. Sue, have yourself a good day.
23: Thank you. You too.
13: Thanks, Sue. Sue drives off 920-743-4411. Some good guesses. Mariah Carey, Madonna. Who is the first female artist to have four consecutive singles from one album reach the top five in the Billboard Hot 100? That's the top five. In the Billboard Hot 100. Think 80s. Mariah Carey, Madonna, guess so far. That person has dropped off. Maybe Madonna was their guess. Not a bad guess. WDOR, good morning, news up next on Trivial.
24: Good morning, Nick. Tom here.
13: Hi.
24: How are you?
13: Good, Tom. How are you this morning?
24: I'm doing fine. Nice sunny day.
13: Nice sunny day. Have you gotten out and swung the clubs at all?
24: I have, yeah. We were supposed to play league on Tuesday night, but that got washed out.
13: Yeah.
24: I've been out a couple times. Yeah.
13: We played league last night.

0: my guess this morning, if it makes Tom feel any better. Probably doesn't.
1: WDOR, good morning, news on the air now.
2: Good morning, Craig Bastian.
1: Hi, Craig. How are you this morning?
2: Good, thank you.
1: Beautiful, beautiful start to our Thursday.
2: Yeah, looks good.
1: Absolutely, 100%. What's your guess this morning, Craig?
2: Cyndi Lauper.
1: That's the correct answer. It is Cyndi Lauper. Her 1983 album, She's So Unusual, produced 4 consecutive singles, and they all reached the top 5 in the Billboard Hot 100. 2 that I was familiar with, obviously. Girls Just Want to Have Fun and Time After Time. Both those songs would reach number 1. And then She Bop, which was the 3rd single, that reached, I believe, number 3 on the Hot 100, and All Through the Night would get to number 5. But it is Cyndi Lauper and her 1983 album, She's So Unusual, the first for a female artist to produce 4 consecutive singles in the top 5 in the Billboard Hot 100. Your winner on trivia this morning, Craig.
2: Wonderful. Thank you.
1: Did the hint give it away for you? 80s? Or was some of the
2: guesses?
1: No, I
2: kind of knew that. I'm kind of a 80s and 70s and 60s music buff.
1: Fair enough.
2: I knew that one.
1: Could not escape a couple of those songs in the 80s, right?
2: No, she was fun.
1: Yeah, absolutely. And I think still hanging in there, still making some music here and there, I believe. But yeah, absolutely. I mean, a huge, huge, from the MTV era, that was a huge record.
2: Record. Yeah, she was pretty flamboyant.
1: Yes,
2: she was fun.
1: Absolutely. Well, Craig, congratulations on the win today. If I can get you to hold line, we'll get your information in just a moment.
2: Will do.
1: Thanks, Craig. Craig is the sporting spinner on WDOR Trivia. We were looking for Cyndi Lauper. Her 1983 album, She's So Unusual, was the first for a female artist to have 4 consecutive singles from one album hit the top 5 in the Billboard Hot 100. Of course, Girls Just Want to Have Fun, Time After Time, those two songs, huge songs in the 80s, in the MTV era, they both reached number 1. She Bop, that would reach number 3, and All Through the Night would peak at number 5 on the Hot 100. For the win today, Craig receives $5 off a regular-priced family-sized pizza that is at Papa Murphy's in Sturgeon Bay. 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Craig in northern Wisconsin. Craig Bastian, to be exact. The sporting spinner on WDOR Trivia. Cyndi Lauper was the correct answer. 40 degrees and we have sunshine here at WDOR.
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2: 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A 16-year-old female from Brussels sustained possible injury in a 2-vehicle crash in the town of Gardner early Tuesday evening. At 5 p.m., she was driving her Chevy Equinox SUV eastbound on County Road K, stopped at the stop sign for County Road C. She later told a responding officer that she did not see the vehicle approaching from the north as she pulled into that intersection. That southbound vehicle was a Lincoln Navigator SUV driven by a 76-year-old Brussels man. As the Chevy pulled into his path, he could not keep from striking it, T-boning the Chevy on the driver's side. Airbags deployed and both vehicles came to rest in the southwest ditch. The 76-year-old Brussels man had no apparent injury. The 16-year-old Brussels female had possible injury but did not receive medical transport. Alcohol use was not suspected in this crash, but the 16-year-old female driver was given a citation for failing to yield from a stop sign. Both vehicles then required towing from the scene due to the damages. On the second floor of the Door County Medical Center, you will find the Women's Center, and on display there, you will see their Legacy Gallery, where the images of many great Door County women are displayed to honor their contributions to the community. The Medical Center recently announced how 73-year-old Imelda Del Chambre, the Medical Center's community health liaison and interpreter, is being inducted into the Women's Legacy Gallery. Imelda has been working at the Medical Center for 29 years as she reaches out to community members struggling with poverty and language barriers, which may prevent them from getting the care they need. She is known for putting others' needs before her own, answering the phone at all hours of the night as she considers herself on call 24/7, and it was reported that her interventions have saved countless lives. Back in 2024, Imelda was also recognized with the Rural Health Ambassador Award for her decades of dedication in connecting Door and Kewaunee County's Spanish-speaking community to local healthcare services and providers. She also continues to offer endless support, comfort, and hope for the ever-growing local Hispanic population. We would like to congratulate Imelda Del Chambre on her induction into the Door County Medical Center Women's Legacy Gallery. The next time you are in the hospital, you might want to stop at the second floor Women's Center and view the Legacy Gallery. The exhibit is a testament to the contributions by area women, and it honors them for all they've done. Now for the second consecutive year, the Square Rigger Lodge in Jacksonport has again won the USA Today Reader's Choice Award for Best Roadside Motel. The Square Rigger was the top vote getter among the 20 nominees since voting began in early April. The USA Today 10 Best Awards began in 1999, with a panel of experts choosing the nominees in each category each year. Then the public is able to vote over a 4-week period to determine the winners. This is a timely announcement for the Square Rigger, and it has just opened for the season, now going into its 42nd year in operation. Owner Betsy Riley says this recognition is special as it is rooted in their guests' appreciation of the motel, and they are grateful for everyone who voted for the Square Rigger Lodge. The Wisconsin Humane Society Door County Campus recently held its annual rummage sale at Sturgeon Bay's Arley Memorial Hall, and media specialist Corey Vars says it was a substantial success. During Tuesday's Animal Chat program, he shared with us how much was raised during the sale and their thanks for everyone involved.
4: We want to thank everyone who came out to our annual rummage sale a few weeks ago, which raised an incredible $8,000, all to benefit area animals. This event wouldn't be possible without our wonderful rummage sale coordinator, Sharon Peterson, at the helm, and our crew of hardworking volunteers. We are immensely grateful for the support of the Sturgeon Bay Knights of Columbus Council for the contemporary use of the Arle Memorial Hall, plus Walmart Sturgeon Bay, Fatso Subs for keeping our volunteers fed and hydrated.
2: He also thanked Steve from GFL for providing the dumpster service and also Pick and Save for providing shopping bags for the fundraiser shoppers. Vars also added that you can still help support the Door County campus by shopping the remaining items, which were moved to an area thrift store.
4: If you didn't get a chance to stop by, don't worry. Many of the unsold items were actually accepted at Green Door Thrift, located on 1300 Egg Harbor Road in Sturgeon Bay, and a portion of the proceeds will still benefit the animals.
2: The Humane Society is always accepting donations to help support their mission of helping area animals, and Vars expressed thanks to one area girl who conducted her own donation drive.
4: 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She donated close to $400 worth of items with the help of her mom, and we couldn't be more thankful.
2: For more information on how you can help support the Door County campus, simply go online to their website, wihumane.org, and click on Ways to Give. Door County Facilities and Parks Director Wayne Spritka has held this position for the past 12 years, and he's also been an active member of the Wisconsin Facility Manager Association since its inception in 2016. The association recently recognized Spritka with their 2026 Excellence in Public Service Award for his innovation, leadership, and strong commitment to advancing the facility management profession. Being an active member in the association, Spritka has demonstrated leadership in his municipal facilities role, meaningful civic involvement, and he has served as a role model for others in the profession. He serves on the Door County YMCA Facilities Board, the Sturgeon Bay Police and Fire Commission, and he is a commissioner on the Sturgeon Bay School District Board of Education. He is also a lifetime member of the AmVets, and he volunteers on the executive board of the Door County Triathlon. Along with his Excellence in Public Service Award, a $500 contribution will be donated to a charitable donation of Wayne's choosing in his name. We would like to congratulate Wayne Spritka on being the inaugural recipient of the Wisconsin Facility Manager Association Excellence in Public Service Award, and we thank him for his service to the community. The Egg Harbor Historical Society will be celebrating a few of its residents during this afternoon's special community event in the Crest Pavilion. The program is titled Keepers of Egg Harbor's Story, a Lifetime Achievement Celebration, and they will be honoring local historians Bill Birchinger and the late Pete Lemire. They will be recognized for dedicating their lives to preserving and sharing the community's rich history. Their work has documented village history, its enterprises and culture, ensuring that Egg Harbor stories are not lost to the passing of time. This will run from 4 to 6 p.m. today in Egg Harbor's Crest Pavilion, and the celebratory event is free and open to the public. And coming up later this morning, we will have today's WDOR Daily Talk Show starting at 10:25 a.m., and it's Ask the State Trooper Day on the talk show today, as our scheduled guest will be local state trooper Logan Crystal. He'll be here telling us what's been happening lately in this part of Wisconsin in the Wisconsin State Patrol, and he will be taking your calls and questions live on the air. That's local state trooper Logan Crystal. He'll be our guest on today's upcoming WDOR Daily Talk Show. And we will be right back with today's funeral listing right after this message from Salt Cider Nursery of Forestville.
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2: And now, your local news continues with today's funeral listing. Carrie K. Oram, age 67, of the town of Gibraltar, passed away on Tuesday, April 21st, with family at her side. Carrie's life will be honored during visitation from 3 to 7 p.m. this Friday, tomorrow at Hewn's Funeral Home in Sturgeon Bay. There will be no memorial service concluding the visitation at the funeral home. Carrie will be laid to rest in the Bailey's Harbor Town Cemetery with a private committal for family. Casperson Funeral Home of Sister Bay is assisting the family of Carrie K. Oram, 67, of the town of Gibraltar. George A. Soberski, age 96, of Sturgeon Bay, passed away on April 11th in Schaumburg, Illinois. Graveside services will be held at 11 a.m. this Saturday at Bayside Cemetery in the town of Sevastopol, with Deacon Mark Bortle officiating. Military honors will be performed by the AMVETS Post 51. Again, that's in the passing of George A. Soberski, 96, of Sturgeon Bay. Michael Arthur Smith, age 76, of Sister Bay, passed away March 29th in Green Bay. Mike's life will be honored with a memorial service held at Stella Maris Catholic Church in Sister Bay. That'll be this Saturday morning at 11 o'clock, with Father Thomas Farrell officiating. Visitation for friends and family will be from 9:30 a.m. until that time of the service at 11, and Casperson Funeral Home is assisting the Smith family. Again, that's the service for Michael Arthur Smith, 76, of Sister Bay. And Barbara Morgan passed away on Friday, March 6, at her home in Egg Harbor. A celebration of Barbara's life will be held from 1 to 4 p.m. this Saturday at the Woodwalk Gallery on County Road G in Egg Harbor. Hewn's Funeral Home is assisting the Morgan family with the arrangements. Again, that's in the recent passing of Barbara Morgan of Egg Harbor. Yvonne Marie Tank, age 65, of Sturgeon Bay, passed away on Wednesday, March 6th. A celebration of Yvonne's life will be held this Saturday evening at 6:30 at Hewn's Funeral Home. Friends may call Saturday from 4 p.m. until that time of the service at 6:30. Again, that's the service for Yvonne Marie Tank, 65, of Sturgeon Bay. And John Jack Newell Lothain, age 75, of Sturgeon Bay, passed away Thursday, May 7th at the Door County Medical Center with family by his side. Private family services will be held, and the burial will be at Van Buren Cemetery near Potosi, Wisconsin. Hewn's Funeral Home in Sturgeon Bay is assisting the family. Again, that's in the recent passing of John Jack Newell Lothain, age 75, of Sturgeon Bay. And this has been your Thursday, 6:30 edition of WDOR Local News with Paul Wanish reporting. 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
6: 41 degrees with sunshine here at WDOR. Earlier this hour, National Weather Service office in Green Bay had reported 40 degrees at Kewaunee. Here is the forecast for the southern portion of the listening area. Kewaunee County today, sunshine and a high near 60. Northwest winds 5 to 10, shifting to the southeast during the afternoon. Clear skies expected this evening, becoming cloudy. Do have a chance for showers after midnight. That chance of rain at 40%. Lows in the middle 40s expected. Slight chance for a lingering shower tomorrow morning, becoming partly cloudy, mid-60s. For a high Friday on the windy side, looking towards the weekend, sunny Saturday, middle 70s expected. Partly sunny Sunday, highs in the lower 60s. Showers likely, a chance for thunderstorms then Sunday night into Monday. Well, 13 minutes until the top of the hour, 7 o'clock. 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That's at Jorn's of Kewaunee.
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8: 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Kewaunee County Public Health and Kewaunee County Parks and Recreation invite you to a storybook walk and kids event today running from 10 until noon at Bremer Park, County F near Kewaunee. Local author Janet Tlahaj-Tunin will take you for a walk through her story, A Forest Lesson. Following the story, there will be some fun kids activities. It's a morning of learning and social connections. All are welcome 10 to noon today at Bremer Park near Kewaunee. Community members are invited to attend a powerful and heartfelt presentation by former Wisconsin Governor Martin Shriver Saturday at the Copper Top Saloon from 10 until 11 a.m. Drawing from his deeply personal experience caring for his late wife Elaine, who lived with Alzheimer's disease, Governor Shriver will offer an honest and compassionate look at the realities of caregiving. Shriver's presentation speaks directly to caregivers and families facing Alzheimer's disease, offering encouragement, understanding, and hope, and also providing guidance for navigating the emotional and practical challenges of care. Following the presentation, attendees will have the opportunity to explore local resources from the Alzheimer's Association and to learn how they can get involved in the fight against Alzheimer's through volunteer opportunities. The program is free and open to the public. Advanced registration is appreciated because light refreshments will be provided. You can call Carrie at 920-609-1342 for registration and information. Again, the event itself is this Saturday, 10 to 11 a.m. at Copper Top Saloon, County Road AB, near Kewaunee. The City of Kewaunee and the Kewaunee Police Department have teamed with A Cause for Paws. If citizens of Kewaunee cannot bring unhoused cats or dogs to the Humane Society, they'll call the City of Kewaunee Police Department. And A Cause for Paws has provided funding for the necessary equipment, and the Kewaunee Police Department provides the space so that volunteers can transport animals to the Green Bay Humane Society. Now these funeral announcements. Clarice Claire T. Weary, 90 years old, of Luxembourg, passed away May 6th. She was born in Brussels, March 10th of 1936, to the late Clarence and Lillian Denamer. She married Myron Mike J. Weary, May 8th of 1954, in Brussels. Friends may call at St. Louis Church in Dykesville between 9 and 10:45 this morning. Funeral 11 a.m., Reverend Antonio Palaya officiating with entombment in the St. Louis Cemetery in Dykesville for Clarice Claire T. Weary, 90, of Luxembourg. Helen May Clinton, 95 years old, passed away peacefully Sunday, May 10th. She was born January 14th of 1931 in Sparta, graduated from Racine Horlick High School in 1948. She and her husband moved to Kewaunee with their daughters and grandchildren. A visitation will take place Saturday, May 23rd from 9 to 10:45 at Community Congregational Church in Kewaunee with a service at 11 a.m. A luncheon will be served following the service with a private graveside service at a later date for Helen May Clinton, 95 years old, of Kewaunee. Anne Janet Reed, 82 years old, of Algoma, passed away May 12th. She was born January 13th of 1944 in Oklahoma City, Oklahoma, daughter of Thomas and Roberta Hobbs. No services are scheduled at this time for Anne Janet Reed, 82 years old, of Algoma. That is Kewaunee County News on WDOR. I'm Danny Allen.
6: 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That's at Jorn's of Kewaunee.
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6: Currently here at WDOR, 42 degrees, and we do have a sunny sky shaping up to be not too bad weather-wise today with sunshine and a high near 60. Do have a chance for some showers later tonight. Could linger into Friday, some warmer temps Saturday, and another round of showers and possibly thunderstorms late in the weekend. We'll update the forecast a couple of times before we hit 720 sports. 8 minutes until the top of the hour. 7 o'clock. Let's welcome back in WDOR News Director Paul Wanish. Good morning, Paul.
2: Good morning, Nick.
6: Beautiful sunny start to our day. Last night, or during the evening hours, yesterday afternoon, not too bad yesterday.
2: It was a nice sunset last night.
6: It was. I noticed that on my way home from the golf course. During the latter part of the evening, it was a beautiful sunset. Absolutely.
2: Now, but here's the big question.
6: Yes.
2: How did your golf game go?
6: Some good, some bad.
2: Okay.
6: First night out for league. Probably should have worked on my game a little bit, sharpened some of the skills a little bit more, but it's all dependent on who you pick as your partners.
2: Uh-huh.
6: So that benefited us in a big way.
2: Oh, there you go.
6: We had one player in particular that they did their fair share of work on the golf course last night.
2: And it wasn't you?
6: It was not me.
2: Oh, okay.
6: It was not me. It was not me last night. Save that for when it gets warmer.
2: Uh-huh.
6: Not too bad, though.
2: All right. Well, you had a beautiful night for it.
6: And it was an enjoyable evening on the course. Absolutely. 100%.
2: Very good. I have to say, I was a little stumped by this morning's trivia question.
6: That's the object.
2: I guess
6: that's
2: so.
6: That's the goal, Paul. That's
2: I guess
6: the goal.
2: So, yeah. Well, goal, you succeeded.
6: I know what your guess was because you told me.
2: My guess was Madonna.
6: And I didn't even think.
2: You didn't even think of Madonna.
6: I didn't even think of the Material Girl. I didn't even think of Madonna when that question came up. I did think of Whitney Houston. Not sure why that was.
2: Interesting.
6: Whitney Houston, though, does hold one significant accomplishment along the lines of our question. She was the, I believe, first female artist to have 4 singles off one album all go to number one on the Hot 100. Cyndi Lauper, though, was the first to have 4 singles all reach the top 5.
2: The top 5, and there's some of those songs I don't even remember.
6: I went back and listened to one of them. Okay. I believe, Paul, if you
2: if I heard it,
6: if you heard it, you would recognize it.
2: Okay,
6: absolutely. It wasn't, I wasn't as popular in the MTV world, per se, as Girls Just Want to Have Fun and Time After Time.
2: Okay,
6: those songs were huge.
2: Yes, they
6: huge
2: were
6: hits
2: at that time. You could not escape them.
6: All right, Paul. Sticking with the 80s theme.
2: All right,
6: where we're strong, Paul. You and I.
2: Well, kind of.
6: Well. That's our wheelhouse, Paul.
2: Okay, try me out.
6: You remember the show Knight Rider?
2: Yes.
6: You remember the show Knight Rider?
2: David Hasselhoff.
6: David Hasselhoff, Michael Knight, Knight Rider.
2: The name of the car was Kit.
6: Kit. It was a black Trans Am.
2: Yes.
6: There's one that is sitting in a museum near Chicago.
2: Really?
6: Yes.
2: One of the actual...
6: I believe so.
2: From the vehicles from the TV show?
6: Yes.
2: Okay.
6: It's a replica of the show's Trans Am. It hasn't moved from its exhibit in years. It has a California license plate that reads Knight on it with a K.
2: Of course.
6: Yes. They just received a $50 traffic ticket from New York City.
2: Really?
6: Yes.
2: That's interesting. How did that happen?
6: Alleging that Kit was going 36 and a 25 in Brooklyn
2: on
6: April
2: like
6: 22nd. Again, this car has not moved in years.
2: Right. How could that be?
6: So apparently, a car, a black Trans Am with the California license plate Knight,
2: also exists again.
6: Showed up on a traffic camera.
2: Yep.
6: And got a ticket.
2: That is interesting.
6: So now everyone wants to know
2: if someone's been taking the car out at night?
6: No. Who's driving the other car?
2: Oh, yeah.
6: The license plate is also connected to 5 other unpaid traffic violations in New York City since late 2024.
2: Well, that would make sense.
6: So it's a mystery.
2: Hmm.
6: Maybe it is Michael Knight.
2: It could be.
6: Maybe it is. Yes, it is tied to the museum in Chicago is assuring officials
2: that it has not moved
6: in the New York area that it is not their car. Please stop sending us these tickets.
2: That
6: Find
2: is
6: out who
2: funny.
6: The real offender is. So there you go. By the way, Knight Rider aired on NBC from 1982 to 1986.
2: 82 to 86. That sounds about right.
6: All right.
2: I remember watching quite a few episodes of that show.
6: I did too, yeah.
2: When I was a kid, I thought it was pretty cool, but looking back on it now, I think it's pretty cool for kids. Would you watch it again?
6: Probably. You know what? I would check it out.
2: I just remember that every time Michael, the human rider, the driver, I guess,
6: right?
2: Every time he did something questionable, the car would say to him, "Michael."
6: Yes, yes, it had a very distinct voice. I would just to see how dated it is. I'd probably watch it. Sure.
2: Not only did the car have a computer voice, it had personality.
6: It did. It was
2: a little feisty at times.
6: Described in this AP story as snarky.
2: Snarky. Yes.
6: Snarky.
2: Very well put.
6: Around 20 of the Black Trans Ams that served as kit were built for the show. Only 5 of the originals remain.
2: Wow.
6: That's according to Road and Track magazine.
2: Now, how many did that say? 20?
6: 20, yes.
2: You know, I'm guessing there was a lot more versions of the General Lee from the Dukes of Hazzard that got crashed up.
6: Could have been.
2: I'm guessing.
6: Could have been. Absolutely. We'll put that on your plate as homework, Paul.
2: You
6: can find out how many General Lees there were.
2: Right. I remember hearing that once as a trivia question somewhere else. Just like, how many General Lees were crashed up in the duration of the Dukes of Hazzard?
6: So the museum has posted on Facebook. They're actually taking this lightly.
2: Okay.
6: They have contacted New York City, and apparently they're understanding. So they did a social media post and asked if anyone has Hasselhoff's number. He owes us $50.
2: Oh, there we go.
6: So there you go.
2: I think Hasselhoff can afford the bill.
6: Maybe. I'm sure he can. Yeah, absolutely. Sure. I've been to car auctions before. One in particular out in Arizona.
2: Okay.
6: On a vacation. They did not have a Black Trans Am for a kit, but they did have for sale one of the, I don't know if it was a replica that was actually used in the filming or if it was just somebody's car that looked like it.
2: Okay.
6: But it was the Smokey and the Bandit.
2: Really?
6: Trans Am.
2: Oh, wow.
6: Yeah. I did not have enough money for it.
2: You didn't?
6: I didn't. It is not in my driveway.
2: I wonder how many red Ferraris were used during the duration of Magnum P.I.
6: Again, Paul, you're giving yourself plenty of homework this morning. Plenty of
2: famous, cinema cars, cinema and TV cars.
6: I'm going to tell you, I'm going to bring it back. I'm going to ask you, Paul. I'm going to expect an answer.
2: All right.
6: Okay.
2: All right, I'll put it on my list.
6: We'll leave it at that. Paul, have yourself a great Thursday. We'll catch up with you bottom of next hour.
2: Sounds good, Nick.
6: Next, check out local news between 7:30 and 7:35 here on WDOR. Birthday was for this, the 14th of May. Happy birthday on a Thursday to Debbie Doms, Larry Brickner, Rosemay Vandertai, Dean Bauman, Ellie Kelsey is 12 today. Angela Nugel, Rich Higdon with a birthday. Willa Faye Johnson turning 15. And also Tammy Wagner celebrating a birthday today. Happy birthday to one and all celebrating on this, the 14th of May. We're at 42 with sunshine here at WDOR, and we'll get you a check of the forecast in 5 minutes. This is WDOR and WDOR-FM at Sturgeon Bay, Wisconsin. It's 7 o'clock.
9: From ABC News, I'm Chuck Sievertson. Good morning. A toast.
10: Thank you, everybody.
11: Thank you, everybody.
9: At a state banquet in Beijing in the past hour after one-on-one talks at their summit, President Trump thanking China's president.
11: It was a fantastic day. And in particular, I want to thank President Xi, my friend, for this magnificent welcome.
9: President Xi Jinping speaking through a translator.
12: We both believe that the China-U.S. relationship is the most important bilateral relationship in the world.
9: Chinese leader earlier warning that differences over Taiwan have the potential to bring the two countries into conflict. Russia keeping up its air attacks in Ukraine with hundreds of drones, at least 4 killed and dozens hurt in the capital, Kyiv. Despite that, Russia is having its own problems with the war, says ABC's Ian Pannell.
13: Russia on the back foot on the battlefield, losing tens of thousands of soldiers every month, killed or wounded, and failing to advance.
9: U.S. and global oil prices are trading above $100 a barrel. With 12 days until the election, President Trump still has not made an endorsement in the fiercely fought Republican runoff in Texas between Senator John Cornyn and State Attorney General Ken Paxton. ABC's Jim Ryan says the incumbent hopes to tip the scales in his favor.
14: As the incumbent U.S. Senator, John Cornyn has done something that his Republican rival can't. He's introduced legislation to rename a highway in Donald Trump's honor. And not just any highway, but U.S. Highway 287, stretching 1,800 miles from northwest Montana to the Texas Gulf Coast. Cornyn's proposal would create Interstate 47 and name it for the 47th president, Donald Trump.
9: For the first time, the World Cup final in July at MetLife Stadium in New Jersey will feature a Super Bowl-style halftime show featuring Madonna, Shakira, and BTS. You're listening to ABC News.
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3: A ship anchored near the Strait of Hormuz has reportedly been seized and is now sailing toward Iran. That from British military officials, but it isn't clear who took the ship. Nearly 100 people have been killed in dust storms, heavy rain, and lightning strikes in northern India. Storms like that are common ahead of the monsoons. Preparing to possibly challenge British Prime Minister Keir Starmer for his job, Health Secretary Wes Streeting, his allies say, and former Deputy Prime Minister Angela Rayner. Defunct in this case might not mean defunded.
4: Former employees of the now defunct Spirit Airlines have filed a class action lawsuit alleging they were not given ample notice of the airline's closure before they all lost their jobs earlier this month. The plaintiffs are seeking 60 days of wages and benefits from the company and are asking the court to cover all 17,000 affected employees. Dave Packer, ABC News.
3: Utah mother Corey Richens says she'll appeal the life sentence for the murder of her husband. Richens gave her husband a cocktail laced with fentanyl, then wrote a children's book about dealing with grief. During sentencing, Richens had a message for her boys.
5: The one thing I need you boys to know, I did not abandon you. I did not just walk out of your lives one day to never return, to never call.
3: Her three young sons asking the judge to lock her up for good. It's Thursday, May 14th, and morning there, you. Chuck Sievertson, ABC News.
6: You think a ticket for not wearing your seatbelt is the worst that could happen? 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That ticket? 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
7: 5 minutes after 7, we're at 43 degrees, and we do have a sunny sky here at WDOR. By the way, I do want to mention this. Had a late addition to the birthday list. Travis Bruning celebrating it today as well. So happy birthday to Travis. Forecast up next, and it is a nice forecast for today, calling for sunshine and highs near 60, northwest winds at 5 to 10. Those winds will shift to the southeast later this afternoon. Clear skies this evening, becoming cloudy, a chance for some showers after midnight. That chance of rain at 40%, lows in the middle 40s, south winds at 10 to 15. Cloudy, slight chance for showers tomorrow morning, becoming sunny in the afternoon, highs reaching into the mid-60s, going to be windy, south winds 15 to 25, gusting to around 35, and that chance of rain at tomorrow morning at 20%. Clear skies Friday evening, becoming cloudy, lows in the upper 40s. South winds 15 to 25, gusting to 35. Eventually, winds will shift to the southwest and begin to decrease after midnight. Saturday is shaping up to be a beautiful day. Partly cloudy skies during the morning, then some sun. Highs in the low to mid 70s. Southwest winds at 10 to 15. Partly cloudy Sunday, cooler, lower 60s for a high. And then showers and thunderstorms in the forecast Sunday night, Monday, and Monday night as well. Some of the storms could be on the strong side. We're anticipating some heavy rain. Monday's highs, by the way, in the middle 70s expected. Partly sunny, a chance for showers Tuesday with highs in the lower 70s, mid 60s, and partly sunny by Wednesday. Some of the current temperature readings, 43 in Bailey's Harbor, as well as Jackson Port, 41 across the bay in Crivets. Here at WDOR, 43 degrees under a sunny sky. It is 7 after 7, time for ABC Sports.
8: Heading home with the lead. Good morning. Heading home with the lead. Good morning. I'm Jay Reynolds. Cavs rally late in the fourth on the road last night and beat the Pistons in overtime, 117-113, grabbing a 3-2 series advantage. Cleveland scoring the last 9 points of regulation to tie it and send it to overtime where they pick up their first road win of the postseason. In the loss, Cade Cunningham, 39 points, 6 turnovers, and scored just 2 points in the final 10 minutes.
9: Definitely stings. Doesn't feel good. Home court, you know, I thought we did a lot of good things tonight to put us in position to win. Just didn't close the game.
8: Pistons dropping game 5 at home. Cavs with a 3-2 series lead, heading back to Cleveland for game 6 tomorrow. Cavs a win away from the Eastern Conference Finals against the Knicks. On the ice, Avs move into the Western Conference Finals, closing out Minnesota in 5. Colorado with an overtime goal to clinch the series. Baseball, Blue Jays giving up a couple of runs to Tampa Bay in the top of the 10th. But in the bottom of the 10th,
10: and Varsho hits it high, deep left field. Simpson back at the fence. It's gone! Let's go home! A walk-off grand slam!
8: Toronto wins it 5-3. Sportsnet 590 The Fan. Mets walk off the Tigers 3-2-10. Juan Soto day-to-day after fouling a ball off his ankle. Also in 10, Astros walk off the Mariners 4-3. Dodgers shut out the Giants 4-0. Shohei Ohtani goes 7 for the win, lowering his ERA to .82. Orioles shut out the Yankees 7-0. Max Fried leaves after the third with soreness in his elbow. Braves a 4-1 win over the Cubs. Atlanta first to 30 wins this season. White Sox edge Kansas City 6-5. A game delayed slightly in the third when a fan fell over a railing into the Royals' bullpen. WNBA, Aces get 22 from Asia Wilson, beat the Sun by 29. Caitlin Clark with 24 points. Fever beat the LA Sparks 87-78.
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7: 43 degrees, sunny, not a cloud in the sky here at WDOR. It is 10 after 7. And news from around the state of Wisconsin up next. 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
15: Wisconsin Radio Network News. I'm Ted Allen. A bipartisan tax relief and school funding package negotiated by Governor Tony Evers and Republican lawmakers this week failed in the legislature Wednesday. The $1.8 billion plan passed in the state assembly, but the state Senate voted down the bill by a 15-18 margin, with all Democrat senators and 3 Republicans voting against it. The Democratic governor criticized state lawmakers after the bill died, arguing that the agreement would have directed surplus funding toward schools, tax relief, and working families. A tense school board meeting in Watertown after members voted to pull a school concert piece.
16: The Watertown School Board voted Tuesday night to remove the piece, A Mother of a Revolution, from an upcoming high school concert, calling it indoctrination and claiming it could incite political violence. A Mother of a Revolution honors the 1969 Stonewall Uprising and LGBTQ plus activist Marsha P. Johnson. More than 30 students had been preparing for the piece since October. District officials say a policy on controversial topics led to the ruling. Tuesday's board meeting included vocal confrontations and protests from parents and students. Sean Maloney, Wisconsin Radio Network.
15: Police in Superior addressed recent officer-involved shootings.
17: A Tuesday press conference addressed two officer-involved shootings in the past 5 weeks. According to Northern News Now, the most recent occurred Sunday night after police officers responded to a report of a person armed with a knife. A police officer fired, hitting that person and another adult, both expected to recover. Police also released body camera footage of a fatal officer-involved shooting from April, showing a struggle between Officer Ibrahim Carson and 42-year-old David Menton, whose family members are demanding answers in his death. Bob Haig, Wisconsin Radio Network.
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21: The DNR is investigating whether the Beagle breeding facility in Blue Mounds contaminated private wells with a manure-filled trench that the breeder built to try and deter animal rights activists from breaking into the facility last month. The DNR is working with Public Health Madison-Dane County. Now, initial sampling of wells on site did not turn up coliform bacteria, but they do recommend nearby landowners get their wells tested. Ridgeland was ticketed for installing the trench without a proper permit. Robin Colbert, Wisconsin Radio Network.
15: And renovations are underway at the century-old Grand Theater in Wausau. Executive Director Sean Wright says the $17 million project will attract shows that might otherwise pass a market like Wausau.
22: Continued upgrades to our technology with new lighting positions for Broadway shows and, you know, some rigging and audiovisual enhancements throughout the theater.
15: Wright says the first show in the remodeled venue is scheduled for November 9th. Ted Allen, Wisconsin Radio Network News.
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7: Currently here at WDOR, we have sunny skies, 43 degrees. Expecting a pretty nice day today. There will be a warm-up as we move into the weekend. Saturday looks to be one of the warmer days. Monday, actually, not too bad temperature-wise, but could be some shower and thunderstorm activity arriving, say, Sunday evening into Monday. get you an updated forecast extended through the upcoming weekend and into early next week. 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
7: So far this month, it's been abnormally cool. The weather pattern, though, is expected to change as some warmer air is going to move into the region tomorrow and Saturday, along with warmer temps. There is a chance for some showers and thunderstorms. The attention will turn to late Saturday night through Monday in regards to some of the stronger storms with potential for some heavy rain mixed in as well. Low relative humidity will lead to elevated fire weather conditions later this afternoon, and elevated to near critical fire weather conditions expected at times Friday afternoon through Saturday. That's mainly over northern Wisconsin. Slight chance for non-severe storms over north central and central Wisconsin late tonight. And there is a small chance for some storms Friday evening as well. Those would not be on the severe side. Turning our attention towards the weekend, there is the potential for thunderstorms with heavy rain, and that chance will increase late this weekend through Monday night. There is a chance of severe thunderstorms at times Sunday night through Monday evening. Our WDOR forecast calling for sunny skies as we head through the day today with a high near 60. Northwest winds at 5 to 10, shifting to the southeast during the afternoon. Clear this evening, becoming cloudy. 40% chance for showers after midnight. Lows in the middle 40s, south winds at 10 to 15. Cloudy, slight chance for some morning showers Friday. That chance of rain at 20%. Becoming sunny for the afternoon. Highs in the mid-60s. South winds 15 to 25, gusting to around 35. Clear skies Friday evening, becoming cloudy. Lows in the upper 40s. South winds 15 to 25, gusting to 35. Winds shifting to the southwest and decreasing during the overnight hours tomorrow night. Saturday, some clouds to begin, then clearing. Highs in the low to mid 70s Saturday. Southwest winds at 10 to 15. Partly cloudy Sunday, cooler, highs in the lower 60s. Showers likely with a chance for storms Sunday night. Showers possible Monday, mid-70s for a high on Monday, and a chance of rain at 50%. Showers likely, a chance for thunderstorms Monday night. Some of that rain could linger into Tuesday. Partly sunny Tuesday with highs in the lower 70s. Still a chance for some showers Tuesday night, then partly sunny Wednesday of next week with highs in the mid-60s. Earlier this hour, National Weather Service office in Green Bay had 46 degrees and sunny in Ephraim, 45 with sunshine on Washington Island, 44 in Egg Harbor, 42 in Casco, Crivets at 43 degrees, Manitowoc 48, and a sunny sky. Conditions throughout north central, northeast, and central Wisconsin, sunshine being reported region-wide, not a cloud in the sky. Currently here at WDOR, temperatures in the Northwoods still in the mid to upper 30s for the most part. 34 degrees at Eagle River and Lando Lakes are the cold readings. We did have low to mid 40s from the Fox Valley to the Lakeshore, and I mentioned Manitowoc at 48 degrees. That, in fact, is the warm spot as of 7 a.m. Ironwood, 47 in northern Wisconsin. 44 with sunshine here at WDOR. 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
7: 44 degrees with sunshine at WDOR. It's just about 23 after 7. Time for a check of sports. Coming up on sports, Derek LeCaptain receiving another honor for his time at the University of Minnesota. This one, pretty big honor out of the Big Ten for the Southern Door grad. Brewers could not extend their winning streak, suffering a very difficult loss. Looked like they had a sixth straight win. However, the Padres, with two outs in the ninth, had different ideas. NFL schedule will be released later tonight. Already some leaks. That includes the Packers and Rams. Going to hook up on a Wednesday night. Tell you more about that coming up on sports. Run down some of the scoreboard. Check the prep schedule for today as well. It's coming up. 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
7: Good morning with sports on WDOR. I'm Nick Olson. University of Minnesota announced Wednesday that Derek LeCaptain was one of the school's two recipients of the Big Ten's Medal of Honor. It was established in 1915. The Medal of Honor is the Big Ten's most prestigious award. It is given to one male and female athlete from the graduating class of each Big Ten university and is given to a student who has demonstrated excellence on and off the playing field throughout their collegiate career. LeCaptain appeared in more games than any other player in the history of Minnesota football. The Southern Door alum won many honors for his work on the field as well as in the classroom. He holds an undergraduate degree in elementary education and a graduate degree in youth development leadership from Minnesota. The Brewers looked like they were going to extend their winning streak to six, but the Padres mounted a two-out rally in the ninth to pick up a 3-1 win last night. A walk, a single, and a three-run homer by Gavin Sheets gave San Diego the win. Abner Uribe

0: 6-4. Packers will play the Rams in Los Angeles in the first ever NFL game to be played on Thanksgiving Eve. That game will take place Wednesday, November 25th, kicking off at 7 p.m. It's going to be streamed on Netflix. The complete NFL schedule will be released at 7 tonight. A 9-member search committee has begun work to find a replacement for Wisconsin Athletic Director Chris McIntosh. University made the announcement Tuesday. McIntosh resigned April 13th, taking a position within the Big Ten Conference. Former general manager of the Badgers football program, Marcus Sedbury, holding the position on an interim basis. School officials hope to fill the athletic director position this summer. NBA playoffs last night in the Eastern Conference semifinals. Cleveland beat Detroit in overtime, 117-113. Cavs now lead that series 3-2. NHL playoffs last night in the West. Colorado beat Minnesota in OT 4-3. Avalanche win that series in 5. NHL playoffs tonight in the East. Montreal at Buffalo at 6. That series all even at 2. In the West, Las Vegas at Anaheim at 8:30. Vegas with a 3-2 lead in that best of 7. Second major of the men's golf season underway. The PGA Championship being held at Aronimink Golf Club just outside of Philadelphia. This is the second time that the PGA Championship has been held at the course. First was in 1962, won by Gary Player. Scottie Scheffler, by the way, won the PGA Championship in 2025. A year ago, they are out on the course this morning, and it looks like multiple golfers are at one under as the PGA Championship is underway in Pennsylvania. Prep schedule today, Packerland Conference Baseball, Sevastopol at Oconto, non-conference baseball. 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
3: Cat's Eye is going on a world tour. 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
3: 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The hack star will be making her Broadway debut in Oh, Mary. Stalter's limited 10-week engagement begins on July 6th. And happy birthday to David Byrne, who is 74 today. Michelle Franz in ABC News.
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1: Well, good morning again, Nick. You know, we've certainly had some cold, gray, and wet weather earlier this week, but looking out the weather window right now, I see blue skies and sunshine. Is it going to get a little nicer today?
3: It should be very nice. Sunny skies, a high near 60. Not much for winds. Northwest winds at 5 to 10, shifting to the southeast during the afternoon hours. Could have an increase in cloud cover at tonight. Chance for some showers after midnight. That chance of rain at 40%. Lows in the middle 40s. Cloudy, slight chance for some lingering showers tomorrow morning, becoming sunny for the afternoon. Highs in the middle 60s. Going to be on the windy side, though. South winds 15 to 25, gusting to 35. Clear skies will become cloudy Friday night. Lows in the upper 40s. Winds will start to decrease. Saturday, partly cloudy skies will become sunny. Low to mid 70s for a high Saturday. Partly cloudy Sunday, cooler, highs in the lower 60s. Showers and thunderstorms in the forecast Sunday night through Monday night. Monday's highs in the mid-70s expected.
1: Okay, thanks for the heads up, Nick. And now moving on to your Door County local news. A 16-year-old female from Brussels sustained possible injury in a two-vehicle crash in the town of Gardner early Tuesday evening. At 5 p.m., she was driving her Chevy Equinox SUV eastbound on County Road K, stopped at the stop sign for County Road C. She later told a responding officer that she did not see the vehicle approaching from the north as she pulled into the intersection. That southbound vehicle was a Lincoln Navigator SUV driven by a 76-year-old Brussels man. As the Chevy pulled into his path, he could not keep from striking it, T-boning the Chevy on the driver's side. Airbags deployed and both vehicles came to rest in the southwest ditch. The 76-year-old Brussels man had no apparent injury. The 16-year-old Brussels female had possible injury but did not receive medical transport. Alcohol use was not suspected in this crash, but the 16-year-old female driver was given a citation for failing to yield from a stop sign. Both vehicles then required towing from the scene due to the damages. On the second floor of the Door County Medical Center, you will find the Women's Center, and on display there, you will see their Legacy Gallery, where the images of many great Door County women are displayed to honor their contributions to the community. The Medical Center recently announced how 73-year-old Imelda Delchambre, the Medical Center's community health liaison and interpreter, is being inducted into the Women's Legacy Gallery. Imelda has been working at the Medical Center for 29 years as she reaches out to community members struggling with poverty and language barriers, which may prevent them from getting the care they need. She is known for putting others' needs before her own, answering the phone at all hours of the night as she considers herself on call 24/7, and it was reported that her interventions have saved countless lives. Back in 2024, Imelda was also recognized with the Rural Health Ambassador Award for her decades of dedication in connecting Door and Kewaunee County's Spanish-speaking community to local health care services and providers. She also continues to offer endless support, comfort, and hope for the ever-growing local Hispanic population. We would like to congratulate Imelda Delchambre on her induction into the Door County Medical Center Women's Legacy Gallery. The next time you are in the hospital, you might want to stop at the second floor Women's Center and view the Legacy Gallery. The exhibit is a testament to the contributions by area women, and it honors them for all they've done. Now, for the second consecutive year, the Square Rigger Lodge in Jacksonport has again won the USA Today's Reader's Choice Award for Best Roadside Motel. The Square Rigger was the top vote-getter among the 20 nominees since voting began in early April. The USA Today 10 Best Awards began in 1999, with a panel of experts choosing the nominees in each category every year. Then the public is able to vote over a four-week period to determine the winners. This is a timely announcement for the Square Rigger, as it has just opened for the season, now going into its 42nd year in operation. Owner Betsy Riley says this recognition is special as it is rooted in their guests' appreciation of the hotel, and they are grateful for everyone who voted for the Square Rigger Lodge. Sturgeon Bay Municipal Services would like to remind city residents that they are still taking reservations for the City Park shelter buildings at Otumba, Sawyer, Sunset, Cherry Blossom, and Martin Parks for the summer and fall seasons. Citizens or local organizations may reserve these park structures for family gatherings, group parties, picnics, or other events. Park shelter reservations are on a first-come, first-served basis, and a fee is required. To see if a certain shelter is available on a specific date, or for more information, you can call Sturgeon Bay Municipal Services at 920-746-2912. And we will be right back with more local news right after this message.
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1: And now, your Door County local news continues. The Wisconsin Humane Society Door County Campus recently held its annual rummage sale at Sturgeon Bay's Arleigh Memorial Hall, and media specialist Corey Vars says it was a substantial success. During Tuesday's Animal Chat program, he shared with us how much was raised during the sale and their thanks for everyone involved.
5: We want to thank everyone who came out to our annual rummage sale a few weeks ago, which raised an incredible $8,000, all to benefit area animals. This event wouldn't be possible without our wonderful rummage sale coordinator, Sharon Peterson, at the helm, and our crew of hardworking volunteers. We are immensely grateful for the support of the Sturgeon Bay Knights of Columbus Council for the contemporary use of the Arleigh Memorial Hall, plus Walmart Sturgeon Bay, Fatso Subs for keeping our volunteers fed and hydrated.
1: He also thanked Steve from GFL for providing the dumpster service and also Pick and Save for providing shopping bags for the fundraiser shoppers. Vars also added that you can still help support the Door County campus by shopping the remaining items, which were moved to an area thrift store.
5: If you didn't get a chance to stop by, don't worry. Many of the unsold items were actually accepted at Green Door Thrift, located on 1300 Egg Harbor Road in Sturgeon Bay, and a portion of the proceeds will still benefit the animals.
1: The Humane Society is always accepting donations to help support their mission of helping area animals, and Vars expressed thanks to one area girl who conducted her own donation drive.
5: 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She donated close to $400 worth of items with the help of her mom, and we couldn't be more thankful.
1: For more information on how you can help support the Door County campus, simply go online to their website, wihumane.org, and click on Ways to Give. Door County Facilities and Parks Director Wayne Spritka has held this position for the past 12 years, and he's also been an active member of the Wisconsin Facility Manager Association since its inception in 2016. The association recently recognized Spritka for their 2026 Excellence in Public Service Award for his innovation, leadership, and strong commitment to advancing the facility management profession. Being an active member in the association, Spritka has demonstrated leadership in his municipal facilities role, meaningful civic involvement, and he has served as a role model for others in the profession. He serves on the Door County YMCA Facilities Board, the Sturgeon Bay Police and Fire Commission, and he is a commissioner on the Sturgeon Bay School District Board of Education. He's also a lifetime member of the AmVets, and he volunteers on the executive board of the Door County Triathlon. Along with his Excellence in Public Service Award, a $500 contribution will be donated to a charitable donation of Wayne's choosing in his name. We would like to congratulate Wayne Spritka on being the inaugural recipient of the Wisconsin Facility Manager Association Excellence in Public Service Award, and we thank him for his service to the community. The Egg Harbor Historical Society will be celebrating a few of its residents during this afternoon's special community event in the Crest Pavilion. The program is titled Keepers of Egg Harbor's Story, a Lifetime Achievement Celebration, and they will be honoring local historians Bill Birchinger and the late Pete Lemire. They will be recognized for dedicating their lives to preserving and sharing the community's rich history. Their work has documented village history, its enterprises, and culture, ensuring that Egg Harbor stories are not lost to the passing of time. This will run from 4 to 6 o'clock this afternoon in Egg Harbor's Crest Pavilion, and the celebratory event is free and open to the public. And coming up later this morning, we will have today's WDOR Daily Talk Show starting at 10:25 a.m. And today on the talk show, it's Ask a State Trooper Day, as our scheduled guest will be local state trooper Logan Crystal. He'll be here telling us what's been happening lately with the Wisconsin State Patrol, and if you have questions for the trooper, you can call in and he will answer your questions on the air. That's local state trooper Logan Crystal. He'll be our guest on today's upcoming WDOR Daily Talk Show. And we will be right back with today's funeral announcements right after this message from Door County Ace Hardware.
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1: And now, your local news concludes with today's funeral listing. Carrie K. Oram, age 67, of the town of Gibraltar, passed away on Tuesday, April 21st, with family at her side. Carrie's life will be honored during visitation from 3 to 7 p.m. tomorrow at Hune's Funeral Home. There will be no memorial service concluding the visitation at the funeral home. Carrie will be laid to rest in the Bailey's Harbor Town Cemetery with a private committal for family. Casperson Funeral Home of Sister Bay is assisting the family of Carrie K. Oram, 67, of the town of Gibraltar. George A. Soberski, age 96, of Sturgeon Bay, passed away April 11th in Schaumburg, Illinois. Graveside service will be held this Saturday morning at 11 o'clock at Bayside Cemetery, with Deacon Mark Bortle officiating. Military honors will be performed by the AmVets Post 51. Hewins Funeral Home of Sturgeon Bay is assisting the family of George A. Soberski, age 96, of Sturgeon Bay. Michael Arthur Smith, age 76, of Sister Bay, passed away March 29th in Green Bay. Mike's life will be honored with a memorial service held at Stella Maris Catholic Church in Sister Bay. That'll be Saturday morning at 11 o'clock, with Father Thomas Farrell officiating. Visitation for friends and family will be from 9:30 a.m. until that time of the service at 11. Again, that's the service for Michael Arthur Smith, 76, of Sister Bay. Barbara Morgan passed away Friday, March 6th at her home in Egg Harbor. A celebration of Barbara's life will be held from 1 to 4 p.m. this Saturday at the Woodwalk Gallery on County Road G in Egg Harbor. Hewins Funeral Home of Sturgeon Bay is assisting the family of Barbara Morgan of Egg Harbor. Yvonne Marie Tank, age 65, of Sturgeon Bay, passed away suddenly on Wednesday, May 6th. A celebration of Yvonne's life will be held this Saturday evening at 6:30 at Hewins Funeral Home in Sturgeon Bay. Friends may call Saturday from 4 p.m. until that time of the service at 6:30. Again, that's in the recent passing of Yvonne Marie Tank, 65, of Sturgeon Bay. And John Newell Lothain. Jack Lothain, age 75, of Sturgeon Bay, passed away Thursday, May 7th. Private family services will be held, and the burial will be at Van Buren Cemetery near Potosi, Wisconsin. Hewins Funeral Home is assisting the family with the arrangements. Again, that's in the recent passing of John Jack Newell Lothain, 75, of Sturgeon Bay. And moving on to Kewaunee County, Clarice T. Weary. Claire Weary, age 90, of Luxembourg, passed away Wednesday, May 6th. Friends may call at St. Louis Church in Dykesville this morning from 9 to 10:45. Funeral will be at 11 a.m. today with Reverend Antonio Palaya officiating, and entombment will be in St. Louis Cemetery. McMahon's Funeral Home is assisting the Weary family with the arrangements. Again, that's today's service for Clarice Claire T. Weary, age 90, of Luxembourg. And Ann Janet Reed, age 82, of Algoma, passed away on May 12th in Algoma. No memorial services are scheduled at this time, and Schindlerly Funeral Home in Algoma is assisting the Reed family. Again, that's in the recent passing of Ann Janet Reed, age 82, of Algoma. And this has been your Thursday, 7:30 edition of WDOR Local News with Paul Wanish reporting. 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
3: Good morning with sports on WDOR. I'm Nick Olson. University of Minnesota announced yesterday that Derek LeCaptain, one of the school's two recipients of the Big Ten's Medal of Honor. Established in 1915, the Medal of Honor is the Big Ten's most prestigious award. It is awarded to one male and female athlete from the graduating class of each Big Ten university and is given to a student who has demonstrated excellence on and off the playing field throughout their collegiate career. LeCaptain appeared in more games than any other player in the history of Minnesota football. Southern Door alum won many honors for his work both on the field and in the classroom. He holds an undergraduate degree in elementary education and a graduate degree in youth development leadership from Minnesota. NFL schedule is set to be released at 7 tonight. There are already some leaks. It appears that the Packers will play the Rams in Los Angeles in the first NFL game to be played on Thanksgiving Eve. That'll take place Wednesday, November 25th, kicking off at 7. It will be streamed on Netflix. Brewers looked like they were going to extend their winning streak to 6. However, the Padres had different ideas as they mounted a 2-out rally in the ninth to pick up a 3-1 win last night. A walk, a single, and a 3-run homer by Gavin Sheets gave San Diego the win. Abner Uribe took the loss and drops to 2-2. Jacob Mizorowski tossed 7 scoreless innings before leaving with quad cramping. He had allowed 4 hits while striking out 10. Luis Renifo had 3 hits, Sal Frelick 2, and Bryce Terang drove in the Brewers' lone run. Brewers are 23-17. They play the rubber game of their series with the Padres this afternoon. 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Minor League Baseball Wednesday, Timber Rattlers beat South Bend 11-6. 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
1: From ABC News, I'm Chuck Sievertson. Another economic snapshot just came out, and it's positive, though for the negative reason of inflation and higher prices. ABC's Jim Ryan.
2: The Census Bureau's advance estimate of retail sales for April was up 0.5% from March and nearly 5% above the figure from April of last year. It's the third month in a row that retail sales have risen and comes despite surveys finding that consumers are frustrated with price spikes resulting from the war with Iran.
1: And another indicator, the number of people making first-time filings for state unemployment insurance went up by 12,000 last week to 211,000, more than double what analysts were anticipating. President Trump.
3: We had extremely positive and productive conversations and meetings today.
1: That would be with China's President Xi at their Beijing summit, Xi through a translator.
4: We can help each other succeed and advance the well-being of the whole world.
1: White House says Presidents Trump and Xi talked about trade, fentanyl, and Iran. In Beijing, ABC's Mary Bruce.
5: China is one of Iran's closest allies, buying more Iranian oil than any other country. And while Trump has said he doesn't need President Xi's help to end the war, his own Secretary of State saying it topped the agenda. Trump pressing China to urge Iran back to the table and to reopen the Strait of Hormuz.
1: In the Middle East, a ship anchored near the Strait of Hormuz boarded and now apparently sailing toward Iran. No word on who seized it. Ukraine bombarded with the biggest attack of Russian drones and missiles of the war. At least five people killed in Kyiv. But President Putin has his own mounting war troubles, says ABC's Ian Pannell.
6: A string of recent polls showing his approval rating has fallen to its lowest since the invasion. Russia, of course, is losing tens of thousands of men every month. The economy's suffering, and he's making no headway on the battlefield. For now, though, there is no end in sight. But the pressure on Russia appears to be growing.
1: Listening to ABC News.
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1: The Utah mother, Corey Richens, says she'll appeal the life sentence for the murder of her husband. Richens gave her husband a cocktail laced with fentanyl, then wrote a children's book about dealing with grief. During sentencing yesterday, Richens had a message for her boys.
11: The one thing I need you boys to know, I did not abandon you. I did not just walk out of your lives one day to never return, to never call.
1: Her three young sons asking the judge to lock her up for good. An American doctor who was on the cruise ship where hantavirus broke out, now released from a biocontainment unit in Nebraska after his latest test came back negative. Dr. David Fitter at the CDC.
12: Our role now is to continue our conversations with each passenger about their potential exposure and work with partners to ensure appropriate monitoring.
1: More about the rescue of 11 people who ended up in the Atlantic after their small plane ran into trouble and had to put down on the water. Earlier this week, ABC's Matt Rivers.
13: We're now learning that rescue chopper found the victims just minutes before they would run out of fuel and turn back for home. The plane bound for Grand Bahama International Airport taking off Tuesday morning. Shortly after takeoff, the pilot experiencing engine failure, declaring an in-flight emergency, losing all communications with air traffic controllers. Around 11 a.m., a transmitter on board alerting the Coast Guard of a distress situation.
1: ABC's Matt Rivers on that plane. Chuck Sievertson, ABC News.
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8: 5 minutes after 8, we're at 48 degrees with a sunny sky here at WDOR. Forecast calling for sunshine as we head through the day today with highs near 60. Northwest winds at 5 to 10. Winds shifting to the southeast during the afternoon. Mostly clear skies this evening, then becoming cloudy. 40% chance for showers after midnight. Lows in the middle 40s. South winds at 10 to 15. Cloudy, slight chance for showers tomorrow morning. Becoming sunny in the afternoon, highs in the middle 60s. South winds 15 to 25, gusting to around 35. Rain chance tomorrow morning at 20%. Clear skies will become cloudy Friday night, lows in the upper 40s. South winds at 15 to 25, gusting to around 35. Winds shifting to the southwest and decreasing after midnight. Saturday, partly cloudy skies will clear, highs in the lower 70s. Southwest winds at 10 to 15. Partly cloudy, cooler Sunday, highs in the lower 60s. Showers with a chance for thunderstorms Sunday night through Monday night. Monday's highs in the mid-70s. Currently here at WDOR, we have 48 degrees under a sunny sky, 46 in Bailey's Harbor, 45 in Egg Harbor.

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1: 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The Door County Granary's Coffee Talk series kicking off today. It's Master Gardener Sue Coons discussing the garden door. That'll be from 10:30 until noon. The Griffin String Quartet performing a free Gather with the Griffin performance today. That's at Muse in Sturgeon Bay beginning at noon. Former Governor Martin Schreiber will speak at the Coppertop Saloon near Kewaunee Saturday. That'll be on Alzheimer's caregiving. The presentation runs from 10 until 11 a.m. It's free and open to the public. Saturday is Discovery Day at Crossroads at Big Creek in Sturgeon Bay, running from 9 until noon. This free community event celebrating the 25th anniversary of the Cowens Learning Center. Next, Sturgeon Bay Repair Cafe will be a Saturday from noon until 4 at Hope Church on 12th Avenue. It's free and open to the public. They'll be offering free repair of broken but beloved items, and that'll take place the third Saturday of each month. The Egg Harbor Historical Society hosting an open house Saturday in the Great Hall at Egg Harbor's Crest Pavilion. That'll run from 4 until 6. Egg Harbor's own notable individuals will be honored. Refreshments and hors d'oeuvres will be provided. And the Door Peninsula Astronomical Society's monthly star party will be held Saturday at the Stone Cipher Astronomy Center. That'll be from 7 until 10. The event is free and open to the public. 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
1: Currently here at WDOR, we have 48 degrees under a sunny sky. Forecast going for sunshine today and a high right around 60. Increasing clouds tonight. Chance for some showers after midnight. Lows in the middle 40s. Could have some lingering showers tomorrow morning. Otherwise, clearing and highs in the mid-60s.

0: 27 minutes until the top of the hour, 9 o'clock. We're at 50 degrees with a sunny sky here at WDOR. 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

0: Jerry Rafferty on WDOR. Cat Stevens before that, about 18 before 9. Some of the current readings, 50 and sunny here in Sturgeon Bay, and 50 in Marinette, Two Rivers, and Crivitz as well.
1: You smell that? 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

0: Counting Crows here on WDOR. 8 minutes until 9 o'clock. 51 degrees pretty much across the board. Also 51 in Bailey's Harbor and Kewaunee. 50 in Casco. Sunny skies today with a high near 60. We'll get you a check of the WDOR forecast coming up after ABC News at 9:05.
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1: From ABC News, I'm Chuck Severson. Slowing down a bit last month, American shoppers, because some of the money that would have gone into buying other stuff, instead bought gasoline at higher prices. The Commerce Department says retail sales in April rose 0.5%. The month before, retail sales were up 1.6%. The number of people making first-time applications for unemployment insurance went up by 12,000 last week to 211,000, more than double what analysts were anticipating. It would be a terrible mistake, says Secretary of State Marco Rubio, if China tried to take Taiwan by force and the U.S. position on the island is unchanged. Rubio is at the Beijing summit with Presidents Trump and Xi, ABC's Mary Bruce in China's capital.
2: In their over two-hour meeting, Xi delivering a stark warning to Trump about Taiwan, which Beijing claims is its own territory. According to China's state media, Xi telling Trump if the issue is handled poorly, the two countries will collide or even clash.
1: Concerns in the Middle East, with British officials saying a ship that was anchored south of the Strait of Hormuz has been seized and is sailing toward Iran. No claim of responsibility. There are also reports that another ship has been attacked. The one American who tested positive for the hantavirus has been cleared to move out of isolation in Omaha, Nebraska, after testing negative. Here's what is bringing both sides together. ABC's Jay O'Brien on Capitol Hill.
3: This is a rare bipartisan partnership between the top Republican and Democrat in the House, Speaker Mike Johnson and Minority Leader Hakeem Jeffries, aimed at combating sexual misconduct on Capitol Hill. It will be led by two female members of the House, Democrat Teresa Leger Fernandez and Republican Kat Kamick, with the goal of identifying reforms and solutions to make Congress safer for staff.
1: Poland's capital, Warsaw, registering its first same-sex marriage today, implementing court rulings. 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
1: Search and rescue operations continue at the site of a building collapse in Ukraine's capital, Kyiv, with nearly a dozen people reported missing, says President Zelensky on a post on X. This after possibly the largest Russian drones and missiles attack overnight. Several deaths. ABC's Ian Pannell.
7: Putin's military striking energy, water, and transport infrastructure, but also hitting residential buildings. The capital, Kyiv, repeatedly hit.
1: Polls show the Russian leader's approval rating falling. Facing growing pressure to quit his job, more than 80 lawmakers in his own Labour Party urging him to do so, British Prime Minister Keir Starmer. This over the party suffering historic losses in local and regional elections. In London, ABC's Patrick Reeval.
8: It now does look like Prime Minister Keir Starmer could well face a leadership challenge, perhaps today, at the Health Secretary, Wes Streeting, who is widely seen as a key challenger to Starmer, announced his resignation, saying that he has lost confidence in Starmer and that Starmer will not lead the party into the next general election.
1: Our Patrick Reeval. Honda says it racked up a full year loss for the first time ever, losing $2.7 billion in the last fiscal year due to a costly electric vehicle strategy. Japanese automaker abandoned many of its plans for EV models, including those in the works, in a joint venture with Sony. Chuck Severson, ABC News.
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11: 5 minutes after 9, we're at 52 degrees with sunshine here at WDOR. 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
11: WDOR forecast calling for sunshine as we head through the day today with a high near 60. Northwest winds at 5 to 10, shifting to the southeast during the afternoon. Clear this evening, becoming cloudy with a chance for showers after midnight. Lows in the middle 40s. South winds at 10 to 15. Cloudy, chance for showers tomorrow morning, becoming sunny by the afternoon, mid-60s for a high. South winds 15 to 25, gusting around 35. Clear skies Friday evening, becoming cloudy, lows in the upper 40s. South winds 15 to 25, gusting to 35. Winds eventually shifting to the southwest and decreasing after midnight. That brings us to Saturday. Partly cloudy skies become sunny. Highs in the lower 70s, partly cloudy, cooler Sunday, lower 60s expected, showers and thunderstorms, and Sunday night through the day on Monday. 51 on Washington Island, 50 in Brussels, 52 in Oconto. That's where we're at here at WDOR. 52 and sunny. 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

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Before that, we're currently at 52 degrees with sunshine, about 19 after 9.

0: Jimmy Buffett on WDOR, Boss Skaggs, the OJs before that. 52 and sunny here at the broadcast studios. Sunny in a high near 60 today. 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
2: The Brewers saw their win streak snapped at 5 games, falling 3-1 to the Padres at AmFam Field on Wednesday night. I'm Bill Scott with sports. Abner Uribe blew the save opportunity, allowing a 3-run homer to Gavin Sheets with 2 outs in the ninth. Manager Pat Murphy.
3: Yeah, 3-2 walk, you know, single off the glove of our second baseman, and then, a 1 hanging slider. It's Major League Baseball. The guys are capable. You know, hats off to Sheets. Great swing. Did it in the clutch. You know, hats off to him.
2: Bryce Strang drove in the lone Brewers run with an infield ground out. The rubber game of the series is this afternoon. Elsewhere in the National League Central, Rockies over the Pirates 10-3, Nationals 8, Reds 7. Braves now the Cubs 4-1, Oakland down the Cardinals 6-2. In the Midwest League on Wednesday afternoon, Wisconsin beat South Bend 11-5, Beloit down Peoria 6-4. Packers will head west to take on the Rams on Wednesday, November 25th, in the NFL's first ever game on Thanksgiving Eve. The full 2026 regular season schedule will be released later today. Packers made a roster move Wednesday, claiming wide receiver Brendan Rice off waivers from the Raiders. Rice, the son of Hall of Famer Jerry Rice. Former Packers wide receiver Romeo Doubs introduced to the New England Patriots media Wednesday. The Patriots will take on the Packers during the regular season this year, but Doubs says it's not a game that's circled on his calendar.
4: Nah, man. I mean, Green Bay took care of me. You know, it wouldn't be a reason for me to have that type of pressure against them. My career started there. They taught me, you know, the foundation of football, how football works, situational football, just understanding just the overall game in general. You know, they showed me the ropes in that area. And again, I do know that we play them this year, but it's not even like that.
2: Golf's second major of the year gets underway later today in Pennsylvania. Scottie Scheffler, the favorite in the PGA Championship. Bill Scott, Wisconsin Radio Network.
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0: Slow hand. Eric Clapton, I Can't Stand It on WDOR, 54 degrees and sunny, continuing to watch the temperatures rise. We're expecting some temps in the 60s today, Friday, mid-60s, and then low to mid-70s right now expected for Saturday. Do have a chance for some showers. That is primarily late tonight into Friday morning. Better chance for some rain than late in the weekend, Sunday night through the day on Monday. Some of the temperatures, 54 here at WDOR, 51 in Fish Creek, Luxembourg at 53 now, and Marinette at 55 degrees.
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1: 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Pick up your cards at the Piggly Wiggly in Sister Bay, JP Express in Carlsville, Bay Ridge Plaza Mobile on Egg Harbor Road, and the Mobile S Stop Little Caesars in Sturgeon Bay. In Algoma at the BP Express on the corner of Highway 4254 or at the JP Sitgo on 4th Street. Next week we're playing with pink colored cards. No purchase is necessary. The cards are free, but you must be at least 18 years of age to play. The first winner to completely fill their card and call in is the prime winner. Up to two additional winners then have 10 minutes to call in and claim a prize. Prizes include a $20 certificate from the Piggly Wiggly, a $20 certificate from Jandu Petroleum, and a certificate for a 16-inch pizza from Sonny's Italian Kitchen and Pizzeria. Monday Bingo is brought to you by Dortran, your doorway to mobility.
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0: Bruce Springsteen on WDOR. We're at 54 degrees with sunshine here at the broadcast studios. Sunny high near 60 today. 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Local news and sports following that, then the WDOR Daily Talk Show. And it looks as if it's going to be the unanticipated open line. There was a cancellation on the talk show today, so Danny's going to have an open line again right after 10:20 sports on the talk show. So again, check out the forecast, 5 after 10, local news, sports, and the talk show, all that before 10:30.
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3: 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Right here on the superstations for Door and Kewaunee counties. 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
1: From ABC News, I'm Chuck Sievertson. It would be a terrible mistake, says Secretary of State Marco Rubio, if China tried to take Taiwan by force. Rubio also saying that the U.S. position on the island is unchanged. Rubio is at the Beijing summit with Presidents Trump and Xi. A reporter asking the U.S. chief executive.
2: How were your talks, sir?
3: It's great.
2: Did you talk about Taiwan?
3: Great place. Incredible. China is beautiful.
4: In their over two-hour meeting, Xi delivering a stark warning to Trump about Taiwan, which Beijing claims is its own territory. According to China's state media, Xi telling Trump if the issue is handled poorly, the two countries will collide or even clash.
1: ABC's Mary Bruce in Beijing. British officials say somebody seized a ship that was anchored south of the Strait of Hormuz and is sailing it towards Iran. India is condemning the sinking of an Indian commercial ship near Oman. No word who did it. Retail sales went up last month, but at a much smaller rate, says the Commerce Department. American shoppers spent more on higher-priced gasoline and less on just about everything else. Retail sales in April rose 0.5%. The month before, it was a 1.6% increase. This other economic snapshot's developed, says ABC's Jim Ryan.
5: The number of people filing their first claims for state jobless benefits rose by 12,000 last week to 211,000 altogether. That's more than double what employment analysts were anticipating. The overall number of people receiving some kind of unemployment has slipped a little to 1.7 million.
1: Three people in Kansas who've been under monitoring by the state's health department for potential hantavirus infection have been taken to the hospital for observation, says the health department. No word if they have symptoms. Dr. David Fitter, a CDC official.
6: Our role now is to continue our conversations with each passenger about their potential exposure and work with partners to ensure appropriate monitoring.
1: Listening to ABC News.
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1: Two female members of the House of Representatives, a Republican and a Democrat, will lead a bipartisan effort to fight sexual misconduct in Congress. Capitol Hill, ABC's Jay O'Brien.
12: It comes amid a reckoning about sexual misconduct in Congress after the recent resignations of Democrat Eric Swalwell, accused of sexual assault and misconduct, which he denies, and Republican Tony Gonzalez, who admitted to an affair with a female staffer.
1: Several deaths reported after what Ukrainian officials call the biggest jet attack by Russian drones and missiles in the war. Many American students are falling behind, ABC's Andrea Fujii.
13: After analyzing reading and math scores dating back decades, researchers found what's being dubbed a reading recession. Reading scores dropped in more than 80% of school districts compared to 10 years ago. Math scores dropped in 70% of districts. One factor, they say, is social media. They also blame a lack of testing and accountability. Congress, back in 2015, scrapped the No Child Left Behind law, which held schools accountable for student performance through standardized testing. Critics argued the law was too rigid and prioritized teaching to the test instead of a well-rounded curriculum.
1: Abandoning an electric vehicle strategy leads Honda to post a first-ever fiscal year loss, $2.7 billion. For the first time, the World Cup final in July at MetLife Stadium in New Jersey will feature a Super Bowl-style halftime show featuring Madonna, Shakira, and BTS. Chuck Sievertson, ABC News.
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16: 5 minutes after 10, we are at 55 degrees under a sunny sky here at WDOR, 57 in Marinette, 56 in Menominee, and Jacksonport at 55 degrees. Get your check of the forecast. 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
16: And our WDOR forecast, calling for sunshine throughout the day today with a high near 60. Clear skies this evening, becoming cloudy with a chance for showers overnight. That chance of rain at 40%, lows in the mid-40s. Still a slight chance for some showers tomorrow morning. Then becoming sunny in the afternoon. Highs in the middle 60s. Going to be on the windy side Friday. Some clouds Friday night. Saturday, clearing skies and highs in the lower 70s. Could have some warmer readings away from the Door Peninsula. And then for Sunday, partly cloudy. Lower 60s expected. Do have a chance for some showers and thunderstorms. Could be some heavy rain. Maybe some stronger storms. That arrives Sunday night running through Monday. 55 and sunny at WDOR. 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So as the cost of energy is on the rise, let a Wi-Fi thermostat from Wolf Brothers keep your heating bills in check.
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22: And now, your WDOR Local News. The Door County Highway Department has announced an upcoming roadwork project for County Road T in the town of Sevastopol, which will begin the first week of June. The work will involve reconstructing 4.2 miles of County T from Highway 4257 east to the Lily Bay Boat Launch. That first week of work will involve the cutting of driveways and intersections, and then the existing asphalt will be pulverized, regraded, and compacted. The repaving is then scheduled to begin the week of June 15th, and that should take approximately 2 weeks, weather permitting. An oil adhesive will be applied to the new asphalt, and they ask everyone to adhere to the flagmen controlling traffic to avoid driving on the freshly oiled surface. The project is expected to be completed by July 9th. Of course, they ask everyone to obey all signage and drive with caution in this area during the duration of the project. Again, this work is scheduled to start in the first week of June. On the second floor of the Door County Medical Center, you will find the Women's Center, and on display there, you will see their legacy gallery, where the images of many great Door County women are displayed to honor their contributions to the community. The Medical Center recently announced how 73-year-old Imelda Del Chambre, the Medical Center's community health liaison and interpreter, is being inducted into the Women's Legacy Gallery. Imelda has been working at the Medical Center for 29 years as she reaches out to community members struggling with poverty and language barriers, which may prevent them from getting the care they need. She is known for putting others' needs before her own, answering the phone at all hours of the night as she considers herself on call 24/7, and it was reported that her interventions have saved countless lives. Back in 2024, Imelda was also recognized with the Rural Health Ambassador Award for her decades of dedication in connecting Door and Kewaunee County's Spanish-speaking community to local health care services and providers. She also continues to offer endless support, comfort, and hope for the ever-growing local Hispanic population. We would like to congratulate Imelda Del Chambre on her induction into the Door County Medical Center Women's Legacy Gallery. The next time you are in the hospital, you might want to stop on the second floor Women's Center and view the Legacy Gallery. The exhibit is a testament to the contributions by area women, and it honors them for all they've done. The Wisconsin Humane Society Door County Campus recently held its annual rummage sale fundraiser at Sturgeon Bay's R. Lee Memorial Hall, and media specialist Corey Vars says it was a substantial success. During Tuesday's Animal Chat program, he shared with us how much was raised during that sale and their thanks for everyone involved.
0: We want to thank everyone who came out to our annual rummage sale a few weeks ago, which raised an incredible $8,000, all to benefit area animals. This event wouldn't be possible without our wonderful rummage sale coordinator, Sharon Peterson, at the helm, and our crew of hardworking volunteers. We are immensely grateful for the support of the Sturgeon Bay Knights of Columbus Council for the contemporary use of the Arl Memorial Hall, plus Walmart Sturgeon Bay, Fatso Subs for keeping our volunteers fed and hydrated.
22: He also thanked Steve from GFL for providing the dumpster service and also Pick and Save for providing shopping bags for the fundraiser shoppers. Vars also added that you can still help support the Door County campus by shopping the remaining items which were moved to an area thrift store.
0: 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Many of the unsold items were actually accepted at Green Door Thrift, located on 1300 Egg Harbor Road in Sturgeon Bay, and a portion of the proceeds will still benefit the animals.
22: The Humane Society is always accepting donations to help support their mission of helping area animals, and Vars expressed thanks to one area girl who conducted her own donation drive.
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22: For more information on how you can help support the Door County campus, simply go online to their website at wihumane.org and click on Ways to Give. Now going into its 10th year, the Sturgeon Bay Historical Society continues its mission to preserve the living history of the Sturgeon Bay area through advocacy, site preservation, and education. In a recent update, the organization summarized some of its hard work over this past winter. They have now received state plan approval for the upcoming Phase 3 of the Door County Granary Preservation, which will focus on the structure's upper levels. They coordinated with the Wisconsin Association of Historic Preservation Commissions to host their next annual conference here in Sturgeon Bay. They also started the new Old Sturgeon Bay Advertisements Project, which will place old city business ads in the window displays of related downtown establishments. There are also more scheduled installments in the Door County Granary's free Coffee Talk series presentations from other local organizations. You can see a list of those upcoming presentations at their website, sturgeonbayhistoricalsociety.org. Also, this is a final reminder that the Granary's first Coffee Talk program will begin shortly in the Door County Granary on Sturgeon Bay's west waterfront. That starts at 10:30 this morning, and Sue Coons of the Door County Master Gardeners will discuss the Garden Door, the educational display garden, which is also Door County's only public garden. Again, that presentation starts in 15 minutes, and it's free and open to the public. Now, for the second consecutive year, the Square Rigger Lodge in Jacksonport has again won the USA Today Reader's Choice Award for Best Roadside Motel. The Square Rigger was the top vote getter among the 20 nominees since voting began in early April. The USA Today 10 Best Awards began in 1999, with a panel of experts choosing the nominees in each category each year. Then the public is able to vote for over a four-week period to determine the winners. This is a timely announcement for the Square Rigger Lodge, as it has just opened for the season, now going into its 42nd year in operation. Owner Betsy Riley says this recognition is special as it is rooted in their guests' appreciation of the motel, and they are grateful for everyone who voted for the Square Rigger Lodge. Sturgeon Bay Municipal Services would like to remind city residents that they are still taking reservations for the City Park shelter buildings in Otumba, Sawyer, Sunset, Cherry Blossom, and Martin Parks for the summer and fall seasons. Citizens or local organizations may reserve these park structures for family gatherings, group parties, picnics, or other events. Park shelter reservations are on a first-come, first-served basis, and a fee is required. To see if a certain shelter is available on a specific date or for more information, you can call Sturgeon Bay Municipal Services at 920-746-2912. The Egg Harbor Historical Society will be celebrating a few of its residents during this afternoon's special community event in the Crest Pavilion. The program is titled Keepers of Egg Harbor's Story, a Lifetime Achievement Celebration, and they will be honoring local historians Bill Birchinger and the late Pete Lemire. They will be recognized for dedicating their lives to preserving and sharing the community's rich history. Their work has documented village history, its enterprises, and culture, ensuring that Egg Harbor stories are not lost to the passing of time. This will run from 4 to 6 o'clock this afternoon in Egg Harbor's Crest Pavilion, and the celebratory event is free and open to the public. And coming up in just a few moments here on WDOR, we will have today's talk show. And today on the talk show, we've had a slight change of plans, and now we will have an open line on the talk show. So if there's a topic of local discussion you'd like to call in and chat with Danny Allen about, you can do that during today's upcoming WDOR Daily Talk Show. That'll be on in just a few moments. And now we move on to today's funeral listing. Carrie K. Oram, age 67, of the town of Gibraltar, passed away on April 21st with family at her side. Carrie's life will be honored during visitation from 3 to 7 p.m. tomorrow at Hewins Funeral Home. There will be no memorial service concluding the visitation at the funeral home. Carrie will be laid to rest in the Bailey's Harbor Town Cemetery with a private committal for family. Again, that's in the recent passing of Carrie K. Oram, 67, of the town of Gibraltar. George A. Soberski, age 96, of Sturgeon Bay, passed away April 11th in Schaumburg, Illinois. Graveside services will be held Saturday morning at 11 o'clock at Bayside Cemetery, with Deacon Mark Bortle officiating. Military honors will be performed by the AMVETS Post 51. Hewins Funeral Home is assisting the family of George A. Soberski, 96, of Sturgeon Bay. Michael Arthur Smith, age 76, of Sister Bay, passed away March 29th in Green Bay. Mike's life will be honored with a memorial service held at Stella Maris Catholic Church in Sister Bay. That'll be Saturday morning at 11 o'clock, with Father Tom Farrell officiating. Visitation for friends and family will be from 9:30 a.m. until the time of the service at 11, and Casperson Funeral Home is assisting the Smith family. Again, that's in the passing of Michael Arthur Smith, 76, of Sister Bay. Barbara Morgan passed away on Friday, March 6th at her home in Egg Harbor, and a celebration of Barbara's life will be held. That'll be this Saturday afternoon from 1 to 4 o'clock at the Woodwalk Gallery on County Road G in Egg Harbor. Hewins Funeral Home is assisting the Morgan family. Again, that's in the passing of Barbara Morgan of Egg Harbor. Yvonne Marie Tank, age 65, of Sturgeon Bay, passed away suddenly on Wednesday, May 6th. A celebration of Yvonne's life will be held Saturday evening at 6:30 at Hewins Funeral Home in Sturgeon Bay. Friends may call Saturday from 4 p.m. until that time of the service at 6:30. Again, that's the service for Yvonne Marie Tank, 65, of Sturgeon Bay. And John Jack Newell Lothain, age 75, of Sturgeon Bay, passed away on May 7th at the Door County Medical Center with family by his side. Private family services will be held, and the burial will be at Van Buren Cemetery near Potosi, Wisconsin. Hewen's Funeral Home is assisting the Lothain family with the arrangements. Again, that's in the passing of John Jack Newell Lothain, 75, of Sturgeon Bay. And moving on to Kewaunee County, Clarice T. Weary, Claire Weary, age 90, of Luxembourg, passed away on May 6th. Friends may call at St. Louis Church in Dykesville. That's from now till 10:45 this morning. The funeral will be at 11 a.m. today, with Reverend Antonio Palaya officiating. Entombment will be in St. Louis Cemetery. McMahon's Funeral Home is assisting the family of Clarice Claire T. Weary, age 90, of Luxembourg. And Anne Janet Reed, age 82, of Algoma, passed away on May 12th in Algoma. No memorial services are scheduled at this time, and Schinderly Funeral Home in Algoma is assisting the Reed family. Again, that's in the recent passing of Anne Janet Reed, age 82, of Algoma. And this has been your Thursday mid-morning edition of WDOR Local News with Paul Wanish reporting. 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
16: 56 degrees under a sunny sky here at WDOR. It's 22 after 10. Time for a check of sports. 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
16: Good morning with sports on WDOR. I'm Nick Olson. University of Minnesota announced yesterday that Derek LeCaptain was one of the school's two recipients of the Big Ten's Medal of Honor. Established in 1915, the Medal of Honor is the Big Ten's most prestigious award. It is awarded to one male and female athlete from the graduating class of each Big Ten university and is given to a student who has demonstrated excellence on and off the playing field throughout their collegiate career. LeCaptain appeared in more games than any other player in the history of Minnesota football. The Southern Roar alum won many honors for his work on the field as well as in the classroom. He holds an undergraduate degree in elementary education and a graduate degree in youth development leadership from Minnesota. Brewers looked like they were going to extend their winning streak to six. However, the Padres mounted a two-out rally in the top of the ninth to pick up a 3-1 win last night. A walk, a single, and a three-run homer by Gavin Sheets gave San Diego the win. Abner Uribe took the loss, falling to 2-2. Jacob Mizorowski tossed seven scoreless innings. Before leaving with quad cramping, he allowed four hits while striking out 10. Luis Renifo had three hits, Sal Frelick had two, and Bryce Terang drove in the lone run. Brewers are 23-17. They play the rubber game of their series with the Padres this afternoon. Coverage on 93.9 FM at WDOR beginning at 12:05. First pitch from American Family Field at 12:40. From the National League Central last night, Pittsburgh fell to Colorado 10-4. Cincinnati lost to Washington in 10 innings, 8-7. Cubs, they fell to the Braves 4-1. St. Louis lost at Sacramento 6-2. NL Central today, Pittsburgh hosting Colorado at 11:35. Cincinnati will host Washington. First pitch at 11:40. St. Louis at Sacramento. That'll begin at 2:05. And the Cubs play at Atlanta this evening at 6:15. Minor League Baseball Wednesday, Timber Rattlers beat South Bend 11-6, Beloit over Peoria 6-4. The Green Bay Packers will play the Rams in Los Angeles in the first NFL game to be played on Thanksgiving Eve. That game will take place Wednesday, November 25th at 7 p.m. It will be streamed on Netflix. The complete NFL schedule will be released at 7 tonight. NBA playoffs last night in the Eastern Conference semifinals. Cleveland beat Detroit in overtime, 117-113. Cavs now lead that series 3-2. In the NHL playoffs last night, in the West, Colorado beat Minnesota in OT 4-3. Avalanche win that series in 5. In the NHL playoffs tonight in the East, Montreal at Buffalo at 6. That series all tied up at 2-2. In the West, Las Vegas is at Anaheim at 8:30. Vegas has a 3-2 lead in that series. Second major of the men's golf season underway. The PGA Championship being held at Aronimink Golf Club just outside of Philadelphia. This is the second time that Aronimink has hosted the PGA Championship. The first was in 1962. That was won by Gary Player. The defending champion is Scottie Scheffler. He picked up the PGA Championship, the Wanamaker Cup, in 2025. Right now, they are on the course, and the leaders are at 3-under. No recognizable names, I guess, but Cauley is tied atop the leaderboard at 3-under currently. Packerland Conference Baseball today, Sevastopol at Oconto. Non-conference baseball, Oconto Falls at Gibraltar, Washington Island. NEC Baseball, Marinette at Luxembourg Casco. Packerland Conference Softball, Oconto at Sturgeon Bay for a doubleheader. Boys Golf, a Packerland Conference meet will be hosted by Oconto at Wander Springs, Luxembourg Casco at River Island Golf Course, Girls Soccer, Kewaunee at Denmark, Peshtigo at Sevastopol, Gibraltar, Providence Academy, Northeastern Wisconsin Lutheran at Sturgeon Bay, and Luxembourg Casco at St. Mary's Springs. This check of sports brought to you this morning by Door County Overhead Door in Sturgeon Bay.
5: 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There's a chance for a late frost, but I know you've been itching to get planting. Good news! 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

Because State Trooper Logan Crystal emailed earlier today and said due to some scheduling conflicts, unfortunately, he can't make it today on his normal day in. And that's kind of the way it works. Hard to find a replacement at that point. So it is another open line. So even though I told you yesterday that it would be the final open line of the month, you get a bonus one today here on the WDOR talk show. So if there is something you'd like to talk about, share your thoughts on something, whatever it might be, I got a few maybe conversation starters to bring up as we head through the program. But today is the day. If you'd like to join the program, give a call, 920-743-4411 or 920-487-2822 for the WDOR talk show today. Or you can email talkshow@wdor.com to get an email in as well. If maybe you don't want to be live on the air on the phone, it's, some people don't like that. I guess, I don't know. I do it every day, so it's easy enough for me to say, right? But I do want to mention a couple of things that are already underway, but you still have time to get there if you're in the area. In Kewaunee, there's a special kids event happening at Bremer Park. That's off County F in the Kewaunee area. That just began at 10 o'clock, runs until noon. It's a storybook walk and kids event. I've got local author Janet Tlahach tune in there for a walk through her story of Forest Lesson, some kids activities and fun and things like that for the kids. So if you got some kids and you're in the Kewaunee area, head over to Bremer Park. There's a special event today, and it's just a beautiful day to get out and about in the park, of course, as well there too. And the other one I wanted to get in quickly is that the Door County Granary has their Coffee Talk program, which is beginning in just about a minute, 10:30. That is Sue Coons from the Door County Master Gardeners, and she will be at the Granary on the west side waterfront in Sturgeon Bay talking about the garden door, the educational display garden, also Door County's only public garden. So that presentation begins at 10:30. You can head on over for that. It is free and open to the public. Something you'd like to talk about. Today is the day. It's another open line on today's WDOR talk show. 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Full slate of games coming up in the Door County Baseball League this weekend, should Mother Nature hold off the rains that are in the forecast as of right now. Scheduled games are Maplewood at Institute, Sister Bay at Egg Harbor, Washington Island at Colberg, and Bailey's Harbor is at West Jacksonport. 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And if you follow along the Door County Baseball League, we've got a couple special features I think you'd enjoy if you're one of the fans of the league. 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You can tune in for that Saturday mornings at 10:30 on WDOR for Inside the Box Score, talking Door County League Baseball. And then on Sunday evenings, as has always been the case, we do our Door County Baseball Scoreboard, hitting the results from Sunday's games in the DCL. So a couple of ways to keep up with the league here on WDOR. Open line on the program, 920-743-4411 or 920-487-2822 on today's WDOR talk show. I was trying to think of a way to spur some calls, right? Because I'm always looking for people to join the program so I don't have to sit here, talk to myself, or I guess I'm not technically, I get sort of talking to myself, but I'm talking to you out there as well, and trying to get more people to call into the program. So I was trying to think, are there any controversial issues, anything going on that is kind of stirring up a hornet's nest, something like that, that people are, whether it's a concern that something's happening and you don't agree with it, whatever it might be, you think maybe something should be different, or is there something that could be improved somewhere? And one of the things that I know there's a local contingent that is upset with is some of the things happening at Pottawatomie State Park with all of the tree cutting. If you are maybe more familiar with that than I am, I haven't followed along that story a whole lot. I know I read the news release when the DNR announced that these roads are going to be closed. You're going to have to change some of the access of how you use Pottawatomie Park because they were resurfacing roads. They are doing some electrical upgrades in the campground area and things like that. So there's a lot happening in Pottawatomie Park, and they've been working on this for several months. I know there are a lot of people upset with the number of trees that have been cut down, how far those tree cutbacks have gone into the wooded area. You've lost some of that natural canopy that covered the roadways there. And they had
Some of those medians in Padua.

0: Potawatomi Park had with the grassy medians. There were some trees in there. I believe those trees have been cut down as well. I haven't been in Potawatomi Park on this season. I know I was in there last season, but I haven't been in since they've done any of that. Of course, seen some of the pictures of that. So if that's something you'd like to talk about today, it'll be a great day for that. So join the program. Give a call, 920-743-4411 or 920-487-2822 or send an email, talkshow@wdor.com. All that tree cutting for those projects, obviously you can look at, you need to do some of that to get the work done, of course, but have they done too much? Will that grow back and have some of the peaceful, secluded drives that you're used to in that area, have those maybe disappeared forever with all of that tree cutting? I don't know, but we shall see. If you're one of those folks that's a local concern, give a call, share your thoughts, 920-743-4411. Or 920-487-2822. I do have a caller on the line, so I'll go to that right away. Good morning. You're on the WDOR talk show.
1: Yeah, I have one question. I was wondering what the big project that's going on at the Cherryland Airport. A lot of equipment, a lot of digging. I was wondering what's going on, if anybody knows what's happening out there. That's it. Thank you.
0: All right. So some work going on at Cherryland Airport. I'm not familiar with that. I know some of the tree cutting in the Potawatomi Park area related to the airport as well, because they have to maintain the runway path, I guess is the best way to describe it. So they have to cut some of the trees down in that landing or takeoff path, whichever. I don't know which way the airplanes go when they come into Cherryland. But does anybody out there know what's going on at the Cherryland Airport? Some project work going on there. If you can enlighten us with that information, give a call. And that's a great way to use the program here, too, for the open line. Is there a question you have? Hey, like our caller there, what's going on out there? We'd like to know. Give a call, 920-743-4411 or 920-487-2822 or also email talkshow@wdor.com. Got another one here. Good morning. You're on the talk show.
2: Good morning, this is Jim. I see there's a number of signs about town about Sturgeon Bay being Tree City USA, and I'm curious, maybe this will spark some comments. I know the utilities and public service has been trimming trees here in town as well to protect the lines. I'm just curious why the city isn't planting trees if we're Tree City USA. When I travel about in other towns, they've got the streets are tree lined and it's just a beautiful canopy, and some of our streets are getting pretty bare. There's not a lot of trees out there. So if somebody from the city could respond, maybe we could make some adjustments in our budget and budget for more planting trees, not only for the beauty, but also for the environmental aspect.
0: All right. Great call.
2: Thanks much. Have a great day.
0: And we'll dig a little bit more into that. I want to jump to the next caller first. Good morning. You're on the WDOR talk show. Good morning. Are you still there?
3: I'm still here. Can you hear me?
0: Yep. You're on the air.
3: Hi. I couldn't hear the last caller because I was on hold. Did they discuss the airport? No,
0: they did not.
3: Okay. My name's Beth Gauger. I'm on the Highway Airport Facilities Committee for the county. I also use the gem of an airport that we have. I'm also part of the EAA Chapter 630. Really, we have such a wonderful airport. We want people to come use it. We're always trying to promote that it's public and get people out there. But anyway, the runways are being redone. We have runway 1028. Had to be redone. We're actually have one runway open, so we have a Porky's and pancake breakfast too that the chapter will be putting on that last Saturday morning in May. I think that's the 28th. We would love to have the public come out there. We'll still have planes coming in, weather permitting. But they're redoing that runway. There's going to be a full closure at we're looking at between June 16th to July 7th. Reason for that is that will be the intersection. So everything, we're trying to work around EAA, which is later in July. So yeah, that'll be our full closure. And everything should be done, exact date unknown, in August. And if you're seeing that piping out there, that's they're changing over the The culverts were steel and are currently being converted to concrete to enhance the drainage. Hope that helps a little bit.
0: Yeah, so that's a major project at the airport then, resurfacing the runways and working on some of the drainage, and it's not easy to do and keep the airport open.
3: Right, so they've been working very hard. They're trying to communicate as best they can with the community. There was something else interesting, if I have a moment, I could say that it's going on there.
0: Sure.
3: There's an assignment of, if you ever heard of it, it's called a Terminal Aerodrome Forecast, a TAF. And those are designed to help, it's like a repeating weather announcement. The aviators have to use green bays, basically, which you can imagine our climate here is very different a lot of times. So we were just taking a tour, the chapter was just taking a tour of the National Weather Station in Green Bay and asked about it. And it looks like Virgil, who's the who also does the Citizen Air Patrol, he is working to get that done. And it looks like we'll be getting a TAF for Cherryland, as well as Ephraim and Washington Islands, since it's a free service. Civil Air Patrol, I'm sorry, that's what Virgil does. So, there's a lot going on, and again, I encourage the public to just enjoy, come out for these events. There's going to also be a Young Eagles event. Let me check the date for you on that. So, Young Eagles is an opportunity for young people to get a flight. There'll be pilots out there and in a variety of small planes, all free. It will be on June 6th. That will be up at the Ephraim Airport. I'll be working behind the desk. My partner will be one of the pilots. And it's a great event to, if you want to have your first flight or bring your kids out just to watch people flying, and there'll be food and everything there too. Well, thank you. I took up a lot of time.
0: Well, is there a Facebook page or a good way for folks that want to keep up with the information happening at our local airports?
3: Yes, the Facebook page, it's a Facebook for Chapter 630, is our EAA chapter here in Door County. It's recently been growing thanks to the folks there are trying to get it up and moving and more dynamic, and they're doing a great job. And then Young Eagles, you could look that up. I'm pretty sure they have their own Facebook.
0: Okay, some great stuff. I'm glad you're able to call in and share that.
3: Yes, yes. Again, I just love our airport. A lot of times people think, oh, that's only for rich people. And it provides a lot of service to our community. Not only the big companies that are flying in and out of there, the big corporate, I mean, they can't accommodate huge jets. They're really not able to make that runway as long as one would like for that. But a lot of people just fly and they come in and they use the community. They come in, there's bikes there and, actually, there's not bikes there. There's bikes up at the Ephraim Airport. But these are people who land and do frequent our businesses. And there's just a lot going on there. So please come out and check it out.
0: All right. Thank you so much for the call.
3: You're welcome. Thank you.
0: So there, that clears up some of that for our caller that was wondering what work is going on at the Cherryland Airport, Sturgeon Bay, and they are redoing the runways, working on some drainage things, and a lot of that kind of work. So, and a lot of neat information there about our local airports. So yeah, we've got, I'm sure I'm going to forget one, but we've got Cherryland in Sturgeon Bay. We've got the Ephraim Gibraltar Airport. Washington Island's got the airport. It's really important that we have these facilities and we keep them up and keep things moving in that direction. Our other caller before that talking about Sturgeon Bay being a tree city USA and wondering, well, we do a lot of tree cutting. Do we do tree planting? I know there are requirements to be a tree city USA. I don't know what those are. I can ask the mayor about that. His next visit is coming up the last week in May on Wednesday the 27th. So I'll jot a little note down and ask about the Tree City USA status, how that works. What do we do to maintain that? Are there tree plantings? Utilities, they've got to go around and they've got to cut these trees to keep them out of the lines and things like that. But sometimes it does leave things looking very bare, or sometimes you look at these trees and you're thinking, boy, how are they going to survive the way those are just chopped up? But They do a great job making sure we have as few power outages as possible, which I think people appreciate as well. But Tree City, USA. I know Sturgeon Bay has been a tree city for a very long time, but you do have to do something to maintain it, but I don't know what those circumstances are. Feel free to give the call talk show today. Open line on the WDOR talk show. Got some great calls already talking about things going on. Mentioned the Pottawatomie Park tree cutting and road upgrades. If that's something you'd like to talk about, maybe you know a little bit more about it than I do, give a call and share your thoughts on that. It's a big project in Pottawatomie Park, and I think that work is going to go kind of into July, if I remember right, the timeline on that. But they are cutting things back there. Other things, if you'd like to talk about other things as well, that's always a part of the open line as well. Plenty going on in Door County, so if there's an item you'd like to bring up on the open line, today is the day. 920-743-4411 or 920-487-2822 on today's WDOR talk show. And the email is talkshow@wdor.com. If you'd like to join the program that way. Got a beautiful day today. We've been in this stretch of kind of rotten weather. Is that a fair way to describe what we've been going through? But today is certainly really nice. Saturday looks to be even better. So we've got maybe some better things on the horizon. Got another caller on the line, jumping to the phones again. Good morning. You're on the WDOR talk show.
4: Hey, Danny. I got a question for you. Have you ever thought of putting the Kewaunee County Court News on your news program?
0: The Kewaunee County Port News?
4: Is that what? Yes.
0: What specifically do you mean?
4: Well, I mean like what who gets a ticket and who goes to court and...
0: Oh, court. Okay, I didn't understand court. I heard port.
4: Oh, court. So, yeah.
0: Yeah. That would be a nice addition. A lot of that for gathering that, we'd need to get somebody to head to the sheriff's department or the courthouse to go through those files. So that would be something that definitely we could consider doing.
4: I think it would be interesting because none of the papers have it anymore. So, and a person kind of likes to know what's happening in the community.
0: Yeah, and that's a good way to keep up with it for sure.
4: Correct. Thank you.
0: All right. Thanks for the call.
4: Bye.
0: Yeah, and if you've got an idea for something you think we could do better or something we could add to our programming or is open to different ideas like that too, you can share your thoughts on that here on how we're doing here at WDOR. 920-743-4411 or 920-487-2822. Jumping back to the phone lines. Good morning. You're on the air.
5: Hi there. I'm not listening to the radio, so I'm not sure where I'm stepping in the whole conversation, but I'm quite familiar with the tree cutting, what's happened and the plans and other things. So what would our listeners like to know, or what would you as host like to know?
0: Well, how I grew up in that area, so I rode my bike probably through most of that park, and it was always a neat experience in Pottawatomie State Park, I'd say, because there was a canopy of trees, I guess you'd describe it, over most of the roads. You'd be riding around, and in certain seasons, I guess, obviously, you got to wait till the leaves are there. But how extensive has that tree cutting operation been? From some of the pictures, it looks like they've cut way back.
5: It's awful. The tree canopy that you refer to was special, and it was part of at least a 100-year-old plan about how to encourage communing with nature as much as possible with a road. So not only were there canopies, but there were curves, and the pavement area was narrow. It goes way back. Even the traffic calming islands, where there were pines that separated the lanes in various places, those on the southerly half are gone. And even those were, in a sense, historic, going back to Civilian Conservation Corps, I believe. Some of this stuff, it's based on AI research, so you have to look, people would need to look more deeply. So gone, the ambiance is gone. In areas, the road has been straightened out. The Grandin Road corner, which is a nice tight corner cause people to slow down. That corner is going to be torn up. Those trees, that pavement will be torn up and reseeded, and then there's about 150-foot swath cut straight through the forest to straighten that out, going straight up the hill. So, pardon me, someone walking or riding or whatever you do, it is not the park in that southern section that you grew up with and many millions, hundreds of thousands of people have experienced.
0: So is the DNR side of this, that these are safety and efficiency upgrades, is that the idea?
5: Well, the DNR has referred to, and you can read it in the Pulse, their 2018 master plan for Pottawatomie Park, which was Pottawatomie's portion of the overall master plans for all the parks. And in their master plan, they never mentioned widening the road. They never mentioned bike lanes. They basically, they even said to keep the existing roads and maintain them and maybe improve some of the trails. So their master plan doesn't state this. However, in various areas, including the Pulse, the DNR has said that this is consistent with their master plan, which is not true. So not only with the road scenario, it's not true, but in their master plan in the Zone 2, which is the DNR's zone for that part of Pottawatomie Park, you're supposed to maintain a 200-foot buffer from the bluffs, which is in their master plan and is also part of the U.S.-Canadian joint master plan for the preservation of the Niagara Escarpment. And that 200-foot buffer is intended to protect a rare snail. It's intended to protect rare plants like trillium. It's intended to protect the cliffs from being too much exposed to the weathering, because then trees will fall off the top of the cliff. That is all gone. The road work has been done far closer to the 200 feet. In some areas, it's right up to a cliff. And all those trees now are now exposed to wind, rain, water, everything, because they have no protective barrier. So the damage is going to continue on until some stability that Mother Nature decides to do now or whenever.
0: So it feels like a bait and switch almost with what the plan that was laid out was and what has actually been done.
5: That appears to be the case. Myself, who have read the plan thoroughly and walked through the park and done measurements, yes, that appears to be the case. Obviously, the DNR in the Pulse article is saying, well, we changed our master plan or whatever they said. We even have, I have seen correspondence with the DNR that said there was no change to the master plan. So the plain reading of the master plan is that it was violated, and that if you look at where the trees are cut, they're cut way more than the 28-foot width of the road, including two bike trails, that is on the plan. So it's the plain reading of this is that it's a disaster.
0: And do you encourage people that maybe feel passionate about this, take a drive, a hike, a bike ride out there and just take a look at it?
5: Everyone who loves that park should go to see the destruction, and then they should go on the north side and see the way it was, because the north side has not changed yet, but the DNR plans to do the exact same thing on the north side, and there are LIDAR chevrons on the pavement, which is a precursor for the surveyors to do the exact same thing on that side.
0: So is there anything that can be done to stop that or slow that down, or is there any citizen group kind of trying to make things happen?
5: There's a group called PATCH, which stands for Pottawatomie Advocates for Conservation Trails in Heritage. It's an informal group, but they're going to be organizing ways to communicate in the future. I certainly would hope that everyone communicates with their legislators, which would be Joel Kitchens and Andre Jacques. Those legislators were critical in preserving and restoring the tower, which everybody loves. And I believe, even though the money for this particular project somehow got through the legislature without any real review, without any public hearings, I believe that these legislators understand when they start to read the Pulse article and other things. They'll probably understand that they need to look at this again, not only for the current work, and that's one question, but maybe to prevent this from happening on the other side of the park.
0: All right. Well, I appreciate the information, and thank you for calling in.
5: Thank you for hosting this and asking the question.
0: All right.
5: Have a good day. Bye now.
0: And I'm sure this is an issue that we'll be following along with here. And in a sense, the work that's going on now and that project, that's probably done. There's not a lot you can do to save anything involved in this anymore. But certainly, as our caller stated there, raising awareness for the next set of projects there and what could be lost is the next thing that you can still make a difference on. So if that's something you're passionate about, get involved and get discussed there. So thank you so much for sharing that information on that Pottawatomie Park. It's tree cutting, it's roads, it's a lot going on in there. So that PATCH group, Pottawatomie Advocates for Conservation Trails and Heritage, is the group there to kind of follow along with that. 7 or 8 minutes left on the WDOR talk show. And it's an open line, so you can share your thoughts, 920-743-4411 or 920-487-2822. Talked about a number of issues already, that Cherryland Airport project. I had a caller ask about the Tree City USA status. We talked about the Pottawatomie Park trees there, of course. So if you'd like to chime in on any of those, you can join the program, 920-743-4411 or 920-487-2822. As long as we're on the topic of historic preservation, there's another project, this one in the Algoma area, a group trying to save the historic catwalk that's on the North Pierhead in Algoma, because the reconstruction of that pier is set to begin this schedule. I believe that project starts tomorrow, according to the published information I've got. And they're going to do kind of what they did to the South Pier. They're going to smash it all up and redo it and make it look all nice and modern and all that. But part of that project is the removal of the steel catwalk out there. And the project budget does not call for that catwalk to go back up. They're going to pull it off and not put it back is the way the project is expected to go. But there is a local group hoping to save the catwalk, a refurbish it, put it back, rebuild it, whatever they need to do. And they're raising money for that because the money for that is not part of that project. And if you're interested in learning more about that, SaveTheCatwalk.com is their website. They have a local committee and they'll be meeting May 21st at the Algoma Boat Club to discuss that. But as of the project right now, does not call for replacing that catwalk or putting it back. They're going to tear it off and not put it back. So if that's something you care about, get involved in that as well and help raise some money. And if the local group can raise the money, I believe they'll put it right back out there. But I don't know who gets the final say on that. They'll also be taking the lighthouse off the end of that pier, but that will be put away in storage and then brought back when the pier is ready for it. So the lighthouse goes back. The catwalk doesn't, as of right now, in Algoma. So if that's a concern of yours, you can get involved with that. Or if you want to talk about it, maybe you know a little bit about that operation as well. A few minutes to share your thoughts on the WDOR talk show today on the open line, 920-743-4411 or 920-487-2822 on today's WDOR talk show. Roadwork going on in the area as well. Roadwork on Bayshore Drive is underway. They're doing some roadwork on County Highway T to the Lily Bay Boat Launch. Construction there, just over 4 miles. They're working on that. Wherever you might be, there's probably a roadwork project impacting your commute. County Road S, that work continues. That's a major project, and things are progressing there. Let's see, Kewaunee's got some major road work and things like that going on. So that is always one of those things that's happening this time of year. Last few minutes to share your thoughts here on the open line. Give a call, 920-743-4411 or 920-487-2822. I want to remind you, former Governor Martin Schreiber will be in the area this weekend in the Kewaunee area speaking on Alzheimer's caregiving. That program is Saturday at the Copper Top Saloon. That's on County Road AB. From 10 to 11 o'clock Saturday morning. The program is free. It's open to the public. They'll have some light refreshments provided. They do hope that you can register ahead of time, though, because they kind of need to know how many refreshments to have available, right? So give a call to Carrie at 920 609-1342 if you're planning on heading out to Coppertop Saloon, County Road A, B near Kewaunee, Saturday from 10 to 11 a.m. to hear former Governor Martin Schreiber discuss his personal experience caring for his late wife, Elaine, who lived with Alzheimer's disease. That program is Saturday. Also this Saturday, it's Discovery Day at Crossroads at Big Creek, and they are celebrating 25 years of the Collins Learning Center. Hard to believe it's been 25 years, as that building has been such a community center and activities and things. It's a big community event, 9 to noon Saturday at Crossroads at Big Creek. They'll have a lot going on, some local organizations. If you'd like to get involved with different conservation groups and things like that, you can head on over to Crossroads at Big Creek for that event. Discovery Day Saturday, a free, family-friendly event, hands-on things going on there as well. And when I was coming through school, the area that is now Crossroads at Big Creek, that was the Sturgeon Bay School Forest, and we did different projects and things like that out there for some of our classes in middle and high school, and it grew and became Crossroads at Big Creek. So kind of neat to see where that came from when I was coming through to what it is now. It sure is a special place that we have right here in our community. I'll just ramble through some events here the last minute and a half or so. The Jacksonport Farmers Market kicks off for the season this coming Tuesday, May 19th. That is at Lakeside Park in Jacksonport. Then it'll run every Tuesday into the fall. So if you're interested in that farmers market, that's on the way. Mayfest, of course, will follow. That is next weekend, May 23rd and 24th. Downtown Jacksonport, it's the 53rd annual Mayfest celebration in Jacksonport. The Mayfest parade will be Saturday morning, and they've got all the fun and activities in Lakeside Park, full fun family festival and event with music, food, refreshments, bounce houses for the kids, you name it, they've got it there at Mayfest in Jacksonport. You could check all that out. Other things going on, we can talk about this next note maybe on the next open line, because I think that's going to lead to a few calls. So I'll save that. We'll leave you in suspense on that. This weekend, the Scotty Rally, that's happening up in Bailey's Harbor. If you've got a Scotty dog, Saturday is the day for that. Well, this weekend, I should say, in Bailey's Harbor. Friday, Saturday, and some Sunday activities, too. That'll be kind of just about it for the talk show today. I want to thank our callers. The only way we can keep doing a program like this is for people to call in and share their thoughts. We need people listening as well, but I need you calling in, sharing your thoughts as well. So kudos to everybody that called in today. I appreciate all of that. This is WDOR and WDOR-FM, Sturgeon Bay, Wisconsin.
6: From ABC News, I'm Michelle Franzen. In China, talks between President Trump and President Xi touched on trade and the Iran war, along with Taiwan. ABC's Mary Bruce is in Beijing.
7: In their over two-hour meeting, Xi delivering a stark warning to Trump about Taiwan, which Beijing claims is its own territory. According to China's state media, Xi telling Trump if the issue is handled poorly, the two countries will collide or even clash. Trump, tight-lipped.
8: How are your talks, sir?
9: Great. Great place. Incredible. China's beautiful.
7: Trump hoped to use their sit-down to seal deals on trade and technology, bringing along with him over a dozen American business leaders.
6: The president will hold executive meetings and working groups today. The economic strain of the Iran war becoming more evident each week. Retail sales dipping in April, and ABC's Jim Ryan says businesses are also scaling back on workers.
10: The number of people filing their first claims for state jobless benefits rose by 12,000 last week to 211,000 altogether. That's more than double what employment analysts were anticipating. The overall number of people receiving some kind of unemployment has slipped a little to 1.7 million.
6: In Britain, more signals Keir Starmer's days as prime minister could be numbered. He's facing growing pressure to step down after his Labour Party losses in elections. ABC's Patrick Reeval is in London.
11: It now does look like Prime Minister Keir Starmer could well face a leadership challenge, perhaps today, at the Health Secretary, Wes Streeting, who is widely seen as a key challenger to Starmer, announced his resignation, saying that he has lost confidence in Starmer and that Starmer will not lead the party into the next general election.
6: The one American cruise ship passenger who tested positive for hantavirus has been cleared to leave the biocontainment unit. 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
6: The now bankrupt Spirit Airlines facing a lawsuit following the collapse of the carrier.
13: Former employees of the now defunct Spirit Airlines have filed a class action lawsuit alleging they were not given ample notice of the airline's closure before they all lost their jobs earlier this month. The plaintiffs are seeking 60 days of wages and benefits from the company and are asking the court to cover all 17,000 affected employees. Dave Packer, ABC News.
6: Students in the U.S. are falling behind, performing worse than their peers a decade ago. Researchers say reading scores dropped in more than 80% of school districts compared to 10 years ago. Math scores dropped 70%. Here's ABC's Andrea Fujii.
14: Congress, back in 2015, scrapped the No Child Left Behind law, which held schools accountable for student performance through standardized testing. Critics argued the law was too rigid and prioritized teaching to the test instead of a well-rounded curriculum. The ongoing teacher shortage is also being cited as a factor. Chronic student absenteeism is also a problem, which took hold in the pandemic. But researchers say there is hope. Test scores increased dramatically between 1990 and 2013, and they say it can happen again.
6: Researchers also blame social media for the decline. While some students are falling behind, a group of kids in Long Island High School forging ahead. There are 21 valedictorians for this year's graduating class at Jericho High School. Michelle Franz in ABC News.
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17: 5 after 11, we're currently at 59 degrees here at WDOR, 59 in Kewaunee. Green Bay checking in at 60 degrees this hour. Sunshine today, a high near 60. Northwest winds at 5 to 10. Winds shifting to the southeast later this afternoon. Clear skies this evening, then cloudy. Chance for some showers after midnight. That chance of rain at 40%. Lows in the mid-40s. South winds at 10 to 15. Cloudy skies for Friday morning. A slight chance for some showers. Becoming sunny in the afternoon. Highs in the middle 60s. Going to be windy. South winds 15 to 25. Gusting to 35. Friday night, mostly clear skies during the evening. Becoming cloudy. Lows in the upper 40s. Winds will shift to the southwest and start to decrease after midnight. Partly cloudy start to Saturday. Then some sun. Highs in the low to mid 70s expected. Partly cloudy Sunday. Lower 60s. 59 and sunny at WDOR.
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17: 59 and sunny at WDOR. 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
19: Now we've got a preview for today's upcoming noon edition of WDOR Local News. This is Paul Wanish reporting. The Door County Medical Center recently announced the induction of Imelda Del Chambre to the Women's Legacy Gallery in the second floor Women's Center. We'll have those details. And Corey Vars of the Door County Humane Society tells us about the success of their annual rummage sale fundraiser in Sturgeon Bay's Arley Memorial Hall. Also, we've got more new criminal cases to report from the Door County Circuit Court. We've got a reminder from Sturgeon Bay Municipal Services about renting out city park shelters over this summer and fall. And we'll wrap up the local news with an updated list of area memorial services in today's most recent funeral report. You'll hear all this and more during today's noon hour edition of WDOR Local News. This is Paul Wanish reporting.
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Right here on the Superstations for Door and Kewaunee Counties. 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

0: 22 after 11, we're at 59 degrees with a sunny sky here at WDOR. 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
1: 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In Algoma at the BP Express on the corner of Highway 4254 or at the JP Citgo on 4th Street. Next week we're playing with pink colored cards. No purchase is necessary. The cards are free, but you must be at least 18 years of age to play. The first winner to completely fill their card and call in is the prime winner. Up to two additional winners then have 10 minutes to call in and claim a prize. Prizes include a $20 certificate from the Piggly Wiggly, a $20 certificate from Jandu Petroleum, and a certificate for a 16-inch pizza from Sonny's Italian Kitchen and Pizzeria. Monday Bingo is brought to you by Dortran, your doorway to mobility.
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0: 60 degrees with sunshine here at WDOR. Today is the 14th of May, a Thursday. We'll have the birthday list in about, 7 minutes from right now.
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0: 60 degrees with sunshine here at WDOR. Today is the 14th of May. Happy birthday today to Debbie Doms, Larry Brickner, Rose May Vandertie, Dean Bauman, Ellie Kelsey is 12, Angela Nugel, Rich Higdon, Willa Faye Johnson turning 15, Tammy Wagner and Travis Bruning all with birthdays today. Happy birthday to one and all. 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It is 12 noon.
1: From ABC News, I'm Michelle Franzen. Despite higher prices for gas, groceries, and other goods due to the war in Iran, new data showing Americans kept spending at stores last month. ABC's Jim Ryan has more.
2: The Census Bureau's advance estimate of retail sales for April was up 0.5% from March and nearly 5% above the figure from April of last year. It's the third month in a row that retail sales have risen and comes despite surveys finding that consumers are frustrated with price spikes resulting from the war with Iran.
1: Talks in China between President Trump and President Xi lasted for several hours, with disagreements over Taiwan on full display, along with the Iran war overshadowing trade talks. ABC's Mary Bruce is in Beijing.
3: China's beautiful.
4: Trump hoped to use their sit-down to seal deals on trade and technology, bringing along with him over a dozen American business leaders, including Elon Musk and Apple's Tim Cook. But those ambitions overshadowed by the ongoing war with Iran. China is one of Iran's closest allies, buying more Iranian oil than any other country. And while Trump has said he doesn't need President Xi's help to end the war, his own Secretary of State saying it topped the agenda. Trump pressing China to urge Iran back to the table and to reopen the Strait of Hormuz.
1: An American cruise ship passenger who tested positive for the hantavirus has now been cleared to leave isolation after getting a negative test. ABC News medical contributor and pediatrician Dr. Alok Patel says the protocols are working.
5: By testing negative and being better symptomatically, there's a lot less risk for the general public. That's exactly why this was designed in Nebraska, to keep people there for what's recommended, the full 42 days, with the serial monitoring, because that is potentially the long time of incubation when this virus may show up.
1: In New Mexico, officials say all four people on board the medical aircraft that crashed earlier today have died. They also located the plane in Lincoln County. The cause of the crash remains under investigation. You're listening to ABC News.
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1: A day after the South Carolina Supreme Court overturned the murder convictions for Alex Murdaugh for the 2021 killings of his wife and son, prosecutors signaled that they are willing to try Murdaugh again on murder charges. South Carolina Attorney General's Office lead prosecutor Creighton Waters spoke to ABC News.
12: We're obviously very disappointed in the court's decision. We disagree with it, but we respect the court and respect the process, and we'll continue on as we always do.
1: Murdaugh remains in jail on convictions for financial crimes. Many companies have ended remote work programs ushered in out of necessity during COVID-19. One business, though, speaking out about why it's sticking with the work-home option.
13: San Francisco technology company Dropbox has no plans to return its workers to offices. The cloud storage provider adopted a virtual-first staffing model for all employees in 2020 and has refined it since. Dropbox Chief People Officer Melanie Rosenwasser says allowing staff members to work from anywhere helps the company attract and retain talent. Employees are free to create their own schedules outside of four-hour blocks reserved for meetings. There are in-person events at least quarterly.
1: ABC's Chuck Sievertson. After shuttering flights, Spirit Airlines facing a proposed class action lawsuit filed by former employees who claim the company violated federal labor laws when it abruptly shut down operations and laid off 17,000 workers without advance notice. Michelle Franz and ABC News.
3: 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That ticket? That was nothing. 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
17: 60 degrees and sunshine at WDOR in Sturgeon Bay. 6 after 12 o'clock, let's take a look at the Door Peninsula weather forecast. A nice sunny day across the Door Peninsula. Highs right around 60 with light variable wind. Clear skies through the evening tonight. Turning cloudy overnight. A chance of some showers after midnight. Lows in the mid-40s. South wind 10 to 15 miles an hour. That chance of overnight rain at 40%. Tomorrow, blustery and cloudy, slight chance of some showers in the morning, then sunshine in the afternoon. Highs middle 60s with south wind 15 to 25 miles an hour, gusting to 35 miles an hour. Chance of rain 20%. Clear skies Friday evening, then mostly cloudy with a 20% chance of showers after midnight, lows in the upper 40s. South wind 10 to 20 miles an hour, gusting to 35 miles an hour in the evening. And warmer Saturday, partly cloudy in the morning, then clearing. We'll have highs Saturday in the low 70s here on the Door Peninsula. That's a check of the Door Peninsula weather forecast. 60 in Sturgeon Bay and sunshine. Coming up, news from around the state of Wisconsin, local news, local sports, and more, all right here on WDOR. 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
21: 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I'm Ted Allen. A bipartisan tax relief and school funding package negotiated by Governor Tony Evers and Republican lawmakers this week failed in the legislature Wednesday. The $1.8 billion plan passed in the state assembly, but the state Senate voted down the bill by a 15-18 margin, with all Democrat senators and three Republicans voting against it. The Democratic governor criticized state lawmakers after the bill died, arguing that the agreement would have directed surplus funding toward schools, tax relief, and working families. A tense school board meeting in Watertown after members voted to pull a school concert piece.
0: The Watertown School Board voted Tuesday night to remove the piece, A Mother of a Revolution, from an upcoming high school concert, calling it indoctrination and claiming it could incite political violence. A Mother of a Revolution honors the 1969 Stonewall Uprising and LGBTQ plus activist Marsha P. Johnson. More than 30 students had been preparing for the piece since October. District officials say a policy on controversial topics led to the ruling. Tuesday's board meeting included vocal confrontations and protests from parents and students. Shaw Maloney, Wisconsin Radio Network.
21: Police in Superior addressed recent officer-involved shootings.
2: A Tuesday press conference addressed two officer-involved shootings in the past 5 weeks. According to Northern News Now, the most recent occurred Sunday night after police officers responded to a report of a person armed with a knife. A police officer fired, hitting that person and another adult, both expected to recover. Police also released body camera footage of a fatal officer-involved shooting from April, showing a struggle between Officer Ibrahim Carson and 42-year-old David Menton, whose family members are demanding answers in his death. Bob Haig, Wisconsin Radio Network.
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25: The DNR is investigating whether the beagle breeding facility in Blue Mounds contaminated private wells with a manure-filled trench that the breeder built to try and deter animal rights activists from breaking into the facility last month. The DNR is working with Public Health Madison-Dane County. Now, initial sampling of wells on site did not turn up coliform bacteria, but they do recommend nearby landowners get their wells tested. Ridgeland was ticketed for installing the trench without a proper permit. Robin Colbert, Wisconsin Radio Network.
21: And renovations are underway at the century-old Grand Theater in Wausau. Executive Director Sean Wright says the $17 million project will attract shows that might otherwise pass a market like Wausau.
26: Continued upgrades to our technology with new lighting positions for Broadway shows and, you know, some rigging and audiovisual enhancements throughout the theater.
21: Wright says the first show in the remodeled venue is scheduled for November 9th. Ted Allen, Wisconsin Radio Network News.
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28: The Brewers saw their win streak snapped at 5 games, falling 3-1 to the Padres at AmFam Field on Wednesday night. I'm Bill Scott with sports. Abner Uribe blew the save opportunity, allowing a 3-run homer to Gavin Sheets with 2 outs in the ninth. Manager Pat Murphy.
29: Yeah, 3-2 walk, you know, single off the glove of our second baseman, and then, a 1 hanging slider. It's Major League Baseball. The guys are capable. You know, hats off to Sheets. Great swing. Did it in the clutch. You know, hats off to him.
28: Bryce Strang drove in the lone Brewers run with an infield ground out. The rubber game of the series is this afternoon. Elsewhere in the National League Central, Rockies over the Pirates 10-3, Nationals 8, Reds 7. Braves down the Cubs 4-1, Oakland down the Cardinals 6-2. In the Midwest League on Wednesday afternoon, Wisconsin beat South Bend 11-5, Beloit down Peoria 6-4. Packers will head west to take on the Rams on Wednesday, November 25th, in the NFL's first ever game on Thanksgiving Eve. The full 2026 regular season schedule will be released later today. Packers made a roster move Wednesday, claiming wide receiver Brendan Rice off waivers from the Raiders. Rice, the son of Hall of Famer Jerry Rice. Former Packers wide receiver Romeo Doubs introduced to the New England Patriots media Wednesday. The Patriots will take on the Packers during the regular season this year, but Doubs says it's not a game that's circled on his calendar.
4: Nah, man. I mean, Green Bay took care of me. You know, it wouldn't be a reason for me to have that type of pressure against them. My career started there. They taught me, you know, the foundation of football, how football works, situational football, just understanding just the overall game in general. You know, they showed me the ropes in that area. And again, I do know that we play them this year, but it's not even like that.
28: Golf's second major of the year gets underway later today in Pennsylvania. Scottie Scheffler, the favorite in the PGA Championship. Bill Scott, Wisconsin, Radio Network.
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17: 61 degrees and sunshine at WDOR in Sturgeon Bay, 16 after 12 o'clock, and time for the noon report of local news, brought to you by JP Express Convenience Stores, with locations in Carlsville, Sturgeon Bay, and Algoma, always the lowest gas prices in the area, and a variety of hot and cold foods and beverages. 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
1: With the noon report of local news on WDOR, I'm Danny Allen. The Door County Highway Department has announced an upcoming roadwork project for County Road T in the town of Sevastopol, which begins the first week of June. That work will involve reconstructing 4.2 miles of County T from Highway 4257 East to the Lily Bay Boat Launch. That first week of work involves the cutting of driveways and intersections, and then the existing asphalt will be pulverized, regraded, and compacted. The repaving is then scheduled to begin the week of June 15th, and that should take approximately 2 weeks, weather permitting. An oil adhesive will be applied to the new asphalt, and they ask everyone to adhere to the flagmen controlling traffic to avoid driving on the freshly oiled surface. The project is expected to be complete by July 9th. Of course, they ask everyone to obey all signage and drive with caution in this area during the duration of the project. Again, this work is scheduled to begin the first week of June. On the second floor of the Door County Medical Center, you'll find the Women's Center. And on display there, you'll see their Legacy Gallery, where the images of many great Door County women are displayed to honor their contributions to the community. The Medical Center recently announced how 73-year-old Imelda Delchambre, the Medical Center's community health liaison and interpreter, is being inducted into the Women's Legacy Gallery. Imelda's been working at the medical center for 29 years as she reaches out to community members struggling with poverty and language barriers, which may prevent them from getting the care they need. She's known for putting others' needs before her own, answering the phone at all hours of the night as she considers herself on call 24/7, and it was reported that her interventions have saved countless lives. In 2024, Imelda was also recognized with the Rural Health Ambassador Award for her decades of dedication in connecting Door and Kewaunee County's Spanish-speaking community to local health care services and providers. She also continues to offer endless support, comfort, and hope for the ever-growing local Hispanic population. We would like to congratulate Imelda Delchambre on her induction into the Door County Medical Center Women's Legacy Gallery. The next time you're in the hospital, you might want to stop at the second floor Women's Center and view the Legacy Gallery. The exhibit is a testament to the contributions of area women, and it honors them for all that they've done. Heading into its 10th year, the Sturgeon Bay Historical Society continues its mission of preserving the living history of the Sturgeon Bay area through advocacy, site preservation, and education. In a recent update, the organization summarized some of its hard work over the winter. They've now received state plan approval for the upcoming Phase 3 of the Door County Granary Preservation, which will focus on the structure's upper levels. They coordinated with the Wisconsin Association of Historic Preservation Commissions to host their next annual conference here in Sturgeon Bay. They also started the new Old Sturgeon Bay Advertisements Project, which will place old city business ads in the window displays of related downtown establishments. There are also some more scheduled installments in the Door County Granary's free Coffee Talk series presentations from other local organizations. You can see a list of those upcoming presentations at their website, sturgeonbayhistoricalsociety.org. The Noon Report of Local News, brought to you on WDOR by Hanneman Gazer Insurance and Financial Services, Heiser Automotive, and JP Express Convenience Stores, continues with more news after this.
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1: 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The Peninsula Symphonic Band and the Swingin' Door Big Band together offers summer band camp scholarships to area middle and high school students to help offset their tuition costs and fuel their musical development. They've announced this year's 6 scholarship recipients who will each receive a $250 scholarship towards their summer band camp participation. Those recipients include Sevastopol's Abby Rock and Lauren Guida. Sturgeon Bay's Alex Anderson and Cora Herbst, and Gibraltar's Clara Carrier and Maxim Reifschneider. Applicants turned in a 250-word essay with their applications detailing what they hoped to gain from this summer's band camp experience, in addition to a recommendation from their school's band director. The recipients will be attending band camps at Birch Creek, UW-Madison, or at UW-Whitewater. Funding for these scholarships is sustained through donations made during last year's many performances by the Peninsula Symphonic Band and the Swingin' Door Big Band. Sturgeon Bay Municipal Services reminds city residents that they are still taking reservations for the City Park Shelter buildings at Atumba, Sawyer, Sunset, Cherry Blossom, and Martin Parks for the summer and fall seasons. Citizens or local organizations can reserve these park structures for family gatherings, group parties, picnics, or other events. Park shelter reservations are on a first-come, first-served basis, and a fee is required. To see if a certain shelter is available on a specific date, or if you'd like more information, you can call Sturgeon Bay Municipal Services at 920-746-2912. The Wisconsin Humane Society Door County Campus recently held its annual rummage sale at Sturgeon Bay's Arley Memorial Hall, and media specialist Corey Vars says it was a substantial success. During Tuesday's Animal Chat program, he shared with us how much was raised during the sale and their thanks for all involved.
3: We want to thank everyone who came out to our annual rummage sale a few weeks ago, which raised an incredible $8,000, all to benefit area animals. This event wouldn't be possible without our wonderful rummage sale coordinator, Sharon Peterson, at the helm, and our crew of hardworking volunteers. We are immensely grateful for the support of the Sturgeon Bay Knights of Columbus Council for the contemporary use of the Arl Memorial Hall, plus Walmart Sturgeon Bay, Fatso Subs for keeping our volunteers fed and hydrated.
1: Vars also thanked Steve from GFL Environmental for providing the dumpster service and Pick and Save for providing shopping bags for the fundraiser shoppers. Vars also added that you can still help support the Door County campus by shopping the remaining items, which were moved to an area thrift store.
3: If you didn't get a chance to stop by, don't worry. Many of the unsold items were actually accepted at Green Door Thrift, located on 1300 Egg Harbor Road in Sturgeon Bay, and a portion of the proceeds will still benefit the animals.
1: The Humane Society is always accepting donations to help support their mission of helping area animals, and Vars expressed his thanks to one area girl who conducted her own donation drive.
3: We also want to give out a big shout-out to Abigail, who organized a donation drive for WHS to earn a troop award with American Heritage Girls. She donated close to $400 worth of items with the help of her mom, and we couldn't be more thankful.
1: If you'd like more information on how you can help support the Door County campus, simply go online to their website at wihumane.org and click on Ways to Give. The Wisconsin Department of Natural Resources reports that they have responded to nearly 500 wildfires across the state thus far in 2026. 45% of those fires were caused by debris burning, which grew beyond a property owner's control. As of today, Wisconsin DNR burning permits are suspended in 31 counties, and most of northern and western Wisconsin has reached the critical level of high fire danger, with ongoing dry vegetation, low humidity, warming temperatures, and gusty winds. Currently, all of northeast Wisconsin remains labeled as having high fire danger despite the recent rainfall. Area residents and visitors are reminded that embers and sparks in the wind from any outdoor burning can easily get out of control and cause a wildfire under these conditions. Also, outdoor enthusiasts are again warned to be extra careful with off-road vehicles or equipment that can create a spark and cause a fire. If you do witness a wildfire, you are advised to call 911 first and not just attempt to extinguish it yourself. The Noon Report of Local News, brought to you on WDOR by Heiser Automotive, JP Express Convenience Stores, and Hanneman Gazer Insurance and Financial Services, continues with funeral announcements right after this.
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1: 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Carrie K. Oram, 67 years old of Gibraltar, passed away at her daughter's home April

0: 96 years old of Sturgeon Bay, originally from Illinois, passed away April 11th in Schaumburg, Illinois. He was born February 22nd of 1930 in Chicago, the son of the late Florian and Jeanette Zaberski. He served in the U.S. Air Force during the Korean War and worked as an engineer for Eaton Corporation. Graveside services will be held 11 o'clock Saturday at Bayside Cemetery in the town of Sevastopol, Deacon Mark Bortle officiating. Military honors will be performed by AMVETS Post 51 in memory of George A. Zaberski, 96 years old, of Sturgeon Bay. Michael Arthur Smith, 76 years old, of Sister Bay, passed away March 29th in Green Bay. He was born March 3rd of 1950, the son of Walter and Dolores Smith. Graduated from Gibraltar High School with the class of 1968. Mike's life will be honored with a memorial service at Stella Maris Catholic Church in Sister Bay, 11 o'clock Saturday morning, Father Tom Farrell officiating. Visitation for family and friends will be held from 9:30 until the time of service for Michael Arthur Smith, 76 years old, of Sister Bay. Barbara Morgan passed away on March 6th at her home in Egg Harbor. Her partner of 35 years, Deanna D'Abraccio, and longtime friend Jean Ellen Fishbeck were at her side. She was born and raised in Wauwatosa, graduated from Wauwatosa East High School in 1962. A celebration of life will be held from 1 until 4 Saturday at the Woodwalk Gallery in Egg Harbor for Barbara Morgan. Yvonne Marie Tank, 65 years old, of Sturgeon Bay, passed away suddenly at Door County Medical Center May 6th. She was born January 23rd of 1961 in Sturgeon Bay, daughter of the late Robert and Carol Tank, graduated from Gibraltar High School with the class of 1979. A celebration of life will be held 6:30 Saturday evening at Hewen's Funeral Home in Sturgeon Bay. Friends may call Saturday from 4 until the time of service at 6:30 for Yvonne Marie Tank, 65, of Sturgeon Bay. John Jack Newell Lothane, 75 years old, of Sturgeon Bay, passed away May 7th at Door County Medical Center with family at his side. He was born August 30th of 1950 in Lancaster, Wisconsin, to the late Elijah and Mary Lothane. He married Leslie Ann Carty May 1st of 1971 in Potosi. Private family services will be held, burial at the Van Buren Cemetery near Potosi for John Jack Newell Lothane, 75, of Sturgeon Bay. Timothy F. Carmody, 66 years old, of Egg Harbor, passed away Monday in Sister Bay. He was born December 5th of 1959 in Algoma, the son of John and Madonna Carmody. He attended Sevastopol School and worked on the family farm. Funeral services will be private for Timothy Carmody, 66 years old, of Egg Harbor. That is the noon report of local news brought to you on WDOR Today by JP Express Convenience Stores. 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
1: From ABC News, Wall Street Now. The major stock averages have climbed into a record high range after Cisco Systems announced solid quarterly earnings. Going into the midday, the Dow was up nearly 400 points at above 50,000. The S&P was higher by 0.8. The NASDAQ composite was ahead 1%. Despite historically high food and energy costs, the Census Bureau's estimate of retail sales for April was 0.5% up from March, nearly 5% above the figure from April of last year. It's the third month in a row that retail sales have risen. The big three wireless companies are laying down their competition, if only briefly. AT&T, T-Mobile, and Verizon plan to launch a new joint venture that helps end dead zones by using satellite-based technologies. And injectable weight loss drugs may be helping Americans to slim down. They're also trimming the profits at restaurants. The Wall Street Journal reports that people using GLP-1 drugs statistically are eating out less than they were before. Jim Ryan, ABC News.
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0: With Kewaunee County News on WDOR, I'm Danny Allen. With reconstruction of Algoma's North Pier getting underway, a local group is trying to preserve the historic steel catwalk, which will be one of the first things removed from the pier. The Algoma Pierhead Lighthouse will also be removed, but that will be transported by barge to Sturgeon Bay and kept safe during the two-year project and put back on the pier when all is done. The lighthouse, again, yep, that'll be returned, but the restoration of the catwalk is not included in the plan, one of just two remaining catwalks on Lake Michigan. It has stood on Algoma's North Pier for more than 125 years. A community-funded effort to preserve this historic piece of the state's maritime heritage has been launched. The Save the Algoma Catwalk Committee is working to raise $500,000 to salvage existing steel during demolition and restore the catwalk once the pier is rebuilt. Tax-deductible donations can be made online at SaveTheCatwalk.com or by sending a check to the Save the Algoma Catwalk Fund, care of Nicolet National Bank, 205 Clark Street in Algoma. Anyone interested in joining the campaign is invited to join the committee at their next meeting, which will be held May 21st, 5 o'clock, at the Algoma Boat Club in Algoma. Saturday, former Wisconsin Governor Martin Schreiber will be speaking in the Kewaunee area on Alzheimer's caregiving. Community members are invited to attend this powerful and heartfelt presentation by former Governor Martin Schreiber, Saturday from 10 until 11 a.m. at Copper Top Saloon, County Road AB near Kewaunee. Drawing from his deeply personal experience caring for his late wife, Elaine, who lived with Alzheimer's disease, Governor Schreiber will offer an honest and compassionate look at the realities of caregiving. Schreiber's presentation speaks directly to caregivers and families facing Alzheimer's disease, offering encouragement, understanding, and hope, while also providing guidance for navigating the emotional and practical challenges of care. Following the presentation, attendees will have the opportunity to explore local resources from the Alzheimer's Association and to learn how they can get involved in the fight against Alzheimer's through volunteer opportunities. This free program is open to the public, but advanced registration is appreciated because some light refreshments will be provided. If you'd like to register or if you'd like to learn more, call Carrie at 920-609-1342. Again, former Governor Martin Schreiber will speak at the Copper Top Saloon Saturday from 10 to 11 a.m. on Alzheimer's caregiving. That presentation is free and open to the public. Kewaunee School District looking for honorees for its Wall of Fame. If you know a Kewaunee graduate that graduated at least 20 years ago, has done something to better humanity, attained a high achievement, made a difference, nominate them to be honored as a Wall of Fame recipient at Kewaunee. Applications are due by June 30th and can be submitted to the district office. Now this funeral announcement. Ann Janet Reed, 82 years old, of Algoma, passed away on May 12th in Algoma. She was born January 13th of 1944 in Oklahoma City, daughter of Thomas and Roberta Hobbs. No services are scheduled at this time for Ann Janet Reed, 82 years old, of Algoma. That is Kewaunee County News on WDOR. I'm Danny Allen. Kewaunee County News brought to you this afternoon by Sonny's Italian Kitchen and Pizzeria, Madison Avenue on the waterfront in Sturgeon Bay.
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0: 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Local schedule, some Packerland Conference baseball today. Sevastopol travels to Oconto. Non-conference baseball, Oconto Falls is at Gibraltar, Washington Island. NEC baseball today, Marinette is at Luxembourg Casco. Packerland Conference softball, Oconto is at Sturgeon Bay for a doubleheader. Boys golf today, Packerland Conference meet will be hosted by Oconto at Wander Springs. Luxembourg Casco is at River Island Golf Course. Girls soccer, Kewaunee is at Denmark. Peshtigo at Sevastopol, Gibraltar. Providence Academy, NEW Lutheran is at Sturgeon Bay. And Luxembourg Casco is at St. Mary Springs. The University of Minnesota announced on Wednesday that Derek LeCaptain was one of the school's two recipients of the Big Ten's Medal of Honor. Established in 1915, the Medal of Honor is the Big Ten's most prestigious award. It's awarded to one male and one female athlete from the graduating class of each Big Ten university and is given to a student who has demonstrated excellence on and off the playing field throughout their collegiate career. LeCaptain appeared in more games than any other player in the history of Minnesota football. The Southern Door alum won many honors for his work on the field and in the classroom. He holds an undergraduate degree in elementary education and a graduate degree in youth development leadership from Minnesota. The Milwaukee Brewers looked like they were going to extend their win streak to 6 last night, but the Padres mounted a 2-out rally in the 9th inning to win 3-1. A walk, a single, and a 3-run home run by Gavin Sheets gave San Diego the win. Abner Uribe took the loss. He drops to 2-2. He served up that home run. Jacob Mizorowski tossed 7 scoreless innings and was dominant before leaving with a quad cramp. He allowed just 4 hits and struck out 10. Luis Ranjifo had 3 hits. Sal Frelick added 2. The Brewers are 23-17. They'll play the rubber game of their series with the Padres this afternoon, just underway over on 93.9 FM WDOR. Just underway over on the FM side of your radio dial on 93.9 FM. Elsewhere in the NL Central, Pittsburgh fell to Colorado 10-4. Cincinnati lost to Washington in 10 innings, 8-7. The Cubs lost to the Braves 4-1. And St. Louis lost at Sacramento 6-2. So the entire division lost yesterday. Minor League Baseball Wednesday, Timber Rattlers beat South Bend 11-6, and Beloit beat Peoria 6-4. The Green Bay Packers will play the Rams in Los Angeles in the first NFL game to be played on Thanksgiving Eve. That game will take place Wednesday, November 25th, 7 o'clock kickoff. It will be streamed on Netflix. The complete NFL schedule will be released tonight at 7 o'clock. NBA playoffs last night in the Eastern Conference semifinals. Cleveland beat Detroit in overtime, 117-113. The Cavs now lead that series 3-2. NHL playoffs last night in the West. Colorado beat Minnesota in overtime, 4-3. The Avalanche win that series in 5. NHL playoffs tonight in the East. Montreal is at Buffalo. That series tied up at 2 apiece. And in the West, Las Vegas is at Anaheim. Vegas has a 3-2 lead in that series. That's what we have on WDOR Sports. Again, Brewers baseball underway on the FM side of the WDOR dial on 93.9 FM. 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Sunshine and 61 degrees at WDOR in Sturgeon Bay. We'll have a full check of the weather right after ABC News at the top of the hour, 5 after the hour for that weather forecast. Right now, though, we've got music from Mike and the Mechanics. All I Need is a Miracle.

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1: From ABC News, I'm Michelle Franzen. In China, talks between President Trump and President Xi lasted about 2 hours. Chinese state media reporting that Xi warned that Taiwan is the most important issue for China-U.S. relations, and if handled improperly, there could be, quote, clashes. Talks also centering on the Iran war, and trade talks continue. ABC's Selena Wang is in Beijing.
2: There are still areas of discussion that have yet to be ironed out. We heard the Treasury Secretary say that there will be talks around, for instance, artificial intelligence, setting up guardrails, how to avoid the worst case scenario. He also said the two leaders will be talking about setting up a board of trade and investment. This is to facilitate Chinese investments in the U.S. in less sensitive, non-strategic areas. And the White House has talked about how they want China to make purchasing commitments to buy more American food, energy, and planes.
1: Americans kept up spending in April, but at a slower pace, according to the latest retail sales report. Concerns over the war increasing along with prices on goods. Russia carrying out its largest attack yet across Ukraine since the start of the war. Search and rescue efforts continuing at the site of a building collapse in Kyiv with nearly a dozen people missing, according to Ukraine's president. ABC's Ian Panel says Russia's Vladimir Putin using the China summit as cover as he faces more pressure from within his own country over the war.
3: A string of recent polls showing his approval rating has fallen to its lowest since the invasion. Russia, of course, is losing tens of thousands of men every month. The economy's suffering, and he's making no headway on the battlefield. For now, though, there is no end in sight, but the pressure on Russia appears to be growing.
1: Ukraine's leaders say at least 15 people were killed and more than 130 injured in strikes targeting civilians and even a school. Senators unanimously approved a resolution to withhold lawmakers' pay during government shutdowns following those string of historic stalemates over funding. You're listening to ABC News.
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1: Georgia Democrats are vowing to fight Republican-led redistricting plans before the midterm elections.
10: Members of Georgia's Legislative Black Caucus say they are alarmed and outraged by the plan to redraw the state's political maps.
11: This is an attack on the growing coalition of voters reshaping Georgia's future.
10: State Senator Nikki Merritt believes the effort will silence black voters. Following his announcement of a special session, Governor Kemp said Democrats are rushing to judgment.
12: I mean, they haven't seen the maps yet.
10: Because early voting is underway, the new maps won't come into play until the 2028 election. Jonathan O'Brien, ABC News, Atlanta.
1: In New Mexico, authorities confirmed all four people on board a medical aircraft that crashed in a remote area this morning have died. Their identities have not been made public yet. The investigation into the cause just getting underway.
13: The Beechcraft King Air 90 was conducting a medical transport flight leaving Roswell, New Mexico, heading to Sierra Blanca, but over the Ruidoso area, the plane went down into a heavily wooded area. Radar contact and all communications were lost. Once crews finally got there, they found the plane wreckage and a small wildfire. Everybody on board was killed. Why the plane went down is unknown. The FAA says it and the NTSB will investigate. Alex Stone, ABC News.
1: Extreme weather across parts of the nation. Severe storms taking aim at the Midwest and parts of the South. Fire danger continues with the threat of new wildfires breaking out due to drought. Thunderstorms in the Rockies in the past 24 hours have recorded gale and hurricane force winds. Michelle Franz.
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16: 5 after 1, sunshine, 61 degrees at WDOR in Sturgeon Bay. 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
16: Well, I said 61. I'll confess I didn't look. It is actually 63 here at WDOR in Sturgeon Bay. Don't want to shortchange us of those 2 degrees. We've got a nice sunny afternoon on the Door Peninsula today. Temperatures right around that 60-degree mark through the rest of the day with light and variable wind. A nice clear evening in store for us. Turning cloudy overnight, though. A chance of some showers after midnight. Lows middle 40s with a 40% chance of that overnight rain. Tomorrow, blustery, cloudy, slight chance of showers in the morning. Otherwise, sunny in the afternoon. Temperatures mid-60s. South wind 15 to 25 miles an hour, gusting to 35 miles an hour. That slight chance of morning rain at 20%. Friday night, clear in the evening, cloudy with a 20% chance of showers Friday night into Saturday, lows in the upper 40s with south wind 10 to 20 miles an hour, gusting to 35 miles an hour. And Saturday looks to be an outstanding day, warm, partly cloudy in the morning, then clearing. We'll have highs reaching the low 70s, southwest wind 10 to 15 miles an hour. Right now, 63 degrees at WDOR in Sturgeon Bay. A little bit cooler near the lakeshore, but an outstanding day here on the Door Peninsula. 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A good day to take the car to the car wash with Rose Royce.

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1: 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Prizes include a $20 certificate from the Piggly Wiggly, a $20 certificate from Jandu Petroleum, and a certificate for a 16-inch pizza from Sonny's Italian Kitchen and Pizzeria. 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
1: From ABC News, I'm Michelle Franzen. Talks in China between President Trump and President Xi lasted for roughly 2 hours, and the war with Iran loomed large on the agenda. The U.S. signaling it was open for China to help with the reopening of the Strait of Hormuz. ABC's Selena Wang is in Beijing.
2: The U.S. readout mentioned that both leaders agree the strait needs to be open, that Iran cannot have a nuclear weapon. But we didn't get any of that from the Chinese readout. No mention of the strait or even Iran at all by name, which reflects what experts have been telling me, which is that while Beijing wants this war to end, they see it as America's problem to solve. They don't want to get pulled in too deeply.
1: Americans kept up spending in April, but at a slower pace, according to the latest retail sales report, concerns over the war increasing along with prices on goods. In California, a civil case brought by Elon Musk against OpenAI's Sam Altman is nearing an end. Closing arguments got underway today. ABC legal contributor and Hofstra Law professor James Sample has more.
3: Elon Musk's lawsuit essentially says that Sam Altman and the OpenAI team turned what was supposed to be exclusively or at least primarily a nonprofit into one of the biggest companies in America on a for-profit basis. Sam Altman and the OpenAI team say that Elon Musk is essentially a sour grapes individual who had an opportunity to stay with the company, who himself saw the need for a for-profit model, and who left under really bitter and unpleasant terms.
1: In New Mexico, officials say all four people on board the medical aircraft that crashed earlier today died. They also located the plane in Lincoln County. The cause of that crash remains under investigation. Severe storms targeting parts of the Midwest and South today. Thunderstorms, meantime, in the Rockies in the past 24 hours. Recorded gale and hurricane force winds in Montana, Idaho, Wyoming, and Utah. A dust storm in Utah caused an 8-vehicle pileup, injuring at least 7 people. 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
1: A day after the South Carolina Supreme Court overturned the murder convictions for Alex Murdaugh for the 2021 killings of his wife and son, prosecutors signaled that they are willing to try Murdaugh again on murder charges. He remains in jail on other convictions for financial crimes. Students in the U.S. falling behind, performing worse than their peers a decade ago. Researchers say reading scores dropped in more than 80% of school districts compared to 10 years ago. Math scores dropped 70%. Here's ABC's Andrea Fujii with more.
6: Congress, back in 2015, scrapped the No Child Left Behind law, which held schools accountable for student performance through standardized testing. Critics argued the law was too rigid and prioritized teaching to the test instead of a well-rounded curriculum. The ongoing teacher shortage is also being cited as a factor. Chronic student absenteeism is also a problem, which took hold in the pandemic. But researchers say there is hope. Test scores increased dramatically between 1990 and 2013, and they say it can happen again.
1: Researchers say they also blame social media for the decline. The University of Chicago announcing it will offer free tuition for families with income levels below $250,000, expanding undergraduate aid to students. The college also providing free housing, meals, and other fees for students from families with incomes less than $125,000. UChicago joins four other colleges to award free tuition. Michelle Franzini.
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9: 62 degrees and sunshine at WDOR in Sturgeon Bay. It is 5 after 3 o'clock. And coming up next, we've got ABC News Tech Trends. After that, our WDOR local news update and music as we head through the afternoon as well. Brewers and Padres over on the FM side of the dial. That is on 93.9 FM. Brewers leading the Padres in the seventh inning. And one other note for you, the Bayview Bridge, the highway bridge in Sturgeon Bay, having a malfunction with their gate system. So you're going to want to avoid the highway bridge, the Bayview Bridge in Sturgeon Bay. If you're heading north or south on the highway, head through the city and you'll be a little bit better off till they get that issue resolved. Forecast through the afternoon, sunshine, steady temperature in the upper 50s. Southeast wind 5 to 10 miles an hour. Clear this evening, then cloudy with a chance of showers after midnight. Lows in the mid-40s. South wind 10 to 15 miles an hour. Chance of rain 40%. Tomorrow, blustery, cloudy, slight chance of showers in the morning, then a sunny afternoon. Highs mid-60s. 6 after 3, Tech Trends is next.
1: From ABC News, Tech Trends. Instagram is introducing a new way to share pictures that disappear. They're called Instants, and in a video post Instagram, head Adam Mosseri says they're all about sharing just with friends.
10: When you tap send, it immediately goes to either your close friends list or your followers that you follow back, whichever you prefer. Once people see that photo, it disappears and they can't screenshot it.
1: Some workers at Meta, the parent company of Instagram, may be hoping a new program there will be gone in an instant. Several reports say employees have been protesting after the introduction of tracking software on their work machines. Meta says the data will be used to train AI on how humans use computers. And the company behind online education platform Canvas says it's reached a deal with the hackers who broke into the system used by thousands of schools. Part of the deal includes assurances that the data the hackers stole and threatened to leak has been deleted. With Tech Trends, Michelle Franzen, ABC.
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0: Now we have a preview for today's upcoming evening edition of WDOR Local News. This is Paul Wanish reporting. We'll hear from Cameron Ehlers-Kwaterski of Destination Sturgeon Bay about the Old Bolts Car Club deciding to not include their car show in this year's Harvest Fest. We'll have those details. And as the Sturgeon Bay Historical Society goes into its 10th year, we'll go over some of their hard work accomplishments over the winter. Also, the Door County Highway Department announced some upcoming roadwork on County Road T in Sevastopol from Highway 4257 to Lily Bay. The Wisconsin DNR is highly discouraging any outdoor burning with the current high fire danger level across Northeast Wisconsin. And the Peninsula Symphonic Band has announced the 6 recent recipients of its Summer Band Camp scholarships. We'll cover these stories and more during tonight's evening edition of WDOR Local News. This is Paul Wanish reporting.
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1: From ABC News, I'm Michelle Franzen. A temporary stay by the Supreme Court to block a popular abortion pill expires this hour. Justices set to rule on whether expansions made to mifepristone in the past 5 years should be rolled back. Here's ABC's Devin Dwyer.
2: People have been able to access the pill online from a doctor, from a provider, get it in the mail. It is the most commonly formed method of abortion in the United States. We're told 1 in 4 women who get an abortion today get the medication from telemedicine. It's just how it's gone.
1: If the block is upheld, women would still have to have access. They have to go in person to a doctor's office to receive the abortion pill. The summit in China continuing for a second day with working groups focusing on investments and trade. It follows meetings between President Trump and President Xi. Talks highlighted the potential of both countries, but no big breakthroughs on trade, and tensions remain on Taiwan and over Iran. ABC's Selena Wang is in Beijing.
3: Big picture, if you look at what they're saying on camera, both leaders are focusing on stability between these two countries, the long history between the U.S. and China, and President Trump even lavishing praise on Xi Jinping, saying that it's an honor to be his friend, calling him a great leader, a line that's been picked up by state media here in China. But beneath all of that, there's tensions on Taiwan and Iran.
1: An American cruise ship passenger who tested positive for hantavirus has now been cleared to leave isolation. ABC News medical contributor Dr. Alok Patel says it shows protocols are working.
4: By testing negative and being better symptomatically, there's a lot less risk for the general public. That's exactly why this was designed in Nebraska, to keep people there for what's recommended, the full 42 days with the serial monitoring, because that is potentially the long time of incubation when this virus may show up.
1: Health officials continue to monitor more than 36 Americans exposed to the hantavirus. Globally, though, there are 10 confirmed cases from the cruise ship outbreak. You're listening to ABC News.
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7: 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Suddenly, a ticket doesn't seem so bad. That ticket? That was nothing. 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
1: In New Mexico, officials say all 4 people on board a medical aircraft that crashed earlier today have died. The cause of the crash remains under investigation.
8: The Beechcraft King Air 90 was conducting a medical transport flight leaving Roswell, New Mexico, heading to Sierra Blanca, but over the Rio Doso area, the plane went down into a heavily wooded area. Radar contact and all communications were lost. Once crews finally got there, they found the plane wreckage and a small wildfire. Everybody on board was killed. Why the plane went down is unknown. The FAA says it and the NTSB will investigate. Alex Stone, ABC News.
1: Many companies have ended remote work programs ushered in out of necessity during COVID. But one business says it's keeping it as an option.
9: San Francisco technology company Dropbox has no plans to return its workers to offices. The cloud storage provider adopted a virtual-first staffing model for all employees in 2020 and has refined it since. Dropbox Chief People Officer Melanie Rosenwasser says allowing staff members to work from anywhere helps the company attract and retain talent. Employees are free to create their own schedules outside of 4-hour blocks reserved for meetings. There are in-person events at least quarterly.
1: ABC's Chuck Sievertson. After shuttering flights, Spirit Airlines now facing a proposed class action lawsuit filed by former employees who claim the company violated federal labor laws when it abruptly shut down operations and laid them off. Michelle Franz and ABC.
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12: 61 degrees and sunshine at WDOR in Sturgeon Bay. Door Peninsula weather forecast as we head through the rest of this afternoon. Sunshine, temperatures mid to upper 50s lakeside, low 60s inland with south wind 5 to 10 miles an hour. Clear skies through the evening tonight, then cloudy with a chance of some showers after midnight. Lows in the middle 40s, south wind 10 to 15 miles an hour and a 40% chance of that overnight rain. Blustery Friday, cloudy skies, slight chance of some showers in the morning, then sunshine in the afternoon, temperatures in the mid-60s, with south wind 15 to 25 miles an hour, gusting to 35 miles an hour, chance of rain 20%. Friday night, blustery, clear in the evening, then mostly cloudy, with a slight chance of showers after midnight, lows in the upper 40s, south wind 15 to 25 miles an hour, decreasing after midnight. Chance of rain is 20%, and Saturday should be warm and sunny, highs in the mid-70s before falling back to the mid-60s Saturday afternoon. That's a check of the Door Peninsula weather forecast. 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
14: I'm Chad Michaels. 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Division 1 top-ranked teams are Muskego and Oak Creek. 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Division 2 Medford and Mosinee are numbers 1 and 2. Luxembourg Casco's in a loaded sectional with 3rd-ranked Fox Valley Lutheran, 5th-ranked Denmark, 7th-ranked Seymour, and then LC is ranked number 8, Kewaskum number 9. Division 3, Poinette and Lomira are the top two teams. Wittenberg, Burnhamwood 3rd, Brilliant 4th, New Holstein 7th, Southern Door 9th. Division 4, Grantsburg and Mineral Point, numbers 1 and 2. And in D5, Almond Bancroft and Barneville. We'll have softball on the radio tomorrow. Big doubleheader. Algoma at Southern Door, Game 1 for sure on the radio, Game 2 pending on Game 1 results. University of Minnesota announced yesterday that Derek LeCaptain is one of the school's two recipients of the Big Ten's Medal of Honor. Established in 1915, the Medal of Honor is the Big Ten's most prestigious award. It's awarded to one male and female athlete from the graduating class of each Big Ten university and is given to a student who has demonstrated excellence on and off the playing field throughout their collegiate career. LeCaptain appeared in more games than any other player in the history of Minnesota football. Southern Door alum won many honors for his work on the field and in the classroom, holds an undergraduate degree in elementary education and a graduate degree in youth development leadership from Minnesota. Brewers winners today beat San Diego 7-1, take 2 out of 3 in the series. Kind of took the edge off early. 3-run first, 3 more in the second. Kyle Harrison improves to 4-1 with 5 shutout innings today. Brewers took the lead on a bases-loaded walk from Andrew Vaughn, and then Luis Ranjifo had a 2-run base hit. That's in the opening inning. Ranjifo finishes 2-for-4, 3 RBIs. Andrew Vaughn, 2 out of 3, 2 runs driven in. Bryce Terang had an RBI double, so did Gary Sanchez. Garrett Mitchell, 2 doubles today. Padres didn't score until the 9th. Brewers now 24-17 as they take 2 out of 3 and win 5 out of 6 on the homestand. Packers will play the Rams in L.A. in the first NFL game to be played on Thanksgiving Eve. That game will take place Wednesday, November 25th at 7 p.m. It'll be streamed live on Netflix. Complete NFL schedule expected to be released tonight. Packers made it official, signing second-round draft choice Brandon Cisse today. The defensive back out of South Carolina He was their first pick, second in the second round. Also claiming a wide receiver, Brendan Rice. He's 6'2", 208, will wear number 89, played in college at Colorado and Southern California, and has been on a couple of different practice squads, including most recently with the Raiders. NBA playoffs last night, critical Game 5 road win for Cleveland as the Cavs beat Detroit in overtime, 117-113, 30 for James Harden. Cavs lead the series 3-2, can close it out on their home floor. NHL last night, Colorado closes out Minnesota in OT. The Avalanche win the series in 5 games. The Wild are done. NHL playoffs tonight, Montreal at Buffalo, series tied at 2. In the West, Las Vegas at Anaheim. Vegas has a 3-2 lead in the series. That's our WDUR sports report for today. Again, the Brewers winners today over San Diego 7-1, improving to 24-17 on the season. Softball tomorrow, Algoma at Southern Door on 93.9 FM. 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
16: This is your Door County Fishing Report from Howie's Tackle and Archery in Sturgeon Bay. I'm Lance Levine reporting. Well, the weather looks relatively good for over the weekend. It's actually going to get quite warm, like temps up into the mid to upper 70s, which is going to be a big change from what we've had, at least what we've had for the last couple of weeks. So get on out there and enjoy what the county has to offer. As for the fishing, the bass fishing reports have been very good throughout the Door Peninsula, for the most part at least. We had to deal with some wind, obviously, here the past few days, so it was kind of tough to get to where you wanted to. But when you can get out there, especially when you have the wind in your favor, it's been pretty good fishing. Again, when you find fish, the key is to fish slow and do not blow the fish out of the areas that you find them. I mean, you just can't get too close to them, otherwise they're going to be gone. Make super long casts into those key areas and fish those baits extremely slow right back to the boat. Best baits this time of year tend not to change very much from year to year. Some of those baits include Howie Shorty and Tiny Tubes, along with small Kitec paddle tails, Ned Rigs. Dark sleeper style baits are really, really good. Hair and marabou jigs are a must, especially in those slicker days. And of course, jerk baits like the super popular Mega Bass, which they're not exactly cheap, but they are a must, especially if you're a jerk bait fisherman. Everybody knows they are just hands down the best jerk bait out there. The walleye fishing reports have been very good as of late. The day bite has been decent, especially to the south. Basically, I'd say from Little Sturgeon south past Shootaway's Dock down towards Bay Shore Park. I'd say the best bite still during low light and after dark for both boat and shore fishermen, though. The casting bite, very good right now. It's been phenomenal. Very fun way to catch those walleyes. The best baits for casting has been basically your bass fishing. You're using Howie Shorty tubes, lots of hair jigs, paddle tails, rip and wraps, rogues, And those jerk baits we always talk about for bass, well, they work just as good, if not better, for the walleyes. Dark sleepers that people use for bass fishing, well, they use them for walleyes. Basically, everything's eating gobies, and that's what they emulate. So just a great bait. Everything you throw for bass, throw for walleyes, and you're going to do well. The trolling bite has also been excellent, especially during the night. Smithwick Rogues, Husky Jerks, and Berkeley Hit Sticks, definitely the top three favorites as of right now, especially in those waters 15 foot and shallower. Even as shallow as up into 1-2 feet of water, those fish are still blowing into that shallow water feeding. When you're trolling out in that deeper stuff, deeper diving baits like flicker minnows, bandits, deep husky jerks, and ripsticks have been popular in those depths from 15 foot out to that 30 foot range. Some folks will still also drag sucker minnows around this time of year. Very effective, especially in the Sturgeon Bay Ship Channel, but you can sneak around with those suckers on those deeper ledges along Pottawatomie Park, Sherwood Point, the Corey, Snake Island, Henderson's Point, all those areas. They're always going to eat a sucker if you're stealthy enough. The northern pike fishing, really rocking and rolling right now, as it usually does this time of year. It'll start to taper off, like I said in the past reports, once it starts warming up. But right now, it's really, truly game on. A lot of pike around, and they're hungry. Popular areas include the Sturgeon Bay Shipping Channel, Pottawatomie Park Shoreline, along with the bays of Sawyer Harbor, Riley's Bay, and Little Sturgeon. Casting and trolling, suspending jerk baits, very popular and effective, along with dragging around large sucker minnows, especially in that Sturgeon Bay Ship Channel like we're talking about. Thanks again to all the local guides, local fishermen, and visiting fishermen that share information with us so we can provide the most accurate and informative report possible. From Howie's Tackle and Archery in Sturgeon Bay, this has been Lance Levine reporting. Be safe, have fun, and good luck fishing, everybody.
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1: From ABC News, I'm Michelle Franzen. Access to a popular abortion pill was preserved today. The Supreme Court allowing the abortion pill mifepristone to be available without an in-person doctor visit, keeping on hold a lower court order that would have restricted the drug's availability. The case, out of Louisiana, ABC's Devin Dwyer has details.
2: People have been able to access the pill online from a doctor, from a provider, get it in the mail. It is the most commonly formed method of abortion in the United States. We're told one in four women who get an abortion today get the medication from telemedicine. It's just how it's gone.
1: In China, final talks taking place in a few hours in the summit between President Trump and President Xi. Both leaders met earlier. Chinese state media reports Xi warned Taiwan is the most important issue for U.S.-China relations, and if handled improperly, there could be clashes. Talks also centered on the Iran war, and trade talks continue. ABC's Selena Wang is in Beijing.
3: There are still areas of discussion that have yet to be ironed out. We heard the Treasury Secretary say that there will be talks around, for instance, artificial intelligence, setting up guardrails, how to avoid the worst case scenario. He also said the two leaders will be talking about setting up a board of trade and investment. This is to facilitate Chinese investments in the U.S. in less sensitive, non-strategic areas. And the White House has talked about how they want China to make purchasing commitments to buy more American food, energy, and planes.
1: Americans kept up spending in April, but at a slower pace, according to the latest retail sales report. Concerns over the war increasing along with prices on goods rising. Weekly jobless claims continuing to rise.
4: The number of people filing their first claims for state jobless benefits rose by 12,000 last week to 211,000 altogether. That's more than double what employment analysts were anticipating. The overall number of people receiving some kind of unemployment has slipped a little to 1.7 million.
1: ABC's Jim Ryan. You're listening to ABC News.
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7: You think a ticket for not wearing your seatbelt is the worst that could happen? A fine, an inconvenience, a little embarrassment. But then comes the crash. There are injuries, a hospital bed, the long road to recovery, the moments you'll miss. Suddenly, a ticket doesn't seem so bad. That ticket? That was nothing. Click it. Don't risk it. Paid for by NHTSA.
1: The CDC says 41 people are being monitored across the U.S. for symptoms after being exposed to the hantavirus. Passengers evacuated from that cruise ship remain in quarantine centers in Nebraska and Georgia. One man, Dr. Stephen Kornfeld, who stepped in to help on the ship during the outbreak and later tested positive, has now been cleared to leave isolation. Here's ABC's Victor Okendo.
8: Kornfeld saying he felt like he was coming down with the flu. One of his samples taken on the cruise ship, later testing positive for hantavirus.
9: This is a very secure facility. So if I am to get sick and spill virus, there's no way that virus is getting out of this building.
8: Overnight, his most recent PCR test coming back negative. He's now out of the biocontainment unit.
1: In Southern California, a power outage in San Diego County almost ended a Little League playoff game, but firefighters came to the rescue.
10: Just down the street from the Rios Canyon Little League field on Tuesday night, a power line began arcing, knocking out the lights of the field. The league's director says it seemed like the game was over.
11: Thought that we were going to have to cancel the game and potentially cancel the whole week of play.
10: It was the third inning and the lights were out until Lakeside firefighters saw what was going on, and they came in with their new rescue unit that has a 15-foot tall LED light tower on it. Fire Marshal Jeremy Davis.
12: Let's let them play baseball.
10: The fire truck's light tower lit up the field, allowing the game to go on.
1: ABC's Alex Stone, Michelle Franzen, ABC News.
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0: 5 after 5 and 60 degrees at WDOR. A sunny late afternoon. Here's a check of the Door Peninsula weather forecast. Sunny with temperatures mid to upper 50s lakeside, low 60s well inland with south wind 5 to 10 miles an hour. Should be a nice clear evening tonight, turning cloudy overnight. A chance of some showers after midnight with lows in the mid 40s. South wind 10 to 15 miles an hour. That chance of overnight rain is 40%. Friday, blustery, cloudy, a slight chance of showers in the morning, then turning into a sunny afternoon tomorrow with highs in the mid-60s. South wind 15 to 25 miles an hour, gusting to 35 miles an hour. Chance of that morning rain at about 20%. Blustery and clear Friday evening, then cloudy with a slight chance of showers after midnight, lows in the upper 40s. South wind 15 to 25 miles an hour, decreasing after midnight. That's a check of the Door Peninsula weather forecast on WDOR in Sturgeon Bay. We've got ABC Sports coming up next.
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19: I'm Christine Lisi. The Vegas Golden Knights can advance to the NHL's Western Conference Final in a matchup with the Colorado Avalanche with a win tonight over the Anaheim Ducks in Game 6 of that second-round playoff series. Vegas will be without one of its top defensemen as Braden McNabb will serve a one-game suspension for a late hit in Game 5. Sabres host the Canadiens in a pivotal Game 5 in that second-round series, tied at 2 games apiece. NFL Giants receiver Malik Nabers underwent a second procedure on his right knee earlier this offseason, was considered a clean a procedure after he tore his ACL in September. ESPN NFL reporter Jeremy Fowler.
20: Not a cause of major concern, but it's never a good sign when you have multiple surgeries on a star receiver like this that you're hoping can play Week 1. Now that is still the hope for the New York Giants, but that's not a slam dunk because he's got to be cleared. He's got to go through a lot of different steps over the next 2 months. They're hopeful to see what he can do in training camp, but that's a long way away. So he's been in the building. He's been rehabbing. The process has been good otherwise. The Giants are going to hold out hope. Now, meanwhile, do they sign another receiver? They've talked to Odell Beckham, an old friend. Mm-hmm. He's probably a little rusty, hasn't played in a while, but he's very familiar with those New York football Giants. So they could add a receiver at some point.
19: NFL schedule release day is here. The league will release its entire 2026 regular season schedule tonight at 8 Eastern on ESPN and NFL Network. A first for Mariners catcher Cal Raleigh. He's landed on the injured list for the first time in his major league career due to an oblique strain. In 41 games this season, he's hitting just .161, 7 home runs, 18 RBI, 4 doubles, 18 walks, and 16 runs. Basketball Hall of Famer, 2-time WNBA champ, 3-time WNBA MVP, and 4-time Olympic gold medalist Lisa Leslie will be memorialized with a statue outside of Crypto.com Arena in Los Angeles. Among the others with statues outside the arena, Kobe Bryant, Kareem Abdul-Jabbar, and Wayne Gretzky.
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1: ABC News, Wall Street Now. Stocks ending on an upward note despite the ongoing uncertainty regarding gas prices. Higher than expected profits reported by tech giant Cisco helped the S&P close at a record. The Dow also closing above the 50,000 mark for the first time since before the start of the war with Iran. Unemployment benefits last week ticked upwards by 12,000 according to government data released today, higher than expected. For the first time in seven decades, Honda reported a full year's profit loss. The Japanese carmaker is more than $2.5 billion in the red. Honda execs say the changes in demand for EV and an about-face for favorable EV policies in the U.S. led to the losses. The three largest cell phone companies in the U.S. say they are teaming up to identify and cover so-called dead zones. T-Mobile, AT&T, and Verizon say in a statement they'll utilize various satellites to create a patchwork network that would boost coverage in rural areas. Michelle Franzen, ABC News.
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0: With WDOR News, I'm Danny Allen. The highway traffic along 4257 in Sturgeon Bay saw an unexpected detour this afternoon as the Bayview Bridge was temporarily closed for an operational malfunction. A Sturgeon Bay bridge tender reported that a gate arm that blocks the roadway traffic before the bridge span was stuck in the down position, and it took approximately 1 hour to have the matter corrected. During that time, law enforcement created a roadblock and all of the highway traffic was detoured through downtown to the Michigan Street and Maple Oregon Street bridges, creating some very heavy downtown traffic during that time. Over the past 20 years, Sturgeon Bay's Old Bolts Car Club has held their car show along 3rd Avenue during Sturgeon Bay's annual Harvest Fest. The car show began with a modest 35 cars in that first show and has grown to nearly 300 cars over recent years. It was announced earlier this week that due to a recent change in the festival's planned layout, the car club has decided to pull out of the event. Destination Sturgeon Bay Executive Director Cameron Ehlers-Kwaterski says the change in location on 3rd Avenue was a determining factor in the car club's decision.
4: We've been kind of in conversation with the car club for the last couple of weeks, and the decision was made that the car club was not choosing to participate this year just because we were making some adjustments to our show, and we did request that the car show move down one block on 3rd Avenue from starting at Michigan Street to Nebraska Street. And unfortunately, the club did not want to make that change this year, so we will be kind of moving in a different direction for Harvest Fest 2026.
0: In a recent statement, the Old Bolts Car Club says that what made the car show unique was the ability to display the vehicles along the scenic and historic 3rd Avenue, as opposed to being in a parking lot. The scenic city block of 3rd Avenue, traditionally occupied by the car show, will no longer be available due to the changed festival layout. Ehlers-Kwaterski says they still hope to arrange a car show to be included in the festival.
4: It is still our hope to put on a car show component of sorts with the festival, and that will just start at the intersection of 3rd and Nebraska Street, so the intersection by the Red Room. We know that that is an important component of Harvest Fest, so we are kind of looking for an organizer still having the car show be part of the event because it is an important part of the festival.
0: Destination Door County offered the Old Bolts Car Club multiple different alternative spaces, that is Destination Sturgeon Bay, such as nearby Martin Park, to display the vehicles, but the car club made the difficult decision to discontinue their participation in the festival. The Door County Highway Department has announced an upcoming roadwork project for County Road T in the town of Sevastopol, which begins the first week of June. That work will involve reconstructing 4.2 miles of County T from Highway 4257 East to the Lily Bay Boat Launch. That first week of work will involve the cutting of driveways and intersections, and then the existing asphalt will be pulverized, regraded, and compacted. The repaving is then scheduled to begin the week of June 15th. That should take approximately 2 weeks, weather permitting. An oil adhesive will be applied to the new asphalt, and they ask everyone to adhere to the flagmen controlling traffic to avoid driving on the freshly oiled surface. The project is expected to be completed by July 9th. Of course, they do ask everyone to obey all signage and drive with caution in this area during the duration of the project. Again, this work is scheduled to start the first week of June. Destination Door County is now accepting nominations for this year's Art in the Door campaign as they continue highlighting the artists who helped to shape the county's creativity identity. The public is now invited to nominate local artists whose work reflects a meaningful, deep connection to Door County, whether that work is two- or three-dimensional, musical, or in the theater arts. Their mode can be painting, photography, woodworking, pottery, musical, songwriters, or performers, costume design, puppetry, or theatrical set design. The nomination deadline is next week, Friday, May 22nd. The final four artists selected will each receive a $2,000 award to support their artistic practice, a professional video appearance highlighting their work's connection to the Door Peninsula, and promotion through the Destination Door County website. You can submit your nomination through that website, doorcounty.com/artinthedoor. Heading into its 10th year, the Sturgeon Bay Historical Society continues its mission to preserve the living history of the Sturgeon Bay area through advocacy, site preservation, and education. In a recent update, the organization summarized some of its hard work over the winter. They've now received state plan approval for the upcoming Phase 3 of the Door County Granary Preservation, which will focus on the structure's upper levels. They coordinated with the Wisconsin Association of Historic Preservation Commissions to host their next annual conference in Sturgeon Bay. They also started the new Old Sturgeon Bay Advertisements Project, which will place Old City business ads in the window displays of related downtown establishments. There are also some more scheduled installments in the Door County Granary's free Coffee Talk series presentations from other local organizations. You can see a list of those upcoming presentations at their website, sturgeonbayhistoricalsociety.org. The Peninsula Symphonic Band and the Swingin' Door Big Band together offer summer band camp scholarships to area middle and high school students to help offset their tuition costs and fuel their musical development. They've just announced this year's six scholarship recipients who will each receive a $250 scholarship towards their summer band camp participation. Those recipients include Sevastopol's Abby Rock and Lauren Guida, Sturgeon Bay's Alex Anderson and Cora Herbst, and Gibraltar's Clara Carrier and Maxim Reifsnyder. Applicants turned in a 250-word essay with their applications detailing what they hoped to gain from this summer's band camp experience, in addition to a recommendation from their school's band director. The recipients will be attending band camps at Birch Creek, UW-Madison, or at UW-Whitewater. Funding for these scholarships is sustained through donations made during last year's many performances by the Peninsula Symphonic Band and the Swingin' Door Big Band. The Wisconsin Humane Society Door County Campus recently held its annual rummage sale at the Sturgeon Bay Arleigh Memorial Hall, and media specialist Corey Vars says it was a substantial success. During Tuesday's Animal Chat program, he shared with us how much was raised during the sale and their thanks for all involved.
5: We want to thank everyone who came out to our annual rummage sale a few weeks ago, which raised an incredible $8,000, all to benefit area animals. This event wouldn't be possible without our wonderful rummage sale coordinator, Sharon Peterson, at the helm, and our crew of hardworking volunteers. We are immensely grateful for the support of the Sturgeon Bay Knights of Columbus Council for the contemporary use of the Arleigh Memorial Hall, plus Walmart Sturgeon Bay, Fatso Subs for keeping our volunteers fed and hydrated.
0: He also thanks Steve from GFL for providing the dumpster service and Pick and Save for providing shopping bags for the fundraiser shoppers. Vars also added that you can help support the Door County campus by shopping the remaining items, which have been moved to an area thrift store.
5: If you didn't get a chance to stop by, don't worry. Many of the unsold items were actually accepted at Green Door Thrift, located on 1300 Egg Harbor Road in Sturgeon Bay, and a portion of the proceeds will still benefit the animals.
0: The Humane Society is always accepting donations to help support their mission of helping area animals, and Vars expressed his thanks to one area girl who conducted her own donation drive.
5: We also want to give out a big shout-out to Abigail, who organized a donation drive for WHS to earn a troop award with American Heritage Girls. She donated close to $400 worth of items with the help of her mom, and we couldn't be more thankful.
0: If you'd like more information on how you can help support the Door County campus of the Wisconsin Humane Society, simply head online to their website, wihumane.org. Click on Ways to Give. The Wisconsin Department of Natural Resources reports that they have responded to nearly 500 wildfires across the state thus far in 2026, with 45% of those fires caused by debris burning, which grew beyond a property owner's control. As of today, Wisconsin DNR burn permits are suspended in 31 counties, and most of northern and western Wisconsin has reached the critical level of high fire danger with ongoing dry vegetation, low humidity, warming temperatures, and gusty winds. Currently, all of northeast Wisconsin remains labeled as having high fire danger despite the recent rainfall. Area residents and visitors are reminded that embers and sparks in the wind from any outdoor burning can easily get out of control and cause a wildfire under these conditions. Also, outdoor enthusiasts are again warned to be extra careful with off-road vehicles or equipment that can create a spark and cause a fire. If you do witness a wildfire, you're advised to call 911 first and not to attempt to extinguish it yourself. The evening report of local news brought to you on WDOR by Heiser Automotive and Sunshine Resources of Door County continues with funeral announcements after this.
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0: WDOR News continues with these funeral announcements. Carrie K. Oram, 67 years old of Gibraltar, passed away at her daughter's home on April 21st with family at her side. She was born November 9th of 1958 in Sturgeon Bay, daughter of Eldred and Mildred Kepsel, and graduated from Gibraltar High School with the class of 1976. Carrie's life will be honored during a visitation from 3 until 7 Friday at Hewins Funeral Home in Sturgeon Bay. There will be no memorial service concluding the visitation at the funeral home. She'll be laid to rest in the Bailey's Harbortown Cemetery with a private committal for family of Carrie K. Oram, 67, of Gibraltar. George A. Sobirski, 96 years old of Sturgeon Bay, originally from Illinois, passed away April 11th in Schaumburg, Illinois. He was born February 22nd of 1930 in Chicago, son of the late Florian and Jeanette Sobirski. He served in the U.S. Air Force during the Korean War. Graveside services will be held 11 o'clock Saturday morning at Bayside Cemetery in the town of Sevastopol, Deacon Mark Bortle officiating. Military honors will be performed by AMVETS Post 51 for George A. Sobirski, 96, of Sturgeon Bay. Michael Arthur Smith, 76 years old, of Sister Bay, passed away March 29th in Green Bay. He was born March 3rd of 1950, the son of Walter and Dolores Smith. Graduated from Gibraltar High School with the class of 1968. Mike's life will be honored with a memorial service at Stella Maris Catholic Church, Sister Bay, 11 a.m. on Saturday, Father Tom Farrell officiating. Visitation for family and friends will be held from 9:30 until the time of service for Michael Arthur Smith, 76, of Sister Bay. Barbara Morgan passed away March 6th at her home in Egg Harbor. Her partner and wife of 35 years, Deanna DiAbraccio, and longtime friend Jean Ellen Fishbeck were at her side. A celebration of life will be held from 1 until 4 Saturday at the Woodwalk Gallery in Egg Harbor for Barbara Morgan. Yvonne Marie Tank, 65 years old of Sturgeon Bay, passed away suddenly at Door County Medical Center May 6th. She was born January 23rd of 1961 in Sturgeon Bay, daughter of the late Robert and Carol Tank. She graduated from Gibraltar High School with the class of 1979. A celebration of life will be held 6:30 Saturday evening at Hewins Funeral Home in Sturgeon Bay. Friends may call Saturday from 4 until the time of service at 6:30 for Yvonne Marie Tank, 65 years old, of Sturgeon Bay. John Jack Newell Lothain, 75 years old, of Sturgeon Bay, passed away Thursday, May 7th at Door County Medical Center with family at his side. He was born August 30th of 1950 in Lancaster, Wisconsin, to the late Elijah Leander and Mary Elizabeth Lothain. He married Leslie Ann Carty, May 1st of 1971 in Potosi. Private family services will be held. Burial will be at the Van Buren Cemetery near Potosi for John Jack Newell Lothain, 75, of Sturgeon Bay. Timothy F. Carmody, 66 years old of Egg Harbor, passed away Monday, May 11th in Sister Bay. He was born December 5th of 1959 in Algoma, son of John and Madonna Carmody. He attended Sevastopol High School. Funeral services will be private for Timothy F. Carmody, 66, of Egg Harbor. That is the evening report of local news brought to you on WDOR by Heiser Automotive. 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For WDOR News, I'm Danny Allen.
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0: With Kewaunee County News on WDOR, I'm Danny Allen. With reconstruction of Algoma's North Pier getting underway, a local group is trying to preserve the historic steel catwalk, which will be one of the first things removed from the pier. The Algoma Pierhead Lighthouse will also be removed, but that will be transported by barge to Sturgeon Bay and kept safe during the two-year project and put back on the pier when all is done. The lighthouse, again, yep, that'll be returned, but the restoration of the catwalk is not included in the plan, one of just two remaining catwalks on Lake Michigan. It has stood on Algoma's North Pier for more than 125 years. A community-funded effort to preserve this historic piece of the state's maritime heritage has been launched. The Save the Algoma Catwalk Committee is working to raise $500,000 to salvage existing steel during demolition and restore the catwalk once the pier is rebuilt. Tax-deductible donations can be made online at SaveTheCatwalk.com or by sending a check to the Save the Algoma Catwalk Fund, care of Nicolet National Bank, 205 Clark Street in Algoma. Anyone interested in joining the campaign is invited to join the committee at their next meeting, which will be held May 21st, 5 o'clock, at the Algoma Boat Club in Algoma. Saturday, former Wisconsin Governor Martin Schreiber will be speaking in the Kewaunee area on Alzheimer's caregiving. Community members are invited to attend this powerful and heartfelt presentation by former Governor Martin Schreiber, Saturday from 10 until 11 a.m. at Copper Top Saloon, County Road AB near Kewaunee. Drawing from his deeply personal experience caring for his late wife, Elaine, who lived with Alzheimer's disease, Governor Schreiber will offer an honest and compassionate look at the realities of caregiving. Schreiber's presentation speaks directly to caregivers and families facing Alzheimer's disease, offering encouragement, understanding, and hope, while also providing guidance for navigating the emotional and practical challenges of care. Following the presentation, attendees will have the opportunity to explore local resources from the Alzheimer's Association and to learn how they can get involved in the fight against Alzheimer's through volunteer opportunities. This free program is open to the public, but advanced registration is appreciated because some light refreshments will be provided. If you'd like to register or if you'd like to learn more, call Carrie at 920-609-1342. Again, former Governor Martin Schreiber will speak at the Copper Top Saloon Saturday from 10 to 11 a.m. on Alzheimer's caregiving. That presentation is free and open to the public. Kewaunee School District looking for honorees for its Wall of Fame. If you know a Kewaunee graduate that graduated at least 20 years ago, has done something to better humanity, attained a high achievement, made a difference, nominate them to be honored as a Wall of Fame recipient at Kewaunee. Applications are due by June 30th and can be submitted to the district office. Now this funeral announcement. Ann Janet Reed, 82 years old, of Algoma, passed away on May 12th in Algoma. She was born January 13th of 1944 in Oklahoma City, daughter of Thomas and Roberta Hobbs. No services are scheduled at this time for Ann Janet Reed, 82 years old, of Algoma. That is Kewaunee County News on WDOR. I'm Danny Allen.
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12: I'm Chad Michaels. Here's what we have on our WDOR Sports Report for today. 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Division 1 top-ranked teams are Muskego and Oak Creek, Green Bay Preble's 5th. 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Luxembourg Casco's in a loaded sectional with 3rd-ranked Fox Valley Lutheran, 5th-ranked Denmark, 7th-ranked Seymour, and then LC is ranked number 8, Kewaskum number 9. Division 3, Poinette and Lomira are the top two teams, Wittenberg-Burnhamwood 3rd, Brilliant 4th, New Holstein 7th, Southern Door 9th. Division 4, Grantsburg and Mineral Point, numbers 1 and 2, and in D5, Allman-Bancroft and Barneville. We'll have softball on the radio tomorrow. Big doubleheader, Algoma at Southern Door. Game 1 for sure on the radio. Game 2 pending on Game 1 results. University of Minnesota announced yesterday that Derek LeCaptain is one of the school's 2 recipients of the Big Ten's Medal of Honor. Established in 1915, the Medal of Honor is the Big Ten's most prestigious award. It's awarded to one male and female athlete from the graduating class of each Big Ten university and is given to a student who has demonstrated excellence on and off the playing field throughout their collegiate career. LeCaptain appeared in more games than any other player in the history of Minnesota football. Southern Door alum won many honors for his work on the field and in the classroom, holds an undergraduate degree in elementary education and a graduate degree in youth development leadership from Minnesota. Brewers winners today beat San Diego 7-1, take 2 out of 3 in the series. Kind of took the edge off early. 3-run first, 3 more in the second. Kyle Harrison improves to 4-1 with 5 shutout innings today. Brewers took the lead on a bases-loaded walk from Andrew Vaughn, and then Luis Ranjifo had a 2-run base hit. That's in the opening inning. Ranjifo finishes 2-for-4, 3 RBIs. Andrew Vaughn, 2 out of 3, 2 runs driven in. Bryce Terang had an RBI double, so did Gary Sanchez. Garrett Mitchell, 2 doubles today. Padres didn't score until the 9th. Brewers now 24-17 as they take 2 out of 3 and win 5 out of 6 on the homestand. Packers will play the Rams in L.A. in the first NFL game to be played on Thanksgiving Eve. That game will take place Wednesday, November 25th at 7 p.m. It'll be streamed live on Netflix. Complete NFL schedule expected to be released tonight. Packers made it official, signing second-round draft choice Brandon Cisse today, the defensive back out of South Carolina. He was their first pick, in the second round. Also claiming a wide receiver, Brendan Rice. He's 6'2", 208, will wear number 89, played in college at Colorado in Southern California, and has been on a couple of different practice squads, including most recently with the Raiders. NBA playoffs last night. Critical Game 5 road win for Cleveland as the Cavs beat Detroit in overtime, 117-113. 30 for James Harden. Cavs lead the series 3-2, can close it out on their home floor. NHL last night, Colorado closes out Minnesota in OT. The Avalanche win the series in 5. The Wild are done. NHL playoffs tonight, Montreal at Buffalo, series tied at 2. In the West, Las Vegas at Anaheim. Vegas has a 3-2 lead in the series. That's our WDUR Sports Report for today. Again, the Brewers winners today over San Diego 7-1, improving to 24-17 on the season. 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
1: From ABC News, I'm Dave Packer. President Trump getting ready for day two of his high-stakes trip to China. The president's first meeting with Chinese President Xi Jinping lasted more than 2 hours. ABC's Mary Bruce.
2: Xi delivering a stark warning to Trump about Taiwan, which Beijing claims is its own territory. According to China's state media, Xi telling Trump if the issue is handled poorly, the two countries will collide or even clash. Trump, tight-lipped.
3: How are your talks, sir?
4: Great. Great place. Incredible. China's beautiful.
2: Trump hoped to use their sit-down to seal deals on trade and technology, bringing along with him over a dozen American business leaders.
1: Russia pummeling Ukraine's capital today, hundreds of drones and missiles, making it the largest attack since the war began. ABC's Marcus Moore.
5: An urgent search and rescue effort is underway right now at the site of a devastating strike in Kyiv. A 9-story apartment building was hit there, and crews have been working to rescue people from the rubble of that collapsed building.
1: At least 21 people have been killed in strikes over the last 2 days, and that number could rise. The Supreme Court is preserving broad access to the abortion pill mifepristone without an in-person visit to the doctor. This keeps a hold on a lower court order that would have restricted the drug's availability as a litigation over FDA safety regulations continues. The number of people being monitored for hantavirus now at least 41 in 12 states. The CDC's hantavirus lead, Dr. David Fitter.
6: We're working very closely with all the state and local health departments to monitor everybody, all the contacts that are coming back.
1: Meanwhile, the American doctor who was reported to be positive for the virus in inconclusive testing now says he's tested negative and has been moved out of a Nebraska biocontainment unit and is back in the same facility as the other passengers of the infected cruise ship. You're listening to ABC News.
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1: For the first time since the start of the war in Iran, the Dow has hit over the 50,000 mark. All three U.S. stock indices edged higher in Thursday trading, fueled by positive earnings from tech giant Cisco. Meanwhile, unemployment claims ticked up last week. Retail sales were up about a half a percentage point in April, which is a slowdown compared to prior months. It could indicate that Americans are trying to economize due to higher gas prices caused by the war in Iran. One county in California is taking action against kids riding e-bikes and e-motorcycles.
12: In Orange County, since January, prosecutors have filed charges against three parents for allowing their kids to illegally ride e-motorcycles. That includes a mother of a 14-year-old boy. She is facing involuntary manslaughter charges for her son hitting and killing an elderly man while her son was riding an e-motorcycle. Now, the Orange County DA's office is launching a prosecution unit to go after parents and kids who break the law while riding. DA Todd Spitzer.
13: Whether you like it or not, we're responsible for the conduct of our children.
12: The unit will review all potential criminal charges, including for parents who let their children illegally ride e-bikes and e-motorcycles. Alex Stone, ABC News, Los Angeles.
1: Three of the largest cell phone companies in the U.S. say they will team up to get rid of dead zones. AT&T, T-Mobile, and Verizon say in a statement they will tap into satellite networks to fill in the gaps, particularly in rural areas. Dave Packer, ABC News.
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0: Time for a check of the Door Peninsula weather forecast on WDOR in Sturgeon Bay. A nice clear evening across the Door Peninsula, turning cloudy overnight. A chance of some showers with lows in the mid-40s. South wind 10 to 15 miles an hour. That chance of overnight rain about 40%. Tomorrow, blustery and cloudy to start things off with a slight chance of some showers in the morning, then turning mostly sunny Friday afternoon. Temperatures reaching the middle 60s with south wind at 15 to 25 miles per hour, gusting to 35 miles an hour with a 20% chance of that morning rain. Friday night, blustery, clear in the evening, then mostly cloudy late, slight chance of showers after midnight Friday into Saturday. Lows in the upper 40s with south wind 15 to 25 miles an hour, decreasing to 10 to 15 miles per hour after midnight, and gusting up to 35 miles an hour, chance of rain at 20%. Saturday, warm and sunny, high temperatures in the middle 70s before falling back to the mid-60s in the afternoon. That's a check of the Door Peninsula weather forecast. Brewers beat the Padres earlier today on WDOR, so we've got music as we roll through the evening on WDOR in Sturgeon Bay.
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1: 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In Algoma at the BP Express on the corner of Highway 4254 or at the JP Sitgo on 4th Street. Next week we're playing with pink colored cards. No purchase is necessary. The cards are free, but you must be at least 18 years of age to play. The first winner to completely fill their card and call in is the prime winner. Up to two additional winners then have 10 minutes to call in and claim a prize. Prizes include a $20 certificate from the Piggly Wiggly, a $20 certificate from Jandu Petroleum, and a certificate for a 16-inch pizza from Sonny's Italian Kitchen and Pizzeria. Monday Bingo is brought to you by Dortran, your doorway to mobility.
2: You smell that? Spring. Hibernation's over. It's time to run it. Run it until the grass becomes long and the hedges duck in cover. Then, run it again. Steel, get up to $50 off select AK battery tool sets. Offer valid for a limited time only at participating dealers while supplies last.
3: WDOR is the heart of the peninsula.